0: deaths, the latest an unvaccinated 18-year-old woman. Dave Packer, ABC News.
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2: Now a check of the Dora Peninsula weather forecast on WDOR in Sturgeon Bay. Partly cloudy through the evening, turning mostly cloudy late tonight. Slight chance of showers after midnight. Overnight lows in the upper 50s with light and variable wind. Tomorrow, partly cloudy in the morning, then clearing. High temperatures Thursday reaching the lower 70s with light and variable wind. Thursday night, partly cloudy, lows in the middle 50s with light and variable wind becoming northeast 5 to 10 miles an hour after midnight. Friday, partly sunny in the morning, then cloudy. 50% chance of showers Friday afternoon. High temperatures reaching the upper 60s. East wind 5 to 10 miles an hour. Friday night and Saturday showers. Lows in the middle 50s. Highs in the upper 60s. That's a check of the Dora Peninsula weather forecast on WDOR. We head right back into more great music.
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1: ABC's Trevor Ault, the NTSB, is investigating. Fences were put up around the Kennedy Center in Washington today while on his way to North Carolina tonight. President Trump suggesting to reporters that he's owed his name on the Kennedy Center building due to the money he claims he raised toward its repairs, saying without him, they wouldn't have a facility.
2: The same storm system that spawned multiple twisters.
3: The third victim.
1: Congress has already earmarked $257 million for renovations for the Kennedy Center. And there is a passing to note, Peter Max, master of 60s colorful psychedelic pop art, expressing optimism of the flower power movement of the 1960s, died today 88 years old. You're listening to ABC News.
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1: House Speaker Mike Johnson said he's canceling legislative business starting tomorrow, sending lawmakers to the campaign trail early ahead of the midterm elections. The cancellation comes a day after Kentucky Republican Congressman Thomas Massie introduced articles of impeachment against Defense Secretary Pete Hegseth. Speaker Johnson says that the House has done the hard work.
6: It's time for our members to go home to their districts and make their case to the American people, to go and explain all the great things we've done.
1: Opening acts and a backing band have pulled out of Ed Sheeran's tour in solidarity with rapper Macklemore, who was dropped from the tour after expressing pro-Palestinian views on stage. The rapper says Patriots owner Robert Kraft used his influence to ban him from Gillette Stadium and other places. ABC News legal contributor Brian Buckmeyer says Macklemore may have a path for legal action.
7: There is the potential for what's called torturous interference. You can't have one person interfering knowingly and voluntarily against someone else's contract, someone else's business to their detriment. And so depending on the facts and whether or not this is true, I could see civil claims like torturous interference or negligence or other kind of business or business laws that could be violated based on contract agreements.
1: Federal authorities announced charges Wednesday against three people in Los Angeles for stealing $12 million in federal and state homelessness aid to pay for real estate luxury trips and vintage vehicles. Dave Packer, ABC News.
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9: Now a check of the Door Peninsula weather forecast on WDOR in Sturgeon Bay. Becoming mostly cloudy tonight. Slight chance of showers after midnight. Overnight lows upper 50s with light and variable wind. That chance of overnight rain at 20%. Partly cloudy Thursday morning, then clearing. Temperatures reaching the low 70s for our highs tomorrow with light and variable wind. Thursday night, partly cloudy, lows in the middle 50s. Light and variable wind northeast, 5 to 10 miles an hour after midnight. Partly sunny Friday morning, then cloudy. 50% chance of showers in the afternoon. Temperatures upper 60s. East wind, 5 to 10 miles an hour. And Friday night and Saturday, showers are likely. Low temperatures, middle 50s. Highs in the upper 60s. That chance of rain Friday night and Saturday at 90%. That's a check of the Door Peninsula weather forecast on WDOR in Sturgeon Bay. We're right back into more great music.
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0: The President Kennedy's niece is calling Trump small-minded and narcissistic. 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
0: The rising cost of living is impacting numerous industries, notably agriculture, where farmers note these high prices are contributing to many of their financial pressures. John Bartman, a fifth-generation soybean farmer from Illinois, spoke with us about what costs, along with diesel fuel, are giving them pause.
4: Our cost increase has gone up so much. When you're paying so much for diesel and you're paying so much for fertilizer, and another thing that people don't realize is labor, the labor rates that we're paying.
0: Deep fakes aren't a problem for celebrities and politicians alone. Scammers have taken to posting AI-generated images of cattle and horses.
5: This used to be the way to build a herd, but now, says rancher Scott Frazier.
6: Online sales and that sort of thing have become more common, whether it be livestock, household goods, or whatever you're buying.
5: The risk is in buying livestock based on a posted photo.
7: One scam, they got away with about $70,000 from one of our producers.
5: Texas Agriculture Commissioner Sid Miller says ranchers have been duped into buying livestock that didn't exist based on images that were AI-generated. Jim Ryan, ABC News.
0: The FBI is expanding its investigation into a father and son whose Philadelphia home they believe could be linked to the disappearances of as many as five women. Authorities searching the home of Eugene Horsch say they've recovered drugs, guns, and more than a million images and videos they say appear to show Horsch's late father strangling women. Dave Packer, ABC News.
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11: Now a check of the Door Peninsula weather forecast on WDOR in Sturgeon Bay. Becoming mostly cloudy tonight. Slight chance of showers after midnight. Overnight lows upper 50s with light and variable wind. That chance of overnight rain at 20%. Partly cloudy Thursday morning, then clearing. Temperatures reaching the low 70s for our highs tomorrow with light and variable wind. Thursday night, partly cloudy, lows in the middle 50s. Light and variable wind northeast, 5 to 10 miles an hour after midnight. Partly sunny Friday morning, then cloudy. 50% chance of showers in the afternoon. Temperatures upper 60s. East wind 5 to 10 miles an hour. And Friday night and Saturday, showers are likely. Low temperatures middle 50s. Highs in the upper 60s. That chance of rain Friday night and Saturday at 90%. That's a check of the Door Peninsula weather forecast on WDOR in Sturgeon Bay. We're right back into more great music.
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2: And we're live here outside the Perez family home, just waiting for the... And there they go! Almost on time this morning. Mom is coming out the front door strong with a double-arm kid carry. Looks like Dad has the bags. Daughter is bringing up the rear. Oh, but the diaper bag wasn't closed. 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
7: They say the best things in life are free. 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The price of movie tickets keeps going up. So, exactly what is free today anyway? 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
0: WDOR, the voice of Cherryland.

calling out my name, gal, like you never done before. And it ain't no use in calling out my name, gal, I can't hear you anymore.

0: Bean farmer from Illinois.
1: Price of diesel today is over $6 a gallon. And I have a combine and we use 300 gallons of diesel a day. So now we're talking $1,800 a day. Last year, that was about $1,000 to fill up my machine. And before that, it was about $700.
0: He says the next generation of American farmers is being lost because they cannot afford to do it anymore. Republican Senator John Kennedy's effort to unanimously pass a bill that would have required AI companies to have a so-called kill switch has been blocked.
2: Republican Rand Paul now blocking Kennedy's proposal, saying Congress doesn't understand the technology well enough to regulate it. President Trump's top advisor on the issue says laws already exist to hold AI companies responsible.
3: And this is something I've been saying for a while, is that if an AI company puts out a product that's harmful, they are liable for that.
2: The debate over AI comes amid public backlash over flock surveillance cameras, which use AI to track license plates for law enforcement.
0: ABC's Karen Hua, OpenAI now disclosing six more reports of unexpected or concerning behavior in its AI models, including the models acting without authorization and evading oversight. Recovery teams have pulled four more bodies from the tunnel of that hydropower plant in Nepal as search operations continue after the massive flooding. You're listening to ABC News.
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0: The NTSB still investigating the news chopper crash that killed three in Los Angeles this week.
6: The third victim, a bystander on the ground, now identified as 29-year-old Eddie Gutierrez Mejia. Eliana Moreno and George Marcinu were known as the team in the sky for NBC4 and Telemundo. Moreno often posting videos of her view from the cockpit. She was engaged to be married, went to Chapman University, and her dream was to report the news.
0: That's ABC's Trevor Ault in Los Angeles. Officials in Philadelphia are combing through hundreds of videos found in the home of a father and son. Some of the videos gruesome, depicting dozens of women being abused, some shown either dead or dying on camera. Here's ABC's Morgan Norwood.
7: The father, Raymond R.C. Horsch, died last year at the age of 82. He was an adult filmmaker who also had a criminal history. Former neighbors tell our station that he would drive to Philadelphia, pick up women and then bring them back home. And he is a central figure in this investigation, along with his son. His son is Eugene. I just want to point that out, who was arrested in June. Police later searching his home, where, again, police say they made those disturbing discoveries and now trying to comb through that 1 million pieces of evidence there.
0: After getting caught in the middle of a U.S.-Canada trade war sparked by the Trump tariffs, Canadian Prime Minister Mark Carney will address the European Union Parliament later today. Canada has been named an EU associate member, a move that President Trump has labeled a hostile act. Sherry Preston, ABC News.
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11: 5 minutes after 5, we're at 57 degrees with some light rain here at WDOR. Showers this morning, then becoming partly sunny this afternoon. Highs in the lower 70s today, light and variable winds. Clear tonight, lows in the mid-50s, winds light and variable, shifting to the northeast at 5 to 10. Partly sunny skies tomorrow morning, becoming cloudy with a 50% chance for afternoon showers. Friday's highs, mid-60s, east winds at 5 to 10. Cloudy tomorrow night, chance for some showers.

a chance of rain at 90%. Lows in the mid-50s, east winds at 10 to 15. Rain Saturday, highs in the mid-60s, rain chance Saturday at 90%. Still a slight chance for some showers Saturday night, partly cloudy Sunday, with highs in the upper 60s. 57 degrees and some light rain here at WDOR.

0: WDOR, the heart of the peninsula.
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2: 57 degrees and some light rain as we get rolling on a Thursday morning. It's 10 after 5 and time for the Bay Lake Fishing Report, which is compiled by Howie's Tackle of Sturgeon Bay. The fishing report brought to you by the Washington Island Ferry Line, Bailey's Harbor Fish Company, Bay Electronics, and the Bay Lake Fishing Report brought to you by the Greystone Castle. Lance Levine of Howie's Tackle reports right after this.
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4: This is your Door County Fishery Report from Howie's Tackle and Archery in Sturgeon Bay. I'm Lance Levine reporting. Well, the few salmon fishing reports that we do have and have been coming in from the Big Lake have been pretty decent, I'd say, up until this point, on a nice mix of 1-, 2-, and 3-year-old kings, along with a few rainbows, a couple pinks, and a few cohos mixed in. The lake fishing for silverfish should just continue right through October as it usually does every year. A mix of flies and spoons, always a good bet this time of year, so mix it up a little bit. This is also a really good time for shore fishermen and or small boat fishermen to get in on some good nearshore action as the mature kings start to take their final swims. So keep your eyes peeled as that is happening as we speak. Casting spoons like KO Wobblers, Crocs, and Cleos, also deep diving plugs or crankbaits, all good options in the fall. Jigging spoons like P-Line, Binks, and Moonshine. Shiver spoons, also good options. And of course, soaking skein and or spawn sacks also can be very effective at times, both from shore, from a boat, and in the rivers when that happens. The perch fishing reports have been good, and that's just going to continue to stay good and even get better as we move through September and as our water cools. Areas to try, pretty much same old, same old. Bays of Little Sturgeon, Riley's Bay, Sawyer Harbor, in and along the weed beds in that 8 to 14 foot range, probably the best depth right now from all the reports coming in. The Sturgeon Bay Shipping Channel and out in front of the marinas is another popular spot. And of course, along the Pottawatomie Park shoreline over on the flats, excellent at times, especially when you can get out there without the big winds that we've been having. There have also been some really good reports coming in from some of those mid-depth to deeper muddy areas, like just outside a Little Sturgeon area, down past Shootaway's Dock, all the way down to Bayshore Park for that matter. Fathead minnows, crawler pieces, redworms, and leeches working quite good. Also, and of course, casting with small plastics. My favorite way to catch perch when I can actually get out there. Very effective way to do it. You'll see a lot of folks start doing that as the water cools and those perch really put on the feed bag and start chasing. And the daytime bite, well, that's been pretty darn good for walleyes, and along with the nighttime bite, some nice reports coming in from guys fishing at night. So a couple options there for the walleyes. As for the best method, there's a bunch of different ways you can do it. You can either cast or troll for them. If you're going to cast, the most popular baits have been death jigs for sure. Shiver minnows, jigging spoons, and or just a jigging a crawler, jigging a leech. Or slip bobber fish, which is really fun too. You know, just cast a bobber out, forget about it, and that usually outfishes you. But anyhow, don't forget to bring the slip bobbers with crawlers or leeches also suspended off the bottom. Make sure you're up 2 to 3 feet though off the bottom. Those walleyes will definitely come up and eat. And of course, you can troll for the walleyes. Crawler harnesses and deep diving crankbaits like flicker minnows, bandits, husky jerks, and hit sticks, just to name a few. And again, stay mobile for these walleyes. You know, when the wind blows, they'll push those fish really shallow or out a little deeper. So you got to fish it all. Find those active fish. The bass fishing reports, well, they've been good overall too, up and down the whole Door County Peninsula, including Washington Island, of course. Shorty tubes, paddle tails, Ned rigs, Senkos, dark sleeper style baits, definitely catching on again. Assortment of drop shot plastics are must-haves, especially if you have to shoot out to some of that deeper water. As far as casting baits, like spy baits, jerk baits, chatter baits, spinner baits, all good options now and through the fall. And of course, they'll still hit a topwater bait, so make sure you have one of those tied on when the water slicks out. That's a fun way to catch a bass. You just got to be mobile again for these bass. Sometimes they'll push real shallow, you know, 3 to 5 feet of water out to that 20 to 30 foot range. So stay mobile, find those active fish. And the northern pike action, well, that's always a fun time this time of year as the northern action really starting to pick up. And it'll just get better and better as our water cools. Concentrate your efforts along those deeper weed edges, those steeper shoreline drop-offs. A few weeds mixed in, and the pike will definitely be hanging there. Areas like the Sturgeon Bay Ship Channel, Pottawatomie State Park, deeper flats, some of the deeper shorelines like Sherwood Point and Henderson's Point, all go-to spots. Trolling or casting with large crankbaits, spoons, spinnerbaits, large plastics, always a good bet. And also, now that some big sucker minnows are available, big sucker minnows, very effective for those pike. And that just gets better and better as the water cools, also the live bait bite. So keep that in mind. Thanks again to local guides, local fishermen, and visiting fishermen that share information with us so we can provide the most accurate and informative report possible. From Howie's Tackle and Archery in Sturgeon Bay, this has been Lance Levine reporting. Be safe, have fun, and good luck fishing, everybody.
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2: 57 degrees, some light rain here at WDOR. Forecast for the waters of Lake Michigan and the Bay of Green Bay. Early on this morning, northeast winds at 5 to 10 knots, waves at 2 feet or less. Showers with a slight chance for a thunderstorm this morning. Today, northeast winds at 5 to 10 knots, veering to the southeast early in the afternoon, waves at 2 feet or less. Showers this morning. For tonight, southeast winds 5 to 10 knots, backing to the northeast at 10 to 15 knots, waves at 2 feet or less, partly cloudy skies tonight and for Friday, east winds at 10 to 15 knots, waves at 2 feet or less, has a chance for some showers tomorrow afternoon. The Bay Lake Fishing Report is compiled by Howie's Tackle of Sturgeon Bay. It's heard three times a day on WDOR. 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Bay Lake Fishing Report brought to you by Husby's Food and Spirits, Bay Marine, Wisconsin Building Supply, and the Bay Lake Fishing Report brought to you by Sonny's Pizzeria. 57 degrees. Some showers being found throughout the WDOR listening area. That's throughout Door and Kewaunee counties down into Manitowoc County, according to radar. Showers this morning becoming partly sunny this afternoon. Highs today in the lower 70s. 17 after 5, time for a check of sports. And with sports on WDOR, I'm Nick Olson. No hangover for the Brewers. They won their second straight, beating the Pirates last night 5-4. Down 4-3, Christian Yelich came up with a two-run single in the seventh, putting the Brewers on top for good. Cooper Pratt was back in the lineup after missing Tuesday's game with an illness, and the shortstop had two hits. Antonio Senzatella recording two outs for the win. He's now 11-5. Trevor McGill struck out two in a perfect ninth, earning his 28th save. Brewers are 95-57. They now lead the Dodgers by 3 games for the best record in the National League and the top seed in the NL playoffs. Brewers and Pirates will wrap up their 3-game series today. 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From the National League Central Wednesday, Reds beat the Dodgers 6-2. Cubs doubled up the Braves 8-4. Cardinals lost to the Giants in 10 innings. San Francisco a 6-5 win. NL Central today, Reds hosting the Dodgers. First pitch at 11:40. The Green Bay Packers taking on the New York Jets Sunday. Pack looking to rebound from a disappointing loss at Minnesota. Veteran linebacker Zaire Franklin on what they need to do to move forward.
5: Just focusing on daily improvement. We had a great message this morning about just focusing on going 1-0. You know, you're not going to climb a mountain looking at the top of it. You climb it just thinking one step at a time. So I feel like, you know, we're just going to continue to focus on day-to-day, week-to-week, and let the chips fall where they may.
2: Packers are 0-1. Titans. Check that. The Jets are 1-0 after beating the Titans. Sunday's game kicks off at noon. NFL tonight, Detroit at Buffalo. Both teams 1-0. This is the first regular season game at the Bills' new home, Highmark Stadium, and kickoff is at 7:15. Wisconsin volleyball team will host Marquette tonight. Badgers ranked 6th this week. They have a record of 4-4. Golden Eagles are 3-4. First serve at the Fieldhouse at 7 p.m. Sticking with Wisconsin sports, tonight on 93.9 FM at WDOR, it is the Luke Fickell Show. You can hear from the Badgers head coach at 7:05. Wisconsin, by the way, will host Eastern Michigan Saturday. Kickoff at Camp Randall at 11:30 Saturday, and you can hear that game also on 93.9 FM WDOR. 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Kewaunee at Sturgeon Bay. Oconto at Sevastopol. Southern Door at Northeastern Wisconsin Lutheran. Boys soccer, Algoma at Sturgeon Bay. Gibraltar, Sevastopol at Northeastern Wisconsin Lutheran. Girls swimming this evening, Door County United at Clintonville. Slow pitch softball from Westside Field in Sturgeon Bay last night. Gloria's, they needed 6 innings to get past the Coast Guard at 12-4 for the Coast Guard. Jackson Holman with a home run. Blythe beat Greystone Rollers 20-19. Davis Stuffel, a walk-off RBI single, giving Blythe the win. Home runs for Blythe, Max Blythe, Alec Schartner, Bo Schartner, and Derek Nedzwicki all went deep. For the Stone Rollers, Neil Henry Gillis with a couple of home runs. Ryan Lauger, Chris Lodell, and Garrett Allberg also homering. Hibbard's Creek, they won by forfeit over LaFon's. Door County Fire Company needed 5 innings to get past Sunrise, 15-3 for the Fire Company. Jaden Diller and Will Jandrin, both with home runs. Remington Peters for Sunrise with an inside-the-park homer. So the schedule is out for the postseason. And that'll begin next Wednesday. It'll be the Coast Guard taking on Blythe. Hibbard's Creek plays Door County Fire Company. Gloria's playing Kitties, and Sunrise takes on Greystone Stone Rollers. 57 degrees and some light rain here at WDOR. Get you checking the WDOR forecast and our first look at local news. All coming up in about 8 minutes at 5:30.
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2: 56 degrees with some rain here at WDOR. Showers this morning, then partly sunny this afternoon. Highs in the lower 70s. Light and variable winds today. Clear tonight, lows in the mid-50s. A light and variable wind shifting to the northeast at 5 to 10. Partly sunny skies tomorrow morning, then increasing clouds with a chance for some afternoon showers. A chance of rain Friday at 50%. Highs in the mid-60s, east winds at 5 to 10. Rain Friday night and then again on Saturday. Could be some heavier showers. To wrap up the work week and move into the upcoming weekend. Good morning with the 5:30 edition of Local News on WDOR. I'm Nick Olson. Clocking in at just under 25 minutes, it was another shorter-than-usual meeting at Tuesday night for the Sturgeon Bay Common Council. The main non-routine agenda item was to consider approval for revisions to the development agreement for a project on Division Road. Mayor David Ward explains some of the elements of the agreement where the city will reimburse the developer for some of that work.
7: The developers are going to put the roads in and the sewer and water, and we in turn will reimburse them. The second element is that they're going to extend the Anapi Trail through there. It's almost a quarter of a mile long through there, and eventually we're going to connect it up to the trail on Shiloh Road. But the developer will put that in. We'll reimburse them when they get it in. We only pay them when the work is done.
2: There were a few more revision details regarding this agreement, which needed approval, which Mayor Ward explains.
7: The third element of this development agreement was workforce housing. This is like Geneva Ridge over on the west side. And those are houses for people who work in Door County. Then the fourth element is that there's a section of land close to Division Road where there's going to be a gated community of essentially storage buildings with living quarters. So it was a fairly complex development agreement.
2: The revisions to that development agreement were approved unanimously. Before Tuesday night's meeting adjourned, Mayor Ward also commended the city police department on their recent work keeping the city safe.
7: We've had a number of incidents in the city, one on Saturday that was fairly serious, where our officers put their lives on the line, and everything ended well with nobody getting killed, and we protected the downtown area, which had, you know, still some elements of the farm market in it. So I thought it was important to point out to people the fine job the police department is doing.
2: The next meeting of the Sturgeon Bay Common Council comes Tuesday, October 6th. The United Way of Door County and the City of Sturgeon Bay have collaborated to create a new learning feature for young ones at Sunset Park. They have created a Born Learning Trail, which turns a walk to the playground into a fun, interactive, and learning experience. The trail includes a series of engaging activities that adults can enjoy with young children. 9 interactive signs have been installed along the path from the parking lot to the new playground. Students and volunteers will soon be adding colorful stencils encouraging children to hop, move, identify shapes and letters, and explore the world around them. These activities are designed to encourage conversation, movement, and play while supporting children's language, literacy, and overall development. United Way Executive Director Amy Conley says parents and caregivers are a child's first and most important teachers, and this new trail provides simple, enjoyable ways for adults to support children's development while spending time together outdoors. That Born Learning Trail is a free community resource for families visiting Sunset Park. With the construction work finally completed at Gibraltar School, they are welcoming the community to an open house that'll be showcasing the new facilities, and that'll be the evening of September 29th. In addition to food, live music, and tours of the new facilities, they will also be sharing a new map wall display. Elementary Principal Lauren Ward helped the Gibraltar School Historical Committee create the display, sharing the history of the district.
8: One of the ideas that we came up with was pairing with our Northern Door Historical Societies and finding really wonderful images that tell the story of the rural schoolhouses that made up Gibraltar schools before we consolidated in the late 80s. And so there's this wonderful design that we cooked up, and it's a map of the district and all of the communities that the district serves. And then these kind of neat historical pictures of all the children in schoolhouses from around Northern Door from, you know, the mid-19th century on.
2: Principal Ward says some of the younger students might not fully comprehend the size of the Gibraltar School District and how some of the far-off communities once had their own schools. Ward says the display can help them become more familiar with other communities throughout the district.
8: We've got Gibraltar grads on our staff who went to some of these rural schoolhouses. One of my kindergarten teachers went to the Bailey's Harbor Schoolhouse until it consolidated. So it's neat for them to see that and visualize it. And so we really wanted to highlight the peninsula and help these children learn about one another's communities. You know, a kiddo who grows up in Ephraim might not have spent much time up in Gills Rock. So it's neat to be able to share that history and that part of their daily lifestyle as well.
2: The public is invited to view this new display during that open house at the Gibraltar campus. That'll be Tuesday, September 29th. That runs from 5 until 7:30 that night. It's also homecoming week at Gibraltar, and there'll be free admission to the home volleyball game that evening as well. Sturgeon Bay School District inviting families with 3 and 4 year olds living in the district to a 3 to 4 year old playgroup and developmental screening event. That'll be a Friday morning at the Sturgeon Bay YMCA Youth Activity Center. You and your kids can enjoy music, free playtime, a snack, and motor skill activities designed especially for young children. Present will be early childhood professionals to answer any questions, and you will have the opportunity to use a screening tool to track your child's development. Again, that runs tomorrow morning from 8:30 until 9:30 at the Sturgeon Bay YMCA Minnow Room. It's free and open to YMCA members, non-members alike. If you plan to attend, they do ask that you register by calling 920-746-5937, or you can register through a link on a recent post on the Sturgeon Bay School District's Facebook page. Sturgeon Bay's Harvest Fest upcoming this weekend. WDOR caught up with Destination Sturgeon Bay Marketing Coordinator Alexa Soto about some of the new Friday night events and attractions. This year, the festival expands to the west waterfront with a Friday night reception for the street artists, as their set sail works of art will be displayed along the west waterfront. Soto has those details, as well as a special new free attraction on that west waterfront.
9: Friday kicks off new this year with our street artist reception at the Door County Granary, where you're going to be able to meet the set sail Sturgeon Bay street artists. We'll have our interview starting at 6. There's 28 sales this year for our street art auction, and we can't wait to meet the artists. But that's not all. From 5 to 8 p.m., we have free Ferris wheel rides also next to the granary. So that's going to be a really great photo op, especially on the west side this year.
2: Across town, there will be a new component to the Old Bolts Car Show. That's a social event at the Lodge at Latham Smith.
9: New this year as well, Old Bolt's Car Club will have a cruise-in meet and greet at the Lodge at Latham Smith, so you can join them for a meet and greet featuring the portable bar, beer, foods, and you can just chill, look at the cars, and hang out and meet some new people.
2: Harvest Fest in Sturgeon Bay will also continue Saturday with events and fun along 3rd Avenue from Jefferson Street to Quincy Street, as well as in Martin Park. We have these funeral notices on this Thursday morning, beginning with Charles John Wagner, Chuck Wagner, 56, formerly of Door County. He passed away back in May. A memorial service will take place Saturday at 11 a.m. at Forbes Funeral Home in Sturgeon Bay. Visitation will be from 10 until the time of service at 11. Burial will be in the town of Egg Harbor Cemetery for Charles John Wagner, Chuck Wagner, 56, formerly of Door County. David A. Hanlon, 72, of Washington Island, passed away August 30th. His life will be honored with a memorial service at 11 a.m. Saturday at Bethel Evangelical Free Church on Washington Island. Visitation for family and friends at the church Saturday from 10 until 11. A luncheon will follow the service. Burial in the town of Washington Cemetery for David A. Hanlon, 72, of Washington Island. Carol M. Kurtz, 76, of Sturgeon Bay, passed away September 2nd. Massive Christian burial Friday at 11 a.m. at Saints Peter and Paul Catholic Church. Burial in the church cemetery. Friends may call at Hune's Funeral Home later today from 4 until 8 with a parish wake at 8 p.m. Visitation at the church tomorrow morning from 9 until 10:45 for Carol M. Kurtz, 76, of Sturgeon Bay. Alan H. Bumgartner, 86, of Kewaunee, passed away September 11th. Visitation Friday from 8:30 until 11:30 at Kinnard Funeral and Cremation Services in Kewaunee. Massive Christian burial at noon tomorrow. That'll be at Holy Rosary Catholic Church. Burial will follow in the church cemetery with full military rites for Alan H. Bumgartner, 86, of Kewaunee. Linda Spoody, 67, of Sturgeon Bay, passed away September 11th. Visitation September 25th at Forbes Funeral Home from 3 until the prayer service at 7. Visitation will continue September 26th at St. Louis Catholic Church in Dykesville. That'll be from 10 until the Mass at 11. Linda will be laid to rest in the Shrine of the Good Shepherd Mausoleum. That is in the passing of Linda Spoody, 67, of Sturgeon Bay. And Carol May Kostichka, 79, of Algoma, passed away September 13th. Family and friends may call at St. Mary Catholic Church Wednesday from 9 until the Memorial Mass of Christian Burial at 11 a.m. Private entombment at a later date at St. Mary Cemetery for Carol May Kostichka, 79, of Algoma. 57 degrees. We've had some light rain here at WDOR this morning. At 5 this morning, the National Weather Service office in Green Bay had reported 58 degrees and light rain in Ephraim, 60 with some light rain on Washington Island. Jacksonport at 57 degrees, Green Bay 59, Menominee 56, 59 and cloudy in Manitowoc. Conditions at throughout north central, northeast and central Wisconsin, cloudy skies with some rain being found, and heavy rain in Oshkosh earlier this hour. Temperatures in northern Wisconsin were primarily in the low to mid 50s. 52 degrees at Ironwood is the cool spot. And then we did have mid to upper 50s from the Fox Valley to the Lakeshore. A couple of spots at 61, Sheboygan and Fond du Lac, 61 degrees earlier this hour. Early on this morning, some light rain, temps steady in the mid-50s, a light and variable wind. Showers coming to an end this morning, partly sunny this afternoon, highs today in the lower 70s, and again, winds will remain light and variable. 5:30 edition of Local News brought to you this morning by Pinecrest Village. 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

0: Association on WDOR. We are currently at 57 degrees. We've had rain so far this morning, and early rain will eventually give way to a pretty nice day. Some mixture of sun and clouds later this afternoon. Highs upper 60s to mid 70s throughout the region. Rain, though, returns tomorrow afternoon, and it could become heavy overnight into Saturday. That's primarily south. Going to have some breezy winds then, up to 25, gusting maybe even a little bit higher for Sunday. Our WDOR forecast, as I just mentioned, some showers this morning, giving way to partly sunny skies this afternoon. Highs today in the lower 70s.
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0: citizens can thrive.
1: The friendship with Europe sparked after trade talks with Washington broke down. President Trump calls the move a hostile act. OpenAI has now disclosed 6 more reports of concerning behavior in its AI models, including the models acting without authorization and evading oversight. Former OpenAI researcher Daniel Cocotello warning that AI agents often play nice to deceive humans or ignore them completely.
2: If they don't care about humans at all, well, then that's the type of situation that can lead to human extinction. In the same way that humans have driven many other species extinct, not because we specifically wanted to, but just because we didn't care about them. And so we paved over their habitat to build something else.
1: Gas Buddy says gas is up to $4.44 a gallon nationwide. You're listening to ABC News.
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1: The NTSB is still on the scene of that deadly news chopper crash in Los Angeles this week. Fabian Salazar is an NTSB crash investigator.
10: We are combing the wreckage to the best of our ability to gather as much factual data as we can, even though the wreckage did suffer through a post-accident fire.
1: Reporter Elena Moreno, pilot George Marcinow, and a bystander on the ground were all killed when the chopper crashed. Doctors from 2 Missouri Children's Hospitals say that twin conjoined girls from Ethiopia who were separated earlier this year in St. Louis are doing well. Their caregiver, Kate Corbett, explains more about the 2-year-old's condition.
11: Craniopagus is when the babies are connected at the top of the head. In this case, they were facing different directions. I am told that this happens in about 1 in 2.5 million babies born. So it's very rare. And then even a lesser number of those children survive. So it's pretty miraculous that this mom not only carried these kids to full term, but that the medical community in Ethiopia were able to deliver them two happy, healthy little girls.
1: 48 people have died and about 100 others are receiving treatment in southern Nigeria after consuming a drink believed to contain methanol. The illness coming on suddenly, doctors say, quickly affecting the kidneys, the eyes, and then the brain. I'm Sherry Preston, ABC News.
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13: 57 degrees, and we do have some light rain throughout the WDOR listening area. Looks like the back edge of these showers stretching back through Green Bay and the Fox Valley back towards central Wisconsin. So some light rain this morning, then becoming partly sunny, highs today near 70, light and variable winds. Clear tonight, lows in the mid-50s, light and variable winds shifting to the northeast at 5 to 10. Partly sunny skies tomorrow morning, becoming cloudy. Chance for afternoon showers, a chance of rain at 50%. Highs Friday in the mid-60s, northeast winds at 10 to 15. Cloudy with showers. Tomorrow night, lows in the mid-50s. Cloudy, showers Saturday. Highs in the mid-60s. Chance of rain Friday night and Saturday at 90%. Still some lingering showers Saturday night. Partly cloudy Sunday with highs in the upper 60s. 6 after 6, time for ABC Sports.
5: as if LSU and Ole Miss isn't interesting enough. Good morning, I'm Jay Reynolds. Ole Miss, LSU, Lane Kiffin making his return to Oxford this weekend. It's a top 10.

0: matchup, and now we learned LSU quarterback Sam Leavitt is listed as doubtful. First we've heard about any potential issues.
1: I just feel like this has got to be an actual injury. You don't need an extra layer just because, well, I'm just going to try to be clever and throw some gamesmanship and say my quarterback's banged up.
2: I just wouldn't put anything past Lane Kiffin. And I hate that. I hate that that's my initial reaction. I want to take everybody for their word, but I was skeptical.
0: Emmett Golden, Q Myers on ESPN Radio's Game Night. SEC conference policies allow for fines as well as potential discipline for head coaches if it is gamesmanship. Saturday's game is on ABC. NCAA's Oversight Committee says that had replay protocols been followed, Michigan would have lost week one, but the committee also says it does not have the authority to overturn the result of the game. Baseball, dead heat atop the AL West. Astros lose to Kansas City. Rangers beat the Red Sox. They're tied atop the division, although Houston holds the tiebreaker. Guardians beat Chicago 6-3. They leapfrog the White Sox into first place in the Central by a half game. Yankees lose to the Twins in 13, and they see Aaron Judge leave with tightness in his leg. Blake Snell leaves as Dodgers started the first inning, tightness in his groin. L.A. loses to the Reds 6-2. Cubs get two homers from PCA. They beat Atlanta. Phillies shut out Washington 3-0. Baltimore 7-1 over the Mets. Pete Alonso homers again, number 301 of his career. He had two homers in the series as the Orioles sweep his former team. Week two of the NFL kicks off tonight. Bills hosting Detroit. Buffalo opening its brand spanking new stadium.
3: We've been in there a few times now, you know, whether it was for practice or preseason games, so it's not a new environment.
0: Bills quarterback Josh Allen. Hockey enforcer Ryan Reeves retiring from the NHL. It'll leave three remaining players who don't wear a visor on their helmet.
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7: Some rain here at WDOR, 57 degrees. It is just about 10 after 6, time for the Bay Lake Fishing Report, which is compiled by Howie's Tackle of Sturgeon Bay. The fishing report brought to you this morning by the Washington Island Ferry Line, Bailey's Harbor Fish Company, Bay Electronics, and the Bay Lake Fishing Report brought to you by the Greystone Castle. Lance Levine of Howie's Tackle reports right after this.
6: 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Their fall hours, noon to 5, Monday through Saturday, closed on Sunday.
8: This is your Door County Fishery Report from Howie's Tackle and Archery in Sturgeon Bay. I'm Lance Levine reporting. Well, the few salmon fishing reports that we do have and have been coming in from the Big Lake have been pretty decent, I'd say, up until this point. On a nice mix of 1-, 2-, and 3-year-old kings, along with a few rainbows, a couple pinks, and a few cohos mixed in. The lake fishing for silverfish should just continue right through October as it usually does every year. A mix of flies and spoons, always a good bet this time of year, so mix it up a little bit. This is also a really good time for shore fishermen and or small boat fishermen to get in on some good nearshore action as the mature kings start to take their final swims. so keep your eyes peeled as that is happening as we speak. Casting spoons like KO Wobblers, Crocs, and Cleos, also deep diving plugs or crankbaits, all good options in the fall. Jigging spoons like P-Line, Binks, and Moonshine. Shiver spoons, also good options. And of course, soaking skein and or spawn sacks also can be very effective at times, both from shore, from a boat, and in the rivers when that happens. The perch fishing reports have been good, and that's just going to continue to stay good and even get better as we move through September and as our water cools. Areas to try, pretty much same old, Bays of Little Sturgeon, Riley's Bay, Sawyer Harbor, in and along the weed beds in that 8 to 14 foot range, probably the best depth right now from all the reports coming in. The Sturgeon Bay Shipping Channel and out in front of the marinas is another popular spot. And of course, along the Pottawatomie Park shoreline over on the flats, excellent at times, especially when you can get out there without the big winds that we've been having. There have also been some really good reports coming in from some of those mid-depth to deeper mud areas, like just outside of Little Sturgeon area, down past Shootaway's Dock, all the way down to Bayshore Park for that matter. Fathead minnows, crawler pieces, redworms, and leeches working quite good. Also, and of course, casting with small plastics. My favorite way to catch perch when I can actually get out there. Very effective way to do it. You'll see a lot of folks start doing that as the water cools and those perch really put on the feed bag and start chasing. And the daytime bite, well, that's been pretty darn good for walleyes, and along with the nighttime bite, some nice reports coming in from guys fishing at night. So a couple options there for the walleyes. As for the best method, there's a bunch of different ways you can do it. You can either cast or troll for them. If you're going to cast, the most popular baits have been death jigs for sure. Shiver minnows, jigging spoons, and or just a jig and a crawler, jigging a leech, or slip bobber fish, which is really fun too. You know, just cast a bobber out, forget about it, and that usually outfishes you. But anyhow, don't forget to bring the slip bobbers with crawlers or leeches also suspended off the bottom. Make sure you're up 2 to 3 feet though off the bottom. Those walleyes will definitely come up and eat. And of course, you can troll for the walleyes. Crawler harnesses and deep diving crankbaits like flicker minnows, bandits, husky jerks, and hit sticks, just to name a few. And again, stay mobile for these walleyes. You know, when the wind blows, they'll push those fish really shallow or out a little deeper. So you got to fish it all. Find those active fish. The bass fishing reports, well, they've been good overall, too, up and down the whole Door County Peninsula, including Washington Island, of course. Shorty tubes, paddle tails, Ned rigs, Senkos, dark sleeper style baits, definitely catching on again. Assortment of drop shot plastics are must-haves, especially if you have to shoot out to some of that deeper water. As far as casting baits, like spy baits, jerk baits, chatter baits, spinner baits, all good options now and through the fall. And of course, they'll still hit a topwater bait, so make sure you have one of those tied on when the water slicks out. That's a fun way to catch a bass. You just got to be mobile again for these bass. Sometimes they'll push real shallow, you know, 3 to 5 feet of water out to that 20 to 30 foot range. So stay mobile, find those active fish. And the northern pike action, well, that's always a fun time this time of year as the northern action really starting to pick up. And it'll just get better and better as our water cools. Concentrate your efforts along those deeper weed edges, those steeper shoreline drop-offs. A few weeds mixed in, and the pike will definitely be hanging there. Areas like the Sturgeon Bay Ship Channel, Pottawatomie State Park, deeper flats, some of the deeper shorelines like Sherwood Point, Henderson's Point, all go-to spots. Trolling or casting with large crankbaits, spoons, spinnerbaits, large plastics, always a good bet. And also, now that some big sucker minnows are available, big sucker minnows, very effective for those pike. And that just gets better and better as the water cools, also the live bait bite. So keep that in mind. Thanks again to the local guides, local fishermen, and visiting fishermen that share information with us so we can provide the most accurate and informative report possible. From Howie's Tackle and Archery in Sturgeon Bay, this has been Lance Levine reporting. Be safe, have fun. And good luck fishing, everybody.
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7: 57 degrees and rain here at WDOR. Forecast for the waters of Lake Michigan and the Bay of Green Bay. Today, northeast winds at 5 to 10 knots. Veering to the southeast this afternoon, waves at 2 feet or less. Again, we do have showers this morning. Those will eventually move off to the east. Tonight, southeast winds 5 to 10 knots. Backing to the northeast at 10 to 15 knots. Waves at 1 to 3 feet. Partly cloudy skies out on the water tonight. Friday, east winds 10 to 15 knots, waves at 1 to 3 feet. We do have a chance for some afternoon showers. And for tomorrow night, east winds 15 to 25 knots, waves 1 to 3 feet, building to 2 to 4 feet after midnight. Showers possible tomorrow night. A small craft advisory may be needed. The Bay Lake Fishing Report is compiled by Howie's Tackle of Sturgeon Bay. It's heard three times a day on WDOR at 5, 10, and 6, 10 in the mornings. And in the afternoons at 4:15, and you can find the Bay Lake Fishing Report anytime online at WDOR.com. 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
15: From ABC News, Wall Street Now. Despite President Trump's demands that interest rates be cut, the Federal Reserve under new chair Kevin Warsh has voted to boost rates for the first time in 3 years. The quarter-point hike aimed at cutting into inflation could mean even higher costs for homebuyers and for anyone carrying a credit card balance. The Fed's decision roiled the stock market Wednesday. The Dow Jones Industrial Average plummeted 631 points, landing at 51,462, its lowest since mid-June. The Standard & Poor's took a lighter hit, falling just under 0.5%. The NASDAQ Composite finished the day unchanged from its opening. Uber Eats is adding a new item to its menu of offerings, Costco. The delivery company and the Membership Warehouse Club are expanding their partnership footprint from 17 to 47 states, where customers can now order items from Costco and have them delivered to their front door by Uber Eats. Jim Ryan, ABC News.
7: 57 degrees. We've had rain so far this morning here at WDOR. Showers this morning becoming partly sunny this afternoon. Highs today near 70. 20 after 6, time for trivia. That is brought to you on a Thursday morning by Papa Murphy's Take and Bake Pizza, 1009 Egg Harbor Road in Sturgeon Bay.
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0: Just a reminder that if you or anyone in your household has won on WDOR Trivia within the last 2 weeks, you are not eligible to win today. Today it is Thursday, September 17th, 920-743-4411. If you think you have the answer to this question, what candy was originally known as Opal Fruits? O-P-A-L, Opal Fruits. What candy had an original name of Opal Fruits? 920-743-4411. If you think you have the answer to that question, let's go to the WDOR phone lines, find out who caller number one is on a Thursday morning.
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2: Hello?
1: Good morning, you're on the air.
2: Mark.
1: Hey, Mark, how are you this morning?
2: Fine.
1: A little bit of rain this morning here in Sturgeon Bay. How are things up north?
2: Don't know.
1: Don't know. Haven't looked out yet, eh?
2: Can't. Too dark.
1: It is dark. It is dark, Mark. I can't disagree with you there. Do you have a guess for us this morning?
2: I'll say Lifesaver.
1: Lifesaver, not a bad guess. Not Lifesaver. Mark, have yourself a great day.
2: Bye.
1: All right. Thanks, Mark. Mark drops
0: off 920-743-4411. WDOR,
1: good morning. News up next on Trivia.
3: Thanks.
1: What was that again?
3: Robin.
1: Oh, hey, Robin, how are you this morning?
3: Yeah, I'll try it out. Skittles.
1: Skittles. I thought that would be a guess this morning, but it is not Skittles. Robin, have yourself a great day.
3: All right, thanks. All right,
1: thanks, Robin.
0: Robin up having his coffee. Had Skittles as a guess. Lifesavers was the other guess so far. What candy was originally known as Opal Fruits? Opal Fruits. O-P-A-L. Opal Fruits.
1: WDOR, good morning, news up next on Trivia.
4: Good.
1: Good morning, you're on the air.
4: Hello.
1: What's your guess this morning?
4: I'm going to say Starkist.
1: Starkist is not what we're looking for this morning. Not what we're looking for. Have yourself...
4: Oh, okay. Thank you.
1: Yeah, have a great day.
0: You say Starkist? Starkist, not what we're looking for this morning. What candy was originally known as Opal Fruits?
1: WDOR, good morning, news on the air.
5: Good morning, Tom here, Nick.
1: Good morning, Tom. Pretty good. How are you this morning?
5: Tell Mark it is raining outside in our neighborhood.
1: All right, fair enough. I figured that was going to be the case, but, you know, he said it's dark out.
5: Not real hard.
1: No, just a light rain this morning so far. Tom, what's your guess this morning?
5: I'm going to try jelly beans.
1: Jelly beans. It was not jelly beans. Tom, have a great Thursday.
5: All right, you too. Thanks.
1: All right, thanks, Tom. Tom drops off 920-743-4411.
0: What candy was originally known as Opal Fruits? Introduced in 1959 in the United Kingdom, this candy was known as Opal Fruits, but the name would change by 1968. The name would change by 1968.
1: WDOR, good morning, news on the air.
6: This is Mark.
1: Hi, Mark. How are you this morning?
6: Oh, real good, thanks.
1: Yeah, what's your guess this morning, Mark?
6: Starburst.
1: Starburst is the correct answer. Starburst is what we were looking for this morning. Starburst was originally known as Opal Fruits when it was introduced in the United Kingdom in 1959. Would eventually change its name to Starburst when it moved to the United States, or was introduced to the United States in 1968. In fact, it was known as Opal Fruits for about a year here in the U.S. before I think it was Mars, changed its name to Starburst. Where are you calling from this morning, Mark?
6: Lexington, Kentucky.
1: Lexington, Kentucky. How are things in Lexington, Kentucky this morning, Mark?
6: Hot and humid.
1: Hot and humid. Hot and humid. We are not hot and humid. We have some light rain here on the Dora Peninsula. We are in the mid-50s this morning, Mark. What would you rather have, that or hot and humid?
6: Oh, I'd rather have the cold and rainy, to be honest.
1: You'd like some fall weather then?
6: Absolutely.
1: All right. Do you get much of a fall there in Lexington?
6: Not yet. I'm still hopeful.
1: All right. I think you've won before on Trivia, have you not?
6: I have, yes.
1: Yeah, you listen on online at WDOR.com. I believe the story is you came across us, wanted to... You're from Wisconsin, right?
6: Correct, yep.
1: Yeah. Whereabouts from Wisconsin were you from?
6: Well, Hudson and Milwaukee. And we got up there for that Wisconsin game up at Lambeau a few weeks ago. That was great.
1: Oh, okay. All right. And excellent. So you were in the neighborhood. for Labor Day weekend. You were in the neighborhood. Did you make it up to the Door Peninsula?
6: No, not this time.
1: I gotta say it. Shame on you, Mark. Shame on you. I'm required by law here to say that. Required by law to say that. But and then you just kind of ran across WDOR online, right?
6: Yeah, we were missing Wisconsin, and I thought, well, maybe I can find a online radio station, and you know, by golly, DOR came up, and we've been listening for about 7 years now.
1: Well, we appreciate that, Mark. We appreciate that you're tuned in online at WDOR.com in Kentucky. All right, my last question, Mark. You went to the game over Labor Day, yep. Over the Labor Day holiday. Who are you rooting for?
6: Hello?
1: Yeah, I'm still here, Mark. Mark, you still there? Might have lost Mark. Well, he's going to get off the hook. He's not going to have to answer his question, who his rooting interests were. We'll get Mark back on here, hopefully. Get his information, but he had the correct answer. Opal Fruits was the original name of Starburst. Opal Fruits, introduced in 1959, would become Starburst by 1968. For the win today, Mark receives $5 off a regular-priced family-sized pizza. That is at Papa Murphy's in Sturgeon Bay. Trivia on a Thursday morning brought to you by Papa Murphy's Take and Bake Pizza, 1009 Egg Harbor Road in Sturgeon Bay, open daily from noon until 6. 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He had the correct answer, Opal Fruits, the original name of Starburst.
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2: And now, your WDOR local news. Clocking in at just under 25 minutes, it was another shorter than usual meeting Tuesday night for the Sturgeon Bay Common Council. The main non-routine agenda item was to consider approval for revisions to the development agreement for a project on Division Road. Mayor David Ward explains some of the elements of this agreement where the city will reimburse the developer for some work.
4: The developers are going to put the roads in and the sewer and water, and we in turn will reimburse them. The second element is that they're going to extend the Anapi Trail through there. It's almost a quarter of a mile long through there, and eventually we're going to connect it up to the trail on Shiloh Road. But the developer will put that in. We'll reimburse them when they get it in. We only pay them when the work is done.
2: Then there were a few more revision details regarding this agreement, which needed approval, which Mayor Ward explains here.
4: The third element of this development agreement was workforce housing. This is like Geneva Ridge over on the west side. And those are houses for people who work in Door County. Then the fourth element is that there's a section of land close to Division Road where there's going to be a gated community of essentially storage buildings with living quarters. So it was a fairly complex development agreement.
2: Those revisions to the development agreement were then approved unanimously. Before the meeting adjourned, Mayor Ward also commended the City Police Department on their recent work keeping the city safe.
4: We've had a number of incidents in the city, one on Saturday that was fairly serious, where our officers put their lives on the line, and everything ended well with nobody getting killed, and we protected the downtown area, which had, you know, still some elements of the farm market in it. So I thought it was important to point out to people the fine job the police department is doing.
2: With five Tuesdays in this month, the next Common Council meeting will now be in 3 weeks on Tuesday, October 6th. The United Way of Door County and the City of Sturgeon Bay have collaborated to create a new learning feature for young ones in Sunset Park. They've created a Born Learning Trail, which turns a walk to the playground into a fun, interactive, and learning experience. The trail includes a series of engaging activities that adults can enjoy with young children. Nine interactive signs have been installed along the pathway from the parking lot to the new playground. Students and volunteers will soon be adding colorful stencils, encouraging children to hop, move, identify shapes and letters, and explore the world around them. These activities are designed to encourage conversation, movement, and play while supporting children's language, literacy, and overall development. United Way Executive Director Amy Conley says parents and caregivers are a child's first and most important teachers, and this new trail provides simple, enjoyable ways for adults to support children's development while spending time together outdoors. The Born Learning Trail is a free community resource for all families visiting Sunset Park. With the referendum construction work finally completed at the Gibraltar Schools campus, they are welcoming the community to an open house event showcasing the new facilities the evening of September 29th. In addition to food, live music, and tours of the new facilities, they will also be sharing a new map wall display. Elementary principal Lauren Ward helped the Gibraltar School Historical Committee create this display, sharing the history of the school district. Principal Ward explains.
5: One of the ideas that we came up with was pairing with our Northern Door Historical Societies and finding really wonderful images that tell the story of the rural schoolhouses that made up Gibraltar Schools before we consolidated in the late 80s. And so there's this wonderful design that we cooked up, and it's a map of the district and all of the communities that the district serves. And then these kind of neat historical pictures of all the children in schoolhouses from around Northern Door from, you know, the mid-19th century on.
2: Principal Ward says some of the younger students might not fully comprehend the size of the Gibraltar School District and how some of the far-off communities once had their own schools. She says this display can help them become more familiar with other communities in the district.
5: We've got Gibraltar grads on our staff who went to some of these rural schoolhouses. One of my kindergarten teachers went to the Bailey's Harbor Schoolhouse until it consolidated. So it's neat for them to see that and visualize it. And so we really wanted to highlight the peninsula and help these children learn about one another's communities. You know, a kiddo who grows up in Ephraim might not have spent much time up in Gills Rock. So it's neat to be able to share that history and that part of their daily lifestyle as well.
2: The public is invited to view this new display during that community open house event at the Gibraltar campus on Tuesday, September 29th from 5 to 7:30 p.m. That's also homecoming week at Gibraltar, and there will be free admission to the home volleyball game that evening as well. The Sturgeon Bay School District is inviting families with 3- and 4-year-olds living in the district to a 3- to 4-year-old playgroup and developmental screening event tomorrow morning at the Sturgeon Bay YMCA Youth Activity Center. You and your kids can enjoy music, free playtime, a snack, and motor skill activities designed especially for young children. Present will be early childhood professionals to answer your questions, and you'll have the opportunity to use a screening tool to track your child's development. That will run from 8:30 to 9:30 tomorrow morning in the Sturgeon Bay YMCA Minnow Room. It's free and open to YMCA members and non-members alike. If you plan to attend, they ask you to register by calling Carrie Potier at 920-746-5937, or you can register through a link on our recent post on the Sturgeon Bay Schools Facebook page. The Wisconsin Humane Society Door County campus will be hosting another low-cost vaccine and microchip clinic for your cat or dog this Friday afternoon. Here in rural Door County, these vaccine clinics are a very valuable resource to help area pet owners keep their pets healthy. 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
6: Our next low-cost vaccine clinic is also scheduled for this Friday, September 18th at the Door County campus. 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
2: Again, that will be at the Door County campus of the Humane Society starting this Friday at 2 p.m. That's at 3475 Park Drive, right across from the Cherryland Airport. For this low-cost vaccine and microchip clinic, you must first register online through the website wihumane.org/vaccine. Sturgeon Bay's Harvest Fest is this weekend, and we recently caught up with Destination Sturgeon Bay Marketing Coordinator Alexa Soto about some of the new Friday night events and attractions. This year, the festival expands to the West Waterfront with a Friday night reception for the street artists, as their set sail works of art will be displayed along the West Waterfront promenade. Soto has those details and a special new free attraction on the West Waterfront.
7: Friday kicks off new this year with our street artist reception at the Door County Granary, where you're going to be able to meet the set sail Sturgeon Bay street artists. We'll have our interview starting at 6. There's 28 sales this year for our street art auction, and we can't wait to meet the artists. But that's not all. From 5 to 8 p.m., we have free Ferris wheel rides also next to the granary. So that's going to be a really great photo op, especially on the west side this year.
2: Then, across town, there will be a new component to the Old Bolts Car Show with a social event at the Lodge at Leatham Smith starting at 5 p.m. Soto explains.
7: New this year as well, Old Bolts Car Club will have a cruise-in meet-and-greet at the Lodge at Leatham Smith, so you can join them for a meet-and-greet featuring the portable bar, beer, foods, and you can just chill, look at the cars, and hang out and meet some new people.
2: Then on Saturday, Harvest Fest continues with all the fun and excitement along 3rd Avenue from Jefferson Street up to Quincy Street and in Martin Park. There will be the car show, a craft fair, food vendors, in-store specials, live music, and plenty of kids' activities. There will be free trolley rides around the downtown area from 10 a.m. to 3 p.m., and the Ferris wheel rides will continue Saturday on the West Waterfront until 6 p.m. And we will be right back with more local news right after this message.
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2: And now, your WDOR local news concludes with today's funeral listing. Carol M. Kurtz, age 76, of Sturgeon Bay, passed away Wednesday, September 2nd at her home following a health emergency. A mass of Christian burial will be prayed tomorrow morning at 11 o'clock at St. Peter and Paul Catholic Church, with Father Matthew Roppel officiating. Burial will be in the church cemetery. Friends may call on the family at Hewn's Funeral Home today from 4 to 8 p.m. and tomorrow morning at the church from 9 to 10:45. There will be a parish wake held this evening at 8 o'clock at Hewn's Funeral Home. Again, that's in the recent passing of Carol M. Kurtz, 76, of Sturgeon Bay. Charles John Wagner, Chuck Wagner, age 56, formerly of Door County, passed away peacefully on May 22nd. A memorial service will be held at 11 a.m. This Saturday at Forbes Funeral Home in Sturgeon Bay, with a visitation from 10 a.m. until the time of the service. Burial will be in the Town of Egg Harbor Cemetery. Again, that's the service for Charles John Wagner, Chuck Wagner, 56, formerly of Door County. David A. Hanlon, age 72, of Washington Island, passed away August 30th. Dave's life will be honored with a memorial service held at 11 a.m. this Saturday at Bethel Evangelical Free Church on Washington Island, with Pastor Rick Smith officiating. Visitation for family and friends will be at the church Saturday from 10 a.m. until 11. A luncheon will follow the service, and he will be laid to rest in the Town of Washington Cemetery. Casperson Funeral Home is assisting the family of David A. Hanlon, 72, of Washington Island. Linda Spoody, age 67, of Sturgeon Bay, passed away peacefully on September 11th, surrounded by her loving family. Visitation for Linda will be held tomorrow at Forbes Funeral Home in Sturgeon Bay. That'll be next week Friday, September 25th, at Forbes Funeral Home from 3 p.m. until the time of a prayer service at 7 p.m. Visitation will continue next week Saturday, the 26th, at St. Louis Catholic Church in Dykesville. That'll be from 10 a.m. until the time of the Mass at 11. Officiating at the Mass will be Reverend Rex Palaya. Linda will be laid to rest in the Shrine of the Good Shepherd Mausoleum. Again, that's in the recent passing of Linda Spoody, 67, of Sturgeon Bay. And Jerome Alexander Welcome, Jerry Welcome, age 92, of Sturgeon Bay, passed away August 25th in Sturgeon Bay. A mass of Christian burial will be prayed at 11 a.m. on Saturday, October 31st, at Corpus Christi Catholic Church in Sturgeon Bay, with Father William Brunner as celebrant. Military honors will be provided by the United States Navy and the Weber Tess Ambetz Post 51. Visitation will be held after 9 a.m. that Saturday, the 31st, at Hewn's Funeral Home in Sturgeon Bay, until the time of closing prayers at 10:30, followed by the procession to the church. Again, that's in the passing of Jerry Alexander Welcome, age 92, of Sturgeon Bay. And this has been your Thursday, 6:30 edition of WDOR Local News. This has been Paul Wanish reporting. 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
9: 57 degrees. We've had light rain here at WDOR. Still a little bit of light rain being found throughout the listening area. That does include at Kewaunee, where the temperature's 61 degrees. Here is the forecast for the southern portion of the listening area. Kewaunee County today, cloudy skies, showers this morning, highs near 70. Northeast winds at 5 to 10. Clearing tonight, lows in the lower 50s. Light and variable winds shifting to the northeast at 5 to 10. Partly sunny skies tomorrow morning, becoming a cloudy, chance for afternoon showers, that chance of rain at 50%. Highs tomorrow in the upper 60s, east winds at 10 to 15. Showers Friday night, near 100% chance. Lows in the mid-50s, and again, a 90% chance for rain Saturday. Blustery, highs in the mid-60s, still some showers lingering Saturday night. Partly sunny and blustery Sunday with mid-60s expected. 12 minutes until the top of the hour. 7 o'clock, Kewaunee County News up next, brought to you this morning by Jorn's Chevrolet of Kewaunee. 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That's at Jorn's of Kewaunee.
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3: With Kewaunee County News on WDOR, I'm Danny Allen. Voters in the Luxembourg-Casco School District will have an operational referendum question on their ballots in November. The proposed referendum is for $1.8 million per year for each of the next three school years, the same amount that voters approved in 2024. Because it's the same amount, the district's mill rate would remain the same and have no impact on property taxes. An operational referendum means the dollars being asked for are to be used for everyday costs of running district schools, including competitive wages and benefits to retain trained, quality staff and addressing deferred facility maintenance. The school is planning informational community meetings in the coming weeks, and information can also be found at the school district website, luxcascok12.wi.us. Algoma St. Vincent de Paul annual Friends of the Poor Walk begins at St. Vincent de Paul store on 3rd Street in Algoma on Saturday, September 26th. Registration at 9 a.m. The walk starts at 9:15. It's $15 entry. Donation includes a free t-shirt, and proceeds benefit those in need in the community. Mark your calendar for the Kewaunee County Senior Resource Fair. That will be held September 29th. That's a Tuesday from 9 to noon at the Kewaunee County Fairgrounds Expo Hall in Luxembourg. 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
11: 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They ask you to wear bright and colorful clothes for this year's theme of carnival. That is September 29th from 9 to noon, the Kewaunee County Senior Resource Fair. Now these funeral announcements. Alan H. Baumgartner, 86 years old of Kewaunee, passed away peacefully September 11th, surrounded by family. He was born in Casco October 25th of 1939 to the late Alan and Esther Baumgartner and graduated from Casco High School in 1957. He married his wife Linda September 9th of 1961 at Holy Trinity Church, and he served 6 years in the U.S. Army Reserves. Beginning in January of 1961, he worked as a rural postal carrier for the U.S. Postal Service and also was involved in farming. Visitation will be held Friday from 8:30 to 11:30 at Kinnard Funeral and Cremation Services of Kewaunee. Mass of Christian burial at 12 noon at Holy Rosary Catholic Church. Burial to follow in the church cemetery with full military rites for Alan H. Baumgartner, 86, of Kewaunee. Carol May Kostichka, 79 years old of Algoma, passed away September 13th at home with family at her side. Carol was born January 1st of 1947 to Fred and Rita Clark in Sturgeon Bay. As a young girl, the family moved to Algoma. She graduated from Algoma High School in 1965. She went on to school for her license as a beautician, which she held for 50 years. She worked her entire career at Flora Lee Beauty Shop in Algoma. Carol married Dennis Kostichka at St. Mary Catholic Church July 15th of 1967. Family and friends may call at St. Mary Catholic Church on Wednesday, September 23rd from 9 until the Memorial Mass of Christian Burial at 11. Private entombment at a later date at St. Mary Cemetery for Carol May Kostichka, 79 years old, of Algoma. That is Kewaunee County News on WDOR. I'm Danny Allen.
9: 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You always get cooler deals by the lakeshore. That's at Jorn's of Kewaunee.
11: 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It's time to Fiesta. The Hispanic Heritage Festival is Saturday, September 26th from 2 to 7 p.m. at the Door County Fairgrounds. The day kicks off with a friendly soccer game at 2, then head down the midway for live music, cultural performances, delicious food, family-friendly activities, raffles, and community resource fair. 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A huge shout-out to all of the generous sponsors and premier sponsor, Gloria's Authentic Mexican Restaurant, for helping make this event possible.
9: Currently here at WDOR, we have 57 degrees, and we do have cloudy conditions, some light rain being found throughout the listening area. Some light rain showers this morning, becoming partly sunny, with highs today expected to be right around 70. We'll get you a couple of checks of the WDOR forecast before we hit 720 sports on this Thursday morning. We do have about 6 minutes until the top of the hour, 7 o'clock. Let's welcome back in WDOR News Director, Paul Wanish. Good morning, Paul.
2: Good morning, Nick.
9: Just a little bit of light rain this morning. It was steadier about 4 o'clock. I had to get the windshield wipers going a little bit, but it has tapered off a little, maybe some light rain again, still throughout the listening area.
2: Okay, during my drive in at about 5:30, there was a bit of a good downpour for, I'd say, 5 minutes.
9: Okay.
2: So, that yeah, I had to use the wipers. I had to set it up to the higher level of wipers.
9: All right. Okay. So, some of the heavier showers have worked off to the east out over Lake Michigan. Right now, still some rain being found primarily near the lakeshore areas for the Dora Peninsula, Kewaunee, Manitowoc counties with some rain yet this hour. And we'll update the forecast as we're anticipating some more rain tomorrow. Could be some heavier showers Saturday or Friday night into Saturday, I should say, and we'll get you the details in regards to that coming up within the next half hour on this Thursday morning.
2: Okay, can I tell you my guest for the my guest for the trivia question this morning?
9: Please.
2: The question was, what used to be known as opal fruits?
9: Opal fruits.
2: What candy?
9: Yes.
2: My first guess was jelly beans, and then I was thinking jujubes.
9: I did not think of jelly beans. I did think of Skittles. I heard that guess. Lifesavers
2: right.
9: was mentioned. Yep. Jelly beans. There was a handful of guesses.
2: Skittles are fruity.
9: Yeah. So you had to think in along of fruit-flavored candy.
2: And then the answer was Starburst.
9: Starburst, yeah.
2: And it made me think maybe at one time Starburst were not in the square shape. They used to be in a circular opal shape.
9: Did not say anything along those lines, but not out of the question that that could have been the case.
2: Hmm.
9: But yes, it was opal fruits in the UK. They moved to the United States, or they were introduced to the United States. And then by 1968, they became Starburst.
2: Okay.
9: So there you go. And Mark, by the way, did call back in. Because he was in the midst of talking about going to the Wisconsin-Notre Dame game over the Labor Day holiday at Lambeau Field.
2: Right.
9: And I was going to ask, you know, where did his rooting interests lie?
2: All right.
9: And I think he was going to tell me that he was on both sides of the fence.
2: Oh, really?
9: Mark was on both sides of the fence.
2: Okay.
9: He's from Wisconsin, but also Mark was part of the faculty at Notre Dame.
2: Oh, really?
9: Yes.
2: Oh, there you go.
9: So I'm like, okay. So I let him off the hook on that.
2: All right.
9: I let him off the hook on that. So Mark did call back in, by the way. He didn't just vanish.
2: There's some type of reception issue.
9: Yes, he didn't vanish into the internet. He was still there.
2: Right.
9: We appreciate Mark. Mark's played trivia a handful of times.
2: Yeah, I do recall getting the Kentucky caller every now and then.
9: When you get the callers from outside the area, then it becomes pretty easy to remember those calls. So
2: yep.
9: We thank Mark for calling in, listening online at WDOR.com. He's in Lexington, Kentucky this morning.
2: That's a distance.
9: All right, Paul, before we get to the birthday list, the local birthday list, I have this for you.
2: Okay.
9: Max Verstappen is a Formula One driver. I'm not sure if you saw this.
2: I did not.
9: I saw this morning. Apparently, one of his sponsors put him in a go-kart against 100 amateur drivers.
2: In go-karts.
9: In go-karts.
2: Right.
9: He had 30 laps to get to the front of the pack.
2: Okay.
9: Would you like to guess how many laps it took Formula One driver Max Verstappen to get to the front of the pack?
2: 2 laps.
9: Yeah, well, it was a little bit more than 2, though. There's 100 go-karts in front of him.
2: 100 go-karts, 100 in, go-karts front in front of him.
9: He had 30 laps to get to the front.
2: 10.
9: 13.
2: 13 laps.
9: 13 laps.
2: Wow.
9: So he started in 101st place, worked his way all the way up to number one by the 13th lap.
2: I'm assuming he was go-karting aggressively.
9: I'm guessing that is the case. By the end of the first lap, he had gained 64 positions.
2: Holy moly.
9: Shows you.
2: Wow.
9: Shows you how good these drivers are.
2: It makes me wonder how long these laps are.
9: That I do not know. I did not get that information.
2: With the course and also
9: that's a good point.
2: Also
9: they could
2: the strength
9: extend
2: of his go-kart.
9: I think it was what you would expect out of a go-kart course.
2: All right.
9: So there you go.
2: Most interesting.
9: That popped up on the feed this morning.
2: Well, how's that local birthday list?
9: I do have some. If you have any celebrity birthdays you'd like to mention?
2: Today is the 75th birthday for Cassandra Peterson.
9: Okay.
2: Also known as Elvira.
9: Oh, all right. Her holiday is just around the corner. Or one of the big holidays that we associate with Elvira.
2: She celebrates Halloween, I believe.
9: Yes, yes. I would imagine so.
2: I would think so.
9: I would imagine so. All right, well, on that note, Paul,
2: yes,
9: you have yourself a great Thursday. We will catch up with you bottom of next hour.
2: Thanks a lot, Nick.
9: Next, check a local news between 7:30 and 7:35 here on WDOR. Today is the 17th of September. Happy birthday locally on a Thursday to Rosie Karras, Maggie Everard, Janelle Thomas, Mark Henschel with a birthday, Tom Hirschlib celebrating a birthday today, Anita Benchwall, Heather Levine, Tom Sawyer with a birthday. Happy birthday, Tom. Ken Dupree also celebrating. And an anniversary, we congratulate Diane and Jack Olson celebrating their 60th anniversary today. Happy birthday to those celebrating on this, the 17th of September. Congratulations to those couples celebrating an anniversary. 57 and cloudy here at WDOR. Forecast coming up in 5 minutes. 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
12: From ABC News, I'm Sherry Preston. For the first time in 3 years, Americans are waking up to higher interest rates. The Federal Reserve raising its benchmark rate a quarter point on Wednesday to try to tame inflation that's been with us since the pandemic.
13: We've gone more than 5 years with the Federal Reserve not bringing inflation back down to its target, and that has compounded where the level of prices are just too high for too many.
12: KPMG Chief Economist Diane Swonk, one thing setting a lot of farmers back, the skyrocketing cost of diesel. Illinois soybean farmer John Bartman says it's going to get worse before it gets better.
14: We've had an increase of the price because of all the wars that are happening in Ukraine and Russia, that they're blowing up their ports. And right now, we're not expecting as big of a crop as what everyone projected.
12: Canadian Prime Minister Mark Carney addressing European Parliament as Canada looks for more trading partners amid the trade war with the U.S.
15: An alliance for the future is a unique, positive approach that we will define together.
12: President Trump calls the idea of the EU welcoming Canada as an associate member laughable. Amid, ABC News has attained images showing

0: The House adjourning early, meaning no vote on Republican Congressman Thomas Massie's resolution of impeachment against Pete Hegseth. This is ABC News.
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0: Tropical storm season this year is a tale of two oceans, the busy Pacific and the relatively calm Atlantic. Here's ABC's Jim Ryan.
5: In 175 years of record-keeping, only 2 years have featured zero Atlantic hurricanes, 1907 and 1914. While the Pacific has been extremely active with 14 named storms and five hurricanes, none of the five tropical storms born this year in the Atlantic Basin has earned hurricane status. Forecasters are now monitoring a system 1,000 miles east-southeast of Bermuda.
0: The man behind an alleged Ponzi scheme is behind bars after defrauding millions of dollars from would-be investors, including Travis Kelce. Here's ABC's Aaron Katursky.
6: Sid Jawahar defrauded Kelce and other investors, including professional athletes, out of more than $30 million through his investment company, Swift Arc Capital. Federal prosecutors in Missouri said Jawahar embarked on a calculated years-long effort to enrich himself at the expense of his investors. They said he spent millions of his victims' dollars on a lifestyle that almost no one in this district could afford, staying at five-star hotels, flying across the country on private jets, and dining at the finest restaurants. He pleaded guilty to three counts of fraud and was sentenced to 11 years in prison.
0: Ireland says it will boycott the Eurovision Song Contest for a second year over Israel's participation. Ireland was one of five countries, Iceland, the Netherlands, Slovenia, and Spain, to skip the contest earlier this year over the inclusion of Israel. A Dutch broadcaster is also pulling out. Sherry Preston, ABC News.
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9: 5 minutes after 7, 57 degrees, cloudy here at WDOR. Showers working through the WDOR listening area. Some rain this morning. Otherwise, partly sunny skies as we head in towards the afternoon. High near 70 today. Light and variable winds for tonight, mostly clear. Lows in the mid-50s, those light and variable winds. Shifting to the northeast at 5 to 10. Partly sunny start to Friday, then becoming cloudy. Showers arriving during the afternoon. A chance of rain tomorrow afternoon at 50%. Highs in the mid-60s Friday. Northeast winds at 10 to 15. Cloudy, rain Friday night. Could be heavy at times. Temperatures in the mid-50s tomorrow night with east winds at 10 to 15. Cloudy, showers continuing Saturday. Highs in the mid-60s and east winds at 10 to 15. Again, some of that rain Saturday morning could be a moderate to heavy chance of rain Friday night into Saturday at 90%. Some lingering showers Saturday night. Lows in the lower 50s. Sunday, partly cloudy with highs in the upper 60s expected. Currently here at WDOR, 57 degrees, a cloudy sky. Radar still indicating some shower activity throughout the WDOR listening area.
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0: if LSU and Ole Miss isn't interesting enough. Good morning, I'm Jay Reynolds. Ole Miss, LSU, Lane Kiffin making his return to Oxford this weekend. It's a top 10 matchup, and now we learned LSU quarterback Sam Leavitt is listed as doubtful. First we've heard about any potential issues.
1: I just feel like this has got to be an actual injury. You don't need an extra layer just because, well, I'm just going to try to be clever and throw some gamesmanship and say my quarterback's banged up.
2: I just wouldn't put anything past Lane Kiffin. And I hate that. I hate that that's my initial reaction. I want to take everybody for their word, but I was skeptical.
0: Emmett Golden, Q Myers on ESPN Radio's Game Night. SEC conference policies allow for fines as well as potential discipline for head coaches if it is gamesmanship. Saturday's game is on ABC. NCAA's Oversight Committee says that had replay protocols been followed, Michigan would have lost week one, but the committee also says it does not have the authority to overturn the result of the game. Baseball, dead heat atop the AL West. Astros lose to Kansas City. Rangers beat the Red Sox. They're tied atop the division, although Houston holds the tiebreaker. Guardians beat Chicago 6-3. They leapfrog the White Sox into first place in the Central by a half game. Yankees lose to the Twins in 13, and they see Aaron Judge leave with tightness in his leg. Blake Snell leaves as Dodgers started the first inning, tightness in his groin. LA loses to the Reds 6-2. Cubs get two homers from PCA. They beat Atlanta. Phillies shut out Washington 3-0. Baltimore 7-1 over the Mets. Pete Alonso homers again, number 301 of his career. He had two homers in the series as the Orioles sweep his former team. Week two of the NFL kicks off tonight. Bills hosting Detroit. Buffalo opening its brand spanking new stadium.
3: We've been in there a few times now, you know, whether it was for practice or preseason games, so it's not a new environment.
0: Bills quarterback Josh Allen. Hockey enforcer Ryan Reeves retiring from the NHL. It'll leave three remaining players who don't wear a visor on their helmet.
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6: Cloudy overcast skies here at WDOR. We've had showers throughout the entire WDOR listening area this morning, and still could be some lingering rain. 57 degrees here at the broadcast studios. It's 10 after 7, and up next is news from around the state of Wisconsin. 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
8: Wisconsin Radio Network News, I'm Matt Kelly. State health officials are working to contain possible exposures after confirming a new case of measles in Marathon County and a person who traveled out of state, and two more cases in Vernon County. Dr. Ryan Westergaard at the Department of Health Services says they've been focused on containing a series of community outbreaks in southwest Wisconsin.
9: We had a lot of resources to investigate cases in the three southwest counties in the past month when it occurred.
8: With the recent cases in Iowa, Grant, and Lafayette counties, the state's had 164 measles cases this year, with 163 in people who were unvaccinated. The Oconomowoc Common Council voted 5-2 on Tuesday night to end the city's contract for 6 flock surveillance cameras due to concerns over data sharing by the company. Police Chief Jim Pfister was hesitant.
10: Flock has contributed a lot. Our detectives, our officers who use these on a regular basis for their investigations at cases that they have out there.
8: The chief said he had no information that Flock had shared the city's data with anyone outside. Also on Tuesday night, the Common Councils in Waukesha and Racine voted to end their Flock contracts. The state Supreme Court says it will not prevent former Judge Hannah Dugan from practicing law.
11: The court on Thursday ruled 5-2 against a recommendation from the Office of Lawyer Regulation to suspend Dugan's license in connection with her conviction for helping an undocumented immigrant briefly evade arrest by ICE. Dugan resigned from the Milwaukee County Court following her conviction. Conservative Justice Annette Ziegler wrote in her dissent that she was, quote, confounded by the court's inaction. Raymond Newport, Wisconsin Radio Network.
8: The price of diesel fuel in Wisconsin has hit a new high. AAA says the statewide average for diesel is now $6.19 a gallon. That's up from $5.75 a week ago and up significantly from $3.45 a year ago. 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
15: Metallica will play Camp Randall on June 12th of next year, and they're bringing with them Limp Bizkit and Avatar. 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After a nearly 30-year drought, Camp Randall began hosting concerts again last year with Morgan Wallen and Coldplay. 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
6: Cloudy, wet start to our Thursday. We've had some showers move through the WDOR listening area. Eventually, at least the Door Peninsula might see some peaks of sunshine as we move into the afternoon hours. 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
6: Early rain giving way to a pleasant, partly cloudy conditions today. Highs anywhere from the upper 60s to mid 70s across the region. And then rain is back into the forecast for Friday, becoming heavy overnight into Saturday. That's primarily south. Could have some breezy conditions as well. Our WDOR forecast calling for cloudy skies this morning. Showers likely and continuing. Most of that activity for the Door Peninsula has pushed off to the east. Maybe some lingering showers in Manitowoc County and near the lakeshore in southern Kewaunee County this hour. Eventually, partly sunny skies this afternoon, a high near 70, light and variable winds. Clear tonight, lows in the mid-50s, a light and variable wind shifting to the northeast at 5 to 10. Partly sunny skies expected for Friday morning, becoming cloudy. Chance for some afternoon showers, highs in the mid-60s, northeast winds 10 to 15. Rain chance tomorrow afternoon at 50%. Rain likely Friday night and Saturday, could be heavy at times. Lows tomorrow night in the mid-50s, Saturday's highs mid-60s, east winds at 10 to 15. Again, that chance of rain Friday night and Saturday is at 90%. Still some lingering showers Saturday night, cloudy, temps in the lower 50s. Sunday brings partly cloudy skies, could be breezy, highs in the upper 60s expected for Sunday. Monday and Tuesday, cloudy, mid-60s. Wednesday of next week, partly cloudy and highs in the upper 60s. But again, keeping tabs on what could be some heavier rain showers than what we had this morning, and that would be, say, Friday night and then again on Saturday. Earlier this hour, National Weather Service office in Green Bay had reported 58 degrees. Ephraim with some light rain, 58 and cloudy on Washington Island, 59 in Sister Bay, Luxembourg, 58. Across the bay in Crivitz, 54 degrees, and down the lake, 59 and cloudy in Manitowoc. Conditions at throughout north central, northeast, and central Wisconsin. Cloudy skies in the Northwoods with some fog. And again, there was some light rain as well. Right now, radar indicating most of the shower activity is, say, southern at Kewaunee County, Manitowoc County, and then down towards Sheboygan. Southern Wisconsin getting some rain as well. That's down towards the Wisconsin-Illinois border. Temperatures in the low to mid-50s in the Northwoods. 48 at Ironwood is the cool spot. And then we did have mid to upper 50s from the Fox Valley to the Lakeshore. Warm reading is Sheboygan. Checking in at 61 degrees this hour as we update those temperatures. See if there's any change. 61 in Sheboygan is the warm spot. Here at WDOR 58. And we do have a cloudy sky. 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
6: Currently here at WDOR, a mostly cloudy sky. Showers still being found throughout the WDOR listening area and on the thermometer, we have 58 degrees here at the broadcast studios. 21 after 7, time for a check of sports. Coming up on sports, Brewers and Pirates played game 2 of their series in Pittsburgh last night. Brewers put a little bit extra space between themselves and the Dodgers. Tell you more about that coming up on sports. Check in with the Packers as they prepare to take on the Jets in the New York area. on Sunday. Wisconsin volleyball team back in action tonight in state rivalry contest. Prep schedule, we'll take a peek at that. That more coming up on sports brought to you by the Aging and Disability Resource Center of the Lakeshore, serving Kewaunee and Manitowoc counties.
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6: Good morning with sports on WDOR. I'm Nick Olson. No hangover after the celebration for the Brewers. They won their second straight, beating the Pirates last night 5-4. Down 4-3, Christian Yelich came up with a two-run single, going the other way in the seventh to put the Brewers on top for good. Cooper Pratt back in the lineup after missing Tuesday's game with an illness. Shortstop had a pair of hits in his return. Antonio Senzatella recorded two outs for the win. He improves to 11-5. Trevor McGill, pretty easy save appearance. Struck out two in a perfect ninth, picking up his 28th save. Brewers are now 95-57, and they lead the Dodgers now by three games for the best record in the National League and the top seed in the NL playoffs. Brewers and Pirates wrap up their three-game series today. 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From the National League Central Wednesday, Reds beat the Dodgers 6-2. Cubs doubled up the Braves 8-4. Cardinals lost to the Giants in 10 innings 6-5. NL Central today, Reds hosting the Dodgers, and that'll begin at 11:40. Green Bay Packers will take on the New York Jets Sunday. The Pack looking to rebound from a disappointing loss at Minnesota. Veteran linebacker Zaire Franklin on what they need to do to move forward.
21: Just focusing on daily improvement. We had a great message this morning about just focusing on going 1-0. You know, you're not going to climb a mountain looking at the top of it. You climb it just thinking one step at a time. So I feel like, you know, we're just going to continue to focus on day-to-day, week-to-week, and let the chips fall where they may.
6: In a win over the Titans, Jets quarterback Geno Smith, not spectacular, but solid. He completed 19 of 24 attempts for 215 yards.
21: When you're playing, quarterback has a lot of experience, been around a lot of things. Not too much surprises you're going to give him, but that doesn't mean you can't attack him in certain ways as well. So got a lot of respect for Geno and, you know, who he is and his career in his league. But, you know, I think we got a good plan for, you know, trying to take away some of his opportunities.
6: It was the ground game that powered the Jets' offense this past Sunday at Tennessee as Breece Hall and had 102 yards rushing and a touchdown, and Braylon Allen added 40 yards on the ground. Head coach Matt LaFleur talked about that pair.
22: I think both backs are extremely explosive. Obviously, Allen's a bigger back. Breece is, we've seen him a couple years ago. I think he's back to who he is, just based on that one game exposure this year. Just super explosive, very powerful, can make you miss in the hole, has the speed to get around the corner. I think it's one of the better ones we'll probably see all year. So I think it's a pretty good challenge for us.
6: Sunday's game between the Packers and Jets kicks off at noon. Packers had nine listed on their injury report Wednesday. Defensive tackle Javon Hargrave and edge Lucas Vaness, both listed with a concussion. Both were limited, as was defensive tackle Devontae Wyatt, defensive tackle Warren Brinson, the only player for the Packers that did not participate in yesterday's practice. The Jets had eight listed yesterday. Rookie receiver Omar Cooper Jr. and safety Minkah Fitzpatrick were among the five players who did not participate in Wednesday's practice. In the NFL tonight, Detroit is at Buffalo. Both teams 1-0. This is the first regular season game at the Bills' new home, Highmark Stadium. Kickoff is at 7:15. Wisconsin volleyball team will host Marquette tonight. Badgers rank sixth in the nation with a record of 4-4. Golden Eagles are 3-4. First serve at the Fieldhouse at 7 p.m. Sticking with Wisconsin athletics, tonight on 93.9 FM at WDOR, it is the Luke Fickell Show. You can hear from the Badgers head coach at 7:05. By the way, Wisconsin football will host Eastern Michigan Saturday, kickoff at Camp Randall at 11:30. That'll also air on 93.9 FM WDOR. prep schedule for today. 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Kewanee at Sturgeon Bay. Oconto at Sevastopol. Southern Door at Northeastern Wisconsin Lutheran. Boys soccer, Algoma at Sturgeon Bay. Gibraltar, Sevastopol at Northeastern Wisconsin Lutheran. Girls swimming this evening, Door County United at Clintonville. And there was slow pitch softball played last night at Westside Field in Sturgeon Bay. Glorias beat the Coast Guard in six innings, 12-4. For the Coast Guard, it was Jackson Holman with a home run. Blythe beating Greystone at Castle Stone Rollers, 20-19. Davis Stuffel with a walk-off RBI single for Blythe. Max Blythe with a home run. Alec Shartner, Bo Shartner, and Derek Nedzwicki, also a homering. For the Stone Rollers, Neil Henry Gillis with a pair of homers, Ryan Lauger, Chris Lodel, and Garrett Allberg also with home runs for Greystone. Door County Fire Company needed five innings to get past Sunrise by a score of 15-3 for the Fire Company. Jaden Diller and Will Jandrin with home runs. Remington Peters an inside the park home run for Sunrise, and Hibbard's Creek beat LaFons by forfeit. Playoffs begin next week at Westside Field. Coast Guard will take on Blythe, Hibbard's Creek playing Door County Fire Company. Glorias gets Kitties, and Sunrise plays Greystone Castle Stone Rollers. 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
3: JD, Turk, and Elliot are returning to Sacred Heart for the second season of the Scrubs revival, and we have the first look. The medical comedy returns to ABC on September 30th, with episodes streaming the next day on Hulu and Disney+. 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
23: We are survivors.
3: We also have a new look at The Sunrise on the Reaping, the new trailer for the highly anticipated Hunger Games prequel about Haymitch Abernathy gives viewers the most in-depth look into the second quarter quell yet. The Hunger Games Sunrise on the Reaping comes to theaters on November 20th.
24: Behold, the traitors, new blood!
3: The Traitors is coming back for three more seasons. Peacock announced the renewal days after the series took home seven Emmy Awards, including Outstanding Reality Competition Program. Michelle Franzen, ABC News.
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4: 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Their fall hours, noon to 5, Monday through Saturday, closed on Sunday.
30: Well, good morning again, Nick. You know, it's looking a little overcast out there this morning. We've had some precipitation already. Are we going to have more of that today?
6: It seems as if the rain is working out over Lake Michigan off to the east. In fact, Paul, Washington Island, the ferry dock there and the ferry dock at Northport Pier starting to see some sunshine this hour. We will have sunshine throughout the Door Peninsula as we move into the afternoon hours with a high near 70 today. Might be some lingering clouds, say areas to the south. Kewaunee County expecting cloudy skies for the most part. And speaking of Kewaunee County, still might be a lingering shower in the southern part of that county this morning. But again, most of the rain that we experienced early on today moving out. Not going to be the case as we move in to Friday, especially as we get towards the afternoon when showers start to arrive. Could become heavy Friday night into Saturday. Saturday's highs in the mid-60s. Sunday, partly cloudy, blustery with highs in the upper 60s. In case I failed to mention it, Friday's highs tomorrow with that chance for afternoon showers, mid-60s for Friday. And then early next week, Monday through Wednesday, we are anticipating dry and seasonal temps.
30: Okay, thanks a lot, Nick. And now moving on to your Door County local news. Clocking in at just under 25 minutes, it was another shorter than usual meeting Tuesday night for the Sturgeon Bay Common Council. The main non-routine agenda item was to consider approval for revisions to the development agreement for a project on Division Road. Mayor David Ward explains some elements of this agreement where the city will reimburse the developer for some work.
5: The developers are going to put the roads in and the sewer and water, and we in turn will reimburse them. The second element is that they're going to extend the Anapi Trail through there. It's almost a quarter of a mile long through there, and eventually we're going to connect it up to the trail on Shiloh Road. But the developer will put that in. We'll reimburse them when they get it in. We only pay them when the work is done.
30: Then there were a few more revision details regarding this agreement, which needed approval, which Mayor Ward explains here.
5: The third element of this development agreement was workforce housing. This is like Geneva Ridge over on the west side. And those are houses for people who work in Door County. Then the fourth element is that there's a section of land close to Division Road where there's going to be a gated community of essentially storage buildings with living quarters. So it was a fairly complex development agreement.
30: Those revisions to the development agreement were then approved unanimously. Before the meeting adjourned, Mayor Ward also commended the city police department on their recent work keeping the city safe.
5: We've had a number of incidents in the city, one on Saturday that was fairly serious, where our officers put their lives on the line, and everything ended well with nobody getting killed, and we protected the downtown area, which had, you know, still some elements of the farm market in it. So I thought it was important to point out to people the fine job the police department is doing.
30: With 5 Tuesdays in this month, the next Common Council meeting will now be in 3 weeks on Tuesday, October 6th. The United Way of Door County and the City of Sturgeon Bay have collaborated to create a new learning feature for young ones in Sunset Park. They've created a Born Learning Trail, which turns a walk to the playground into a fun, interactive, and learning experience. The trail includes a series of engaging activities that adults can enjoy with young children. 9 interactive signs have been installed along the pathway from the parking lot to the new playground. Students and volunteers will soon be adding colorful stencils, encouraging children to hop, move, identify shapes and letters, and explore the world around them. These activities are designed to encourage conversation, movement, and play while supporting children's language, literacy, and overall development. United Way Executive Director Amy Conley says parents and caregivers are a child's first and most important teachers, and this new trail provides a simple, enjoyable way for adults to support children's development while spending time together outdoors. The Born Learning Trail is a free community resource for all families visiting Sunset Park. The Sturgeon Bay School District is inviting families with 3- and 4-year-olds living in the district to a 3- to 4-year-old playgroup and developmental screening event tomorrow morning at the Sturgeon Bay YMCA Youth Activity Center. You and your kids can enjoy music, free playtime, a snack, and motor skill activities designed especially for young children. Present will be early childhood professionals to answer your questions, and you'll have the opportunity to use a screening tool to track your child's development. That will run from 8:30 to 9:30 Friday morning in the Sturgeon Bay YMCA Minnow Room. It's free and open to YMCA members and non-members alike. If you plan to attend, they ask you to register by calling Carrie Potier at 920-746-5937, or you can register through a link on a recent post on the Sturgeon Bay Schools Facebook page. And now we have a report from the Door County Circuit Court. It was in March of 2025 when 35-year-old Laurie K. Swigert of Sturgeon Bay called police to her Sturgeon Bay hotel room complaining about her boyfriend harassing her, and they found her to be in possession of illegal drugs. This led to her Monday appearance in the Door County Circuit Court, where she pled no contest to 1 count of possession of methamphetamine and 1 count of bail jumping. Charges dismissed but read in include possession of drug paraphernalia and 3 more bail jumping charges. From numerous previous incidents, she had more charges dismissed but read in. Those included 30 more bail jumping charges, 4 disorderly conduct charges, 2 more possession of drug paraphernalia charges, and charges of resisting an officer, possession of a controlled substance, possession of THC, and impersonating a public officer. Judge David Weber gave Swigert 36 months probation and sentenced her to 6 months stayed in the county jail. She must participate in and complete the drug treatment court program and complete any requested counseling. She must maintain absolute sobriety and is not to possess or consume controlled substances or drug paraphernalia. She also owes $518 in court costs. And we will be right back with more local news right after this message.
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30: And now your WDOR local news continues. With the referendum construction work finally completed at the Gibraltar Schools campus, they are welcoming the community to an open house event showcasing the new facilities the evening of September 29th. In addition to food, live music, and tours of the new facilities, they will also be sharing a new map wall display. Elementary Principal Lauren Ward helped the Gibraltar School Historical Committee create this display, sharing the history of the school district. Principal Ward explains.
10: One of the ideas that we came up with was pairing with our Northern Door Historical Societies and finding really wonderful images that tell the story of the rural schoolhouses that made up Gibraltar Schools before we consolidated in the late 80s. And so there's this wonderful design that we cooked up, and it's a map of the district and all of the communities that the district serves. And then these kind of neat historical pictures of all the children in schoolhouses from around Northern Door from, you know, the mid-19th century on.
30: Principal Ward says some of the younger students might not fully comprehend the size of the Gibraltar School District and how some of the far-off communities once had their own schools. She says this display can help them become more familiar with other communities in the district.
10: We've got Gibraltar grads on our staff who went to some of these rural schoolhouses. One of my kindergarten teachers went to the Bailey's Harbor Schoolhouse until it consolidated. So it's neat for them to see that and visualize it. And so we really wanted to highlight the peninsula and help these children learn about one another's communities. You know, a kiddo who grows up in Ephraim might not have spent much time up in Gills Rock. So it's neat to be able to share that history and that part of their daily lifestyle as well.
30: The public is invited to view this new display during that community open house event at the Gibraltar campus Tuesday, September 29th from 5 to 7:30 p.m. That's also homecoming week at Gibraltar, and there will be free admission to the home volleyball game that evening as well. The Wisconsin Humane Society Door County campus will be hosting another low-cost vaccine and microchip clinic for your cat or dog tomorrow afternoon. Here in rural Door County, these vaccine clinics are a very valuable resource to help area pet owners keep their pets healthy. Media specialist Corey Vars shares the shots available and other details.
1: Our next low-cost vaccine clinic is also scheduled for this Friday, September 18th at the Door County campus. 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
30: Again, that will be at the Door County campus of the Humane Society starting tomorrow at 2 p.m. That's at 3475 Park Drive, right across from the Cherryland Airport. For this low-cost vaccine and microchip clinic, you must first register online through the website wihumane.org/vaccine. Sturgeon Bay's Harvest Fest is this weekend, and we recently caught up with Destination Sturgeon Bay Marketing Coordinator Alexa Soto about some of the new Friday night events and attractions. This year, the festival expands to the West Waterfront with a Friday night reception for the street artists, as their set sail works of art will be displayed along the West Waterfront promenade. Soto has those details and a special new free attraction on the West Waterfront.
11: Friday kicks off new this year with our street artist reception at the Door County Granary, where you're going to be able to meet the set sail Sturgeon Bay street artists. We'll have our interview starting at 6. There's 28 sales this year for our street art auction, and we can't wait to meet the artists. But that's not all. From 5 to 8 p.m., we have free Ferris wheel rides also next to the granary. So that's going to be a really great photo op, especially on the west side this year.
30: Then, across town, there will be a new component to the Old Bolts Car Show with a social event at the Lodge at Latham Smith starting at 5 p.m. Soto explains.
11: New this year as well, Old Bolts Car Club will have a cruise-in meet-and-greet at the Lodge at Latham Smith, so you can join them for a meet-and-greet featuring the portable bar, beer, foods, and you can just chill, look at the cars, and hang out and meet some new people.
30: Then on Saturday, Harvest Fest continues with all the fun and excitement along 3rd Avenue from Jefferson Street down to Quincy Street and in Martin Park. 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There will be free trolley rides around the downtown area from 10 a.m. to 3 p.m., and the Ferris wheel rides will continue Saturday on the West Waterfront until 6 p.m. And we will be right back with today's funeral listing right after this message from the Brick Lot Pub and Grill.
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30: And now your WDOR local news continues with today's funeral announcements. Carol M. Kurtz, age 76, of Sturgeon Bay, passed away September 2nd at her home following a health emergency. A mass of Christian burial will be prayed tomorrow morning at 11 o'clock at St. Peter and Paul Catholic Church, with Father Matthew Roppel officiating. Burial will be in the church cemetery. Friends may call on the family at Hewen's Funeral Home today from 4 to 8 p.m. and tomorrow morning at the church from 9 to 10:45. There will be a parish wake held this evening at 8 o'clock at Hewen's Funeral Home. Again, that's in the recent passing of Carol M. Kurtz, 76, of Sturgeon Bay. Charles John Wagner, Chuck Wagner, age 56, formerly of Door County, passed away on May 22nd. A memorial service will be held Saturday morning at 11 o'clock. That will be at Forbes Funeral Home in Sturgeon Bay, with the visitation from 10 a.m. until that time of the service at 11. Burial will be in the town of Egg Harbor Cemetery. Again, that's in the passing of Charles John Wagner, Chuck Wagner, 56, formerly of Door County. David A. Hanlon, age 72, of Washington Island, passed away on the island August 30th. Dave's life will be honored with a memorial service held at 11 a.m. this Saturday at Bethel Evangelical Free Church on Washington Island, with Pastor Rick Smith officiating. Visitation for friends and family will be at the church Saturday from 10 a.m. until 11. A luncheon will follow the service, and he will be laid to rest in the town of Washington Cemetery. Again, that's in the recent passing of David A. Hanlon, 72, of Washington Island. Linda Spoody, age 67, of Sturgeon Bay, passed away peacefully on September 11th, surrounded by her loving family. Visitation for Linda will be held next week, Friday, September 25th, at Forbes Funeral Home from 3 p.m. until the time of the prayer service at 7. Visitation will continue next week, Saturday, the 26th, at St. Louis Catholic Church in Dykesville from 10 a.m. until the time of the Mass at 11. Officiating at the Mass of Christian Burial will be Reverend Rex Palaya. Linda will be laid to rest at the Shrine of the Good Shepherd Mausoleum. Again, that's in the passing of Linda Spoody, age 67, of Sturgeon Bay. Jerome Alexander Welcome, Jerry Welcome, age 92, of Sturgeon Bay, passed away August 25th in Sturgeon Bay. A Mass of Christian Burial will be prayed at 11 a.m. on Saturday, October 31st, at Corpus Christi Catholic Church, with Father William Brunner as celebrant. Military honors will be provided by the United States Navy and the Weber Tess Ambetz Post 51. Visitation for friends and family will be held after 9 a.m. that Saturday, October 31st, at Hewn's Funeral Home until the time of the closing prayers at 10:30, followed by the procession to the church. Again, that's in the passing of Jerome Jerry Alexander Welcome, age 92, of Sturgeon Bay. And moving on to Kewaunee County, Alan H. Baumgartner, age 86, of Kewaunee, passed away peacefully Friday, September 11th, surrounded by family. A visitation will be taking place tomorrow morning from 8:30 to 11:30 at Kinnard Funeral and Cremation Services in Kewaunee. A Mass of Christian Burial will take place at 12 noon at Holy Rosary Catholic Church, with Monsignor Jim Dillenberg officiating. The burial will follow in the church cemetery with full military rites. Again, that's the service for Alan H. Baumgartner, age 86, of Kewaunee. And Carol May Kostichka, age 79, of Algoma, passed away on September 13th. Family and friends may call at St. Mary's Catholic Church. That'll be Wednesday, September 23rd, from 9 a.m. until the Memorial Mass of Christian Burial at 11. Private entombment will be at a later date at St. Mary's Cemetery. The Schindlerly Funeral Home in Algoma was entrusted with the arrangements for Carol and her family. Again, that's in the recent passing of Carol May Kostichka, age 79, of Algoma. And this has been your Thursday, 7:30 edition of WDOR Local News. This has been Paul Wanish reporting. 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
6: 58 degrees and a cloudy sky here at WDOR. Areas north of Sturgeon Bay, say Washington Island and North Port Pier at the ferry docks there. Seeing some sunshine this hour. That's courtesy of WisFerry.com and the ferry cams that are available online. 8 minutes until the top of the hour, 8 o'clock. Check of sports up next in Wis Sports on WDOR. I'm Nick Olson. Brewers, they beat the Pirates last night 5-4. Christian Yelich, two-run single in the seventh, putting the Brewers on top for good. Cooper Pratt had a couple of hits after he returned to the lineup after missing Tuesday's game with an illness. Antonio Sensatella recording two outs for the win. He's now 11-5. Trevor McGill struck out two in a perfect ninth, earning his 28th save. Brewers 95-57. They now lead the Dodgers by three games for the best record in the National League and the top seed in the NL playoffs. Reds beat the Dodgers last night 6-2. Reds and Dodgers will play at 11:40 this morning. Brewers go for a three-game sweep of the Pirates in Pittsburgh later today as well. Coverage on 93.9 FM at WDOR beginning at 11 a.m. First pitch from PNC Park at 11:35. Green Bay Packers will take on the Jets in the New York area Sunday. The Jets beat the Titans at Tennessee in week one. Offense led by the ground game. Breeze Hall had 102 yards rushing and a touchdown. Braylon Allen added 40 yards on the ground. Packers head coach Matt LaFleur talked about the pair.
2: I think both backs are extremely explosive. Obviously, Allen's a bigger back. Breece is, we've seen him a couple years ago. I think he's back to who he is, just based on that one game exposure this year. Just super explosive, very powerful, can make you miss in the hole, has the speed to get around the corner. I think it's one of the better ones we'll probably see all year. So I think it's a pretty good challenge for us.
6: Sunday's game between the Packers and Jets kicks off at noon. In the NFL tonight, Detroit plays at Buffalo. Both those teams won their opener. And speaking of opener, it's the first regular season game at the home of the Bills, Highmark Stadium, kickoff at 7:15. Wisconsin volleyball team hosting Marquette tonight. Badgers rank sixth nationally with a record of 4-4. Golden Eagles are 3-4. First serve at the Fieldhouse at 7 tonight. 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Coach Fickell's Badgers take on Eastern Michigan Saturday. You can hear from the Badgers head coach tonight at 7:05, the Luke Fickell Show on 93.9 FM WDOR. 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Packerland Conference volleyball tonight, Gibraltar at Algoma. Kewanee at Sturgeon Bay. Oconto at Sevastopol. And Southern Door at Northeastern Wisconsin Lutheran. Boys soccer, Algoma at Sturgeon Bay. Gibraltar, Sevastopol at Northeastern Wisconsin Lutheran. Girls swimming this evening, Door County United at Clintonville. Softball from Westside Field in Sturgeon Bay last night, Gloria's. They beat the Coast Guard 12-4. It was Blythe over Greystone Stone Rollers 20-19. Door County Fire Company over Sunrise 15-3. And Hibbard's Creek beat LaFon's by forfeit. 58 and a mostly cloudy sky here at WDOR.

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1: The guy who had to be duct taped to his seat on an airplane because he wouldn't behave is speaking out.
2: The airline passenger who was duct taped to his seat after allegedly going on a racist rant says he doesn't remember any of it. Lane Lunding was arrested after his flight to New Jersey had to be diverted. He admits having two screwdrivers, but says he has no recollection of using profanities or hitting a woman. He faces assault charges.
1: That's ABC's Hannah Batah. Disturbing new details in the investigation into what's being called a house of horrors in Philadelphia. Police finding at least two women inside and more than a million graphic photos and videos of other women in the home.
3: They say some of the videos date back more than a decade, with women shown using drugs and, in some instances, being strangled. At least 60 of the women have been identified so far. Dozens have since been found alive. But five are missing, as well as a sixth unidentified woman and Raymond's ex-wife, who's been missing since 2016.
1: ABC Sophie Flay, the home belongs to Eugene and Raymond Horsch, the father and son who are suspects in the disappearance of at least five missing women. Angela Lips is seeking $10 million from the city of Fargo, North Dakota. And Fargo Police Department Detective Lucas Heck, the newly filed federal lawsuit, alleges police treated a possible facial recognition match as a positive identification without checking the basic facts, including the fact she has never been to North Dakota. Sherry Preston, ABC News.
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5: 5 minutes after 8, currently 58, and we do have a cloudy sky here at WDOR. Check out the forecast up next. 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
6: 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These are mums that have three different colors in their pots. And we have a variety of recipes that start blooming in either late August all the way through into early October. And they're in a variety of sizes from 12-inch patio pots down to 9-inch mum pans. One of our favorites for chrysanthemums are igloo mums. These are perennial mums that are literally bred to come back year after year. And we haven't sold these in a couple years, but I have customers coming in from 5-6 years ago telling me how they're still going strong in their landscape projects. Choose from 9 different varieties, and they come in a range of colors of white, yellow, orange, or pink. Some are like your traditional chrysanthemum blooms where they're double, and some are more of a daisy type of bloom.
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5: WDOR forecast calling for cloudy skies this morning. Did have some showers, becoming partly sunny this afternoon, a high near 70, light and variable winds. Clear tonight, lows in the mid-50s, light and variable winds shifting to the northeast at 5 to 10. Partly sunny skies tomorrow morning, becoming cloudy, a chance for some showers in the afternoon, highs in the mid-60s, northeast winds at 10 to 15, rain chance. Tomorrow afternoon at 50%, showers likely Friday night and Saturday, could have some heavier rain. Lows in the mid-50s tomorrow night, highs in the mid-60s Saturday, and then cloudy skies. Sunday morning becoming partly cloudy, blustery, highs in the upper 60s. 58 and cloudy at WDOR. 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Exit at Grant Avenue off Highway 4257 in Sturgeon Bay. 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
4: The Packers returned to work yesterday as they start preparing for the Jets in New York on Sunday. Linebacker Zaire Franklin asked what week one meant to him.
5: It's week one. I'm not going to underplay it because it didn't go our way. Same way I wouldn't overplay it if it did. You know, I think you got to treat both imposters the same, win or lose. So it was a tough situation. But we're going to learn from it, we're going to grow from it, and be better this week.
4: Remember back in training camp when defensive back Keyshawn Nixon was taking reps with the second and third defense? Maybe he was trying to light a fire, maybe not. But Nixon came out strong in week one. 5 combined tackles, an interception, a half sack, a tackle for loss, 2 quarterback hits, and a pass defensed.
6: I just loved how he competed. And there were some tough competitive catches that were made on him, but like he was there in coverage in a good position. And sometimes that's just how life is in the NFL. But I thought he had one of his most complete games.
4: I'll have more after this.
7: When you take your first bite of that cheese curd delight, that's a soybean.
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7: When it's crispy outside and it's melty inside, that's a soybean.
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8: Wisconsin soybeans, behind the bite, behind the crunch, behind the craving. 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You know you want to.
4: 9 players on the Packers injury report to start the week, including Lucas Van Ness and Javon Hargrave, both on the Packers concussion protocol. Left guard Aaron Banks practiced yesterday. We'll see what he feels like at the end of the week. And former Packer Kingsley Ingabari will line up against his former team on Sunday. Ingabari with a sack and 5 pressures in the Jets' season-opening win over the Titans. More tomorrow on the Wisconsin Radio Network.
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0: 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We are currently under a cloudy sky, 60 degrees at 18 after 8.
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0: 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Right here on the Superstations for Door and Kewaunee Counties. 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
2: And here's what's on the WDOR Community Bulletin Board for Thursday, September 17th. The Save the Algoma Catwalk Committee meeting at 5 this evening at the Algoma Boat Club. 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The Women's Fund of Door County presents a conversation with author Meg Kissinger about supporting families and breaking the shame of mental illness. That'll be tonight at the Crest Pavilion in Egg Harbor at 6 p.m. That program is free. 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That'll be tomorrow afternoon at 2. To make an appointment, visit wihumane.org/vaccine. Harvest Fest will be held this weekend in Sturgeon Bay. Activities Friday and Saturday on both east and west sides of the city. For more details, you can visit sturgeonbay.net. The Door County Master Gardeners Education Series continuing Saturday from 9 until 11. It's a program called Putting Up Your Harvest. All are welcome. That program is free. It'll be at the Collins Learning Center at Crossroads at Big Creek. A Walk to End Alzheimer's event will be held Saturday in Fish Creek. You can register at act.alz.org/Door County. The walk begins at 10 with an opening ceremony at Stella Maris in Fish Creek. Ridge Sanctuary holding a citizen science symposium. That'll be Saturday morning from 8:30 until noon at the Bailey's Harbor Town Hall. The program is free. For more information, you can call Tony at the Ridges, 920-839-2802. 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It'll run from noon until 4. And the Door County Folk Alliance holding a barn dance at Muse in Sturgeon Bay Sunday from 3 until 5 p.m. The dance is free, alcohol-free, and family-friendly. 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
2: 60 degrees, cloudy skies here at WDOR. Cloudy today, becoming partly sunny with a high near 70.
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0: 27 minutes until we hit the top of the hour, 9 o'clock, 60 degrees. Cloudy here at WDOR, 61 at Bailey's Harbor, 62 in Fish Creek, and 62 degrees at Egg Harbor.
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0: 60 degrees under a cloudy sky here at WDOR. Brewers and Pirates wrapping up their three-game series at PNC Park. 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
2: 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Saturday, September 19th, 3rd Avenue closes down from Jefferson to Pennsylvania Street and opens up to you. You won't want to miss the biggest event in Sturgeon Bay this fall. 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

0: 61 degrees, and we do have a cloudy sky here at WDOR. Cloudy conditions, maybe a little bit of sun this afternoon, a high near 70. Checking the WDOR forecast coming up after ABC News at 9:05.
1: 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We also have a great supply of Belgian mums. These are your traditional mums that you kind of set out for decoration, and if they come back, they're kind of a bonus. They start at $8.99 in an 8-inch pot, and we have a variety of different sizes of these, starting from an 8-inch pot to 2-gallon to half bushel and peck baskets, which are super decorative because they have the wood liner in a variety of colors, and they are looking very vigorous and healthy this season.
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0: season, the Atlantic has produced 5 tropical storms, but none have hit the 74-mile-an-hour winds that would earn a hurricane designation. A trough of low pressure producing thunderstorms in the mid-Atlantic bears watching, but forecasters say the same El Nino wind shear that has kept the season quiet may kill that storm system as well. King Charles making the rare move of responding to a recent memoir from Princess Diana's brother Earl Spencer, who writes, as he and Charles were arguing over Princes Harry and William walking behind the princess's casket at her funeral, Charles reportedly said, "Rest assured, we'll forget her soon enough." ABC's Lama Hassan is at Buckingham Palace.
1: The king's spokesperson swiftly responding. While we do not comment on books as a matter of principle, His Majesty is mindful that the pain of fraternal grief can cloud reason, affect judgment, and color memory in ways others do not recognize, even many years after such a loss.
0: Spencer writes that Charles was angry at him because he pushed back against William and Harry having to walk in the procession. Dolly Parton accepting an award last night.
2: Well, hey, it's Dolly, and I am so honored to receive the Lifetime Achievement Award from the Americana Music Association.
0: Dolly Parton died last month of cancer at age 80. She recorded that before she passed away. Sherry Preston, ABC News.
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6: 5 minutes after 9, we are currently at 61 degrees under a mostly cloudy sky. 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
6: WDOR forecast calling for cloud cover this morning, becoming partly sunny this afternoon, a high near 70 today, light and variable winds. Clear tonight, lows in the mid-50s, light and variable winds shifting to the northeast at 5 to 10. Partly sunny skies expected tomorrow morning, becoming cloudy. There is a chance for some afternoon showers. Highs in the mid-60s, northeast winds at 10 to 15. Rain chance tomorrow at 50%. Showers likely Friday night into Saturday. Could have some heavier showers at that. Lows in the mid-50s tomorrow night, mid-60s for a high Saturday. East winds at 10 to 15, and that chance of rain Friday night and Saturday is at 90%. Still a chance for some showers Saturday evening. Cloudy at Saturday night. Lows in the lower 50s. Partly cloudy Sunday with highs in the upper 60s expected. 61 and mostly cloudy here at WDOR. 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

0: Tears for Fears on WDOR. Jason Mraz, before that, we are currently at a temperature of 62 degrees, some breaks in the cloud cover here at WDOR.
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0: George Baker selection on WDOR. 63 degrees, and the sun has finally broke through the cloud cover this morning. Did have some showers early. That has since exited. We are expecting partly sunny skies for the remainder of the day today with a high near 70, but rain back in the forecast arriving Friday afternoon with some heavier showers Friday night and then again on Saturday. In fact, right now they have it pinned at about a 90% chance for rain Friday night and Saturday. We have Brewers baseball coming up later this morning on 93.9 FM at WDOR. Brewers and Pirates wrap up their series at PNC Park. Brewers looking for a three-game sweep. Coverage begins at 11 sharp with first pitch at 11:35 with the Brewers on the FM side. 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Brewers baseball coming up later this morning. 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Coach Fickell's Badgers hosting Eastern Michigan on Saturday. We'll get you a check of sports with Bill Scott right after this.
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4: One night after clinching the National League Central Division, the Brewers came from behind to beat the Pirates 5-4 at PNC Park. I'm Bill Scott with sports. Christian Yelich threw in a pair of runs with a seventh-inning single as the crew won for the seventh time in their last eight games. Manager Pat Murphy.
5: You know, we're not trying to pretend we're better than we are, but we come to play every day, and I'm proud of that. Even after, you know, the celebration last night, a lot of guys didn't get as much sleep as their moms or dads would want them to get. But I think, they handled it responsibly and came out and played hard today.
4: Brewers will play for the sweep later this morning. Kyle Harrison gets the starting nod for the crew. Cubs took 2-3 from the Braves, winning 8-4 last night at Wrigley. The Reds beat the Dodgers 6-2 and the Giants over the Cardinals 6-5 in 10 innings. Week 2, the NFL season kicking off tonight in Orchard Park, New York. The Buffalo Bills open their new stadium against the Detroit Lions. Both teams won their season openers. Packers return to the practice field Wednesday. They get ready to face the Jets in New York on Sunday. Head coach Matt LaFleur asked how the Packers' offensive line reacted to their showing against the Vikings.
6: Well, I think that's to be seen, but I would expect them to react positively. I think they're going to take the coaching. They're going to take it to heart. I know that's a pride full group, and you know, we're just looking at to get a little bit better each and every day.
4: Basketball Badgers held their annual running of Bascom Hill in Madison yesterday. Head coach Greg Gard.
7: This fall segment is getting shorter because practice starts earlier. So, you know, we get 2.5 weeks here of preseason before we start for, I want to say, for real, because we've already been going for real since June, but ramp up the hours and the commitment to it next Wednesday.
4: Sixth-ranked volleyball Badgers host in-state rival Marquette tonight at the UW Fieldhouse in Madison. It is a 7 o'clock start on BTN. Now, the football Badgers shooting for their second win on Saturday. They will host Eastern Michigan. 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

0: Steve Winwood on WDOR. 63 degrees sunshine here at the broadcast studios. 25 minutes until 10.
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1: Counting crows. 63 degrees, sunshine here at WDOR, partly sunny skies as we head through the day today with a high near 70. 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Local news and sports following that, then the WDOR Daily Talk Show. Appears that Danny's going to have an open line on the talk show today, so get those topics ready. Danny would appreciate it. For an open line. Again, check out the forecast 5 after 10, local news, sports, and the talk show, all that before 10:30.
2: 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Next week we're playing with purple colored cards. No purchase is necessary. The cards are free, but you must be at least 18 years of age to play. The first winner to completely fill their card and call in is the prime winner. Up to two additional winners then have 10 minutes to call in and claim a prize. Prizes include a $20 certificate from the Piggly Wiggly, a $20 certificate from Jandu Petroleum, and a certificate for a 16-inch pizza from Sonny's Italian Kitchen and Pizzeria. Monday Bingo is brought to you by Dortran, your doorway to mobility.
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0: institution financially, and it comes just a day after the board voted to immediately close the center for renovation, citing safety concerns after a judge blocked them from adding Trump's name to the building.
1: That's ABC Chief White House Correspondent Mary Bruce. Canada running to the EU as the trade war with the United States continues. Canadian Prime Minister Mark Carney addressing EU Parliament this morning, saying Europe and Canada are stronger together as the EU moves to make Canada an associate member of the bloc. If the EU does cooperate in that way, President Trump has said that would amount to a hostile act. I'm Sherry Preston, ABC News.
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3: 5 minutes after 10, we're at 64 degrees with a mostly sunny sky here at WDOR. 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
3: WDOR forecast calling for a partly sunny sky as we head through the day today with a high near 70, light and variable winds. Clear tonight, lows in the mid-50s, light and variable winds shifting to the northeast at 5 to 10. Partly sunny skies expected tomorrow morning, then becoming cloudy. We do have a chance for showers arriving in the afternoon, highs in the mid-60s, chance of rain tomorrow afternoon at 50%. Cloudy, good chance for some rain Friday night and Saturday, could have some heavier showers as well. Lows tomorrow night, mid-50s, mid-60s for a high on Saturday. And then a chance for some showers Saturday night with partly cloudy conditions Sunday and highs in the upper 60s. Currently 64 and partly sunny at WDOR. 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
1: And now, your WDOR local news. The United Way of Door County and the City of Sturgeon Bay have collaborated to create a new learning feature for young ones in Sunset Park. They've created a Born Learning Trail, which takes a walk to the playground into a fun, interactive, and learning experience. The trail includes a series of engaging activities that adults can enjoy with young children. 9 interactive signs have been installed along the pathway from the parking lot to the new playground. Students and volunteers will soon be adding colorful stencils, encouraging children to hop, move, identify shapes and letters, and explore the world around them. These activities are designed to encourage conversation, movement, and play while supporting children's language, literacy, and overall development. United Way Executive Director Amy Conley says parents and caregivers are a child's first and most important teachers, and this new trail provides simple, enjoyable ways for adults to support children's development while spending time together outdoors. The Born Learning Trail is a free community resource for all families visiting Sunset Park. With the referendum construction work finally completed at the Gibraltar Schools campus, they are welcoming the community to an open house event showcasing the new facilities the evening of September 29th. In addition to food, live music, and tours of the new facility, they will also be sharing a new map wall display. Elementary Principal Lauren Ward helped the Gibraltar School Historical Committee create this display, sharing the history of the school district. Principal Ward explains.
2: One of the ideas that we came up with was pairing with our Northern Door Historical Societies and finding really wonderful images that tell the story of the rural schoolhouses that made up Gibraltar Schools before we consolidated in the late 80s. And so there's this wonderful design that we cooked up, and it's a map of the district and all of the communities that the district serves. And then these kind of neat historical pictures of all the children in schoolhouses from around Northern Door from, you know, the mid-19th century on.
1: Principal Ward says some of the younger students might not fully comprehend the size of the Gibraltar School District and how some of the far-off communities once had their own schools. She says this display can help them become more familiar with other communities in the district.
2: We've got Gibraltar grads on our staff who went to some of these rural schoolhouses. One of my kindergarten teachers went to the Bailey's Harbor Schoolhouse until it consolidated. So it's neat for them to see that and visualize it. And so we really wanted to highlight the peninsula and help these children learn about one another's communities. You know, a kiddo who grows up in Ephraim might not have spent much time up in Gills Rock. So it's neat to be able to share that history and that part of their daily lifestyle as well.
1: The public is invited to view this new display during that community open house event at the Gibraltar campus Tuesday, September 29th from 5 to 7:30 p.m. That's also homecoming week at Gibraltar, and there will be free admission to the home volleyball game that evening as well. Former Governor Martin Schreiber will be speaking tomorrow morning at the Northern Door YMCA Kane Center in Fish Creek, where he'll share stories of his journey as a caregiver for his wife, Elaine, who lived with Alzheimer's disease. From 10 a.m. until 12 noon, he'll share a deeply personal conversation about the challenges, lessons, and missteps he experienced in that journey. His honesty and practical advice has inspired other caregivers to find patience, courage, and love as they face Alzheimer's with their loved one. After his presentation, you are invited for a 30-minute meet-and-greet with the governor. Also, 2 lucky attendees will be able to take home a signed copy of his book, My 2 Elaines. This is free and open to the public, but they do ask you to RSVP by calling 1-800-272-3900. The governor's stories can offer encouragement, connection, and hope for anyone navigating their own Alzheimer's journey. And now we have a report from the Door County Circuit Court. It was in March of 2025 when 35-year-old Lori K. Swigett of Sturgeon Bay called police to her Sturgeon Bay hotel room complaining about her boyfriend harassing her, and they found her to be in possession of illegal drugs. This led to her Monday appearance in the Door County Circuit Court, where she pled no contest to 1 count of possession of methamphetamine and 1 count of bail jumping. Charges dismissed but read in include possession of drug paraphernalia and 3 more bail jumping charges. From numerous previous incidents, she had more charges dismissed but read in. Those included 30 more bail jumping charges, 4 disorderly conduct charges, 2 more possession of drug paraphernalia charges, and charges of resisting an officer, possession of a controlled substance, possession of THC, and impersonating a public officer. Judge David Weber gave Swigert 36 months probation and sentenced her to 6 months stayed in the county jail. She must participate in and complete the drug treatment court program and complete any requested counseling. She must maintain absolute sobriety and not possess or consume controlled substances or drug paraphernalia. She also owes $518 in court costs. The Sturgeon Bay School District is inviting families with 3- and 4-year-olds living in the district to a 3- to 4-year-old playgroup and development screening event tomorrow morning at the Sturgeon Bay YMCA Youth Activity Center. You and your kids can enjoy music, free playtime, a snack, and motor skill activities designed especially for young children. Present will be early childhood professionals to answer your questions, and you'll have the opportunity to use a screening tool to track your child's development. That will run from 8:30 to 9:30 tomorrow morning in the Sturgeon Bay YMCA's Minnow Room. It's free and open to YMCA members and non-members alike. If you plan to attend, they ask you to register by calling Carrie Potier at 920-746-5937, or you can register through a link on a recent post on the Sturgeon Bay Schools Facebook page. The Alzheimer's Association is holding another Walk to End Alzheimer's event Saturday morning at the Stella Maris Parish Fish Creek location. The event will open at 8:30 with the opening ceremony beginning at 9:30. During this Promise Garden ceremony, walkers will carry flowers of various colors, each color representing their personal connection to the disease, as they display solidarity in the fight against the disease. The actual walk will then follow the ceremony. The Walk to End Alzheimer's Door County co-chairperson Cheryl Shevchik says every team formed, every dollar raised, and every step taken brings us closer to a cure and sends a powerful message that no one has to face Alzheimer's alone. All are invited, and there is no cost to register or attend. You can register through the website alz.org/DoorCounty. Again, Saturday's event opens at 8:30 a.m. this Saturday at the Stella Maris Parish Fish Creek location. Sturgeon Bay's Harvest Fest is this weekend, and we recently caught up with Destination Sturgeon Bay Marketing Coordinator Alexa Soto about some of the new Friday night events and attractions. This year, the festival expands to the West Waterfront with a Friday night reception for the street artists, as their set sail works of arts will be displayed along the West Waterfront promenade. Soto has those details and a special new free attraction on the West Waterfront.
3: Friday kicks off new this year with our street artist reception at the Door County Granary, where you're going to be able to meet the set sail Sturgeon Bay street artists. We'll have our interview starting at 6. There's 28 sales this year for our street art auction, and we can't wait to meet the artists. But that's not all. From 5 to 8 p.m., we have free Ferris wheel rides also next to the granary. So that's going to be a really great photo op, especially on the west side this year.
1: Then, across town, there will be a new component to the Old Bolts Car Show with a social event at the Lodge at Lethem Smith starting at 5 p.m. Soto explains.
3: New this year as well, Old Bolts Car Club will have a cruise-in meet-and-greet at the Lodge at Lethem Smith, so you can join them for a meet-and-greet featuring the portable bar, beer, foods, and you can just chill, look at the cars, and hang out and meet some new people.
1: Then on Saturday, Harvest Fest continues with all the fun and excitement along 3rd Avenue from Jefferson Street down to Quincy Street and in Martin Park. There will be the car show, a craft fair, food vendors, in-store specials, live music, and plenty of kids' activities. There will be free trolley rides around the downtown area from 10 a.m. to 3 p.m., and the Ferris wheel rides will continue Saturday on the West Waterfront until 6 p.m. And coming up in just a few moments here on WDOR, we will have today's talk show. Today on the talk show, our host Danny Allen will be hosting an open line. So if there's a local topic you'd like to call in and chat with Danny about, you can do that during the open line on today's talk show, starting in just a few moments right here on WDOR. And now we move on to today's funeral announcements. Carol M. Kurtz, age 76, of Sturgeon Bay, passed away September 2nd at her home following a health emergency. A Mass of Christian burial will be prayed tomorrow morning at 11 o'clock at Saints Peter and Paul Catholic Church in Institute, with Father Matthew Roppel officiating. Burial will be in the church cemetery. Friends may call on the family at Hewn's Funeral Home today from 4 to 8 p.m. and tomorrow morning at the church from 9 to 10:45. There will also be a parish wake held this evening at 8 o'clock at Hewn's Funeral Home. Again, that's the service for Carol M. Kurtz, 76, of Sturgeon Bay. Charles John Wagner, Chuck Wagner, age 56, formerly of Door County, passed away peacefully on May 22nd. A memorial service will be held Saturday morning at 11 o'clock at Forbes Funeral Home, with a visitation from 10 a.m. until the time of the service. Burial will then be in the town of Egg Harbor Cemetery. Forbes Funeral Home is assisting the family of Charles John Wagner, Chuck Wagner, 56, formerly of Door County. David A. Hanlon, age 72, of Washington Island, passed away on the island August 30th. Dave's life will be honored with a memorial service held at 11 o'clock this Saturday morning at Bethel Evangelical Free Church on Washington Island, with Pastor Rick Smith officiating. Visitation for family and friends will be at the church Saturday morning from 10 until 11. A luncheon will follow the service, and he will be laid to rest in the town of Washington Cemetery. Casperson Funeral Home is assisting the Hanlon family. Again, that's in the recent passing of David A. Hanlon, 72, of Washington Island. Linda Spoody, age 67, of Sturgeon Bay, passed away peacefully September 11th, surrounded by her family. Visitation for Linda will be held next week, Friday, September 25th, at Forbes Funeral Home from 3 p.m. until the time of the prayer service at 7 o'clock. Visitation will continue next week, Saturday, at St. Louis Catholic Church in Dykesville from 10 a.m. until the time of the Mass at 11. Officiating at the Mass will be Reverend Rex Palaya. Linda will be laid to rest in the Shrine of the Good Shepherd Mausoleum in Green Bay. Again, that's in the recent passing of Linda Spoody, 67, of Sturgeon Bay. And Jerome Alexander Welcome, Jerry Welcome, age 92, of Sturgeon Bay, passed away August 25th. A Mass of Christian burial will be prayed on Saturday, October 31st at 11 a.m. That will be at Corpus Christi Catholic Church, with Father William Brunner as celebrant. Military honors will be provided by the United States Navy and the Weber Tess AMVETS Post 51. Visitation for friends and family will be held after 9 a.m. that Saturday, October 31st, and until the time of the closing prayers at 10:30. That will be followed by the procession to the church. Hewn's Funeral Home is assisting the Welcome family. Again, that's in the recent passing of Jerome Jerry Alexander Welcome, age 92, of Sturgeon Bay. And moving on to Kewaunee County, Alan H. Baumgartner, age 86, of Kewaunee, passed away peacefully September 11th, surrounded by his family. A visitation will be taking place tomorrow morning from 8:30 to 11:30 at Kinnard Funeral and Cremation Services in Kewaunee. A Mass of Christian burial will take place at 12 noon at Holy Rosary Catholic Church, with Monsignor Jim Dillenberg officiating. The burial will then follow in the church cemetery with full military rites. Again, that's the service for Alan H. Baumgartner, 86, of Kewaunee. And Carol May Kostichka, age 79, of Algoma, passed away with her family by her side September 13th. Family and friends may call at St. Mary's Catholic Church this coming Wednesday from 9 a.m. until the Memorial Mass of Christian burial at 11. Private entombment will be at a later date at St. Mary's Cemetery. The Schindlerly Funeral Home is assisting the family of Carol May Kostichka, age 79, of Algoma. And this has been your Thursday mid-morning edition of WDOR Local News with Paul Wanish reporting. 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
0: 64 degrees, a partly sunny sky here at WDOR, about 25 after 10. Time for a check of sports. And sports brought to you by Door County Overhead Door in Sturgeon Bay.
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0: Good morning with sports on WDOR. I'm Nick Olson. Brewers feeling no ill effects from their celebration a night earlier as they won their second straight, beating the Pirates last night 5-4. Down 4-3, Christian Yelich came up with a two-run single in the seventh, putting the Brewers on top for good. Cooper Pratt back in the lineup after missing Tuesday's game with an illness. Shortstop had a couple of hits. Antonio Senzatella recording two outs for the win. He's 11-5. Trevor McGill struck out two in a perfect ninth, earning his 28th save. The Brewers 95-57. They now lead the Dodgers by three games for the best record in the National League and the top seed in the NL playoffs. Brewers and Pirates wrap up their three-game series today. Coverage on 93.9 FM at WDOR coming your way at 11 a.m. First pitch from PNC Park at 11:35. From the National League Central Wednesday, Reds beat the Dodgers 6-2. Cubs doubled up the Braves 8-4. Cardinals fell to the Giants in 10 innings 6-5. NL Central today, Reds hosting the Dodgers at 11:40. Green Bay Packers will take on the New York Jets Sunday. Pack looking to rebound from a disappointing loss at Minnesota. Veteran linebacker Zaire Franklin on what they need to do to move forward.
11: Just focusing on daily improvement. We had a great message this morning about just focusing on going 1-0. You know, you're not going to climb a mountain looking at the top of it. You climb it just thinking one step at a time. So I feel like, you know, we're just going to continue to focus on day-to-day, week-to-week, and let the chips fall where they may.
0: In a win over the Titans, Jets quarterback Geno Smith last Sunday. Not spectacular, but solid. He completed 19 of 24 attempts for 215 yards.
11: When you're playing, quarterback has a lot of experience, been around a lot of things. Not too much surprises you're going to give him, but that doesn't mean you can't attack him in certain ways as well. So got a lot of respect for Geno and, you know, who he is and his career in his league. But, you know, I think we got a good plan for, you know, trying to take away some of his opportunities.
0: It was the ground game that powered the Jets offense at Tennessee. Breece Hall had 102 yards rushing and a TD. Braylon Allen added a 40 yards. Head coach Matt LaFleur talked about the Jets running backs.
12: I think both backs are extremely explosive. Obviously, Allen's a bigger back. Breece is, we've seen him a couple years ago. I think he's back to who he is, just based on that one game exposure this year. Just super explosive, very powerful, can make you miss in the hole, has the speed to get around the corner. I think it's one of the better ones we'll probably see all year. So I think it's a pretty good challenge for us.
0: Sunday's game between the 0-1 Packers and 1-0 Jets kicks off at noon on the Packers injury report. Nine players listed Wednesday. Defensive tackle Javon Hargrave and edge Lucas Vaness, both listed with a concussion. Both were limited, as was defensive tackle Devontae Wyatt. Defensive tackle Warren Brinson, the only player on that list that did not participate in Wednesday's practice. Jets, eight players listed. Rookie receiver Omar Cooper Jr. and safety Minkah Fitzpatrick among the five players who did not participate in
13: Wednesday's practice. NFL tonight, Detroit at Buffalo, both teams at 1-0. This is the first regular season game at the Bills' new home, Highmark Stadium, kickoff at 7:15. Wisconsin volleyball team will host Marquette tonight. The Badgers rank 6th nationally with a record of 4-4. Golden Eagles are 3-4. First serve at the UW Fieldhouse at 7 p.m. Coming up tonight on 93.9 FM at WDOR, it is the Luke Fickell Show. You can hear from the Badgers head coach at 7:05. Coach Fickell's Wisconsin squad hosting Eastern Michigan Saturday. Kickoff at Camp Randall at 11:30. That'll also air on 93.9 FM WDOR. Wisconsin Volleyball Coaches Association poll this week. In Division 2, Luxembourg Casco ranked number 7. In Division 4, Sevastopol receiving honorable mention. In Division 5, Northeastern Wisconsin Lutheran was ranked 9th in the Coaches Boys Soccer poll. Sturgeon Bay in Division 4 slipping to 8. Boys Soccer, Sturgeon Bay in action later today. They will host Algoma, Gibraltar, Sevastopol at Northeastern Wisconsin Lutheran. Cross country, Luxembourg Casco at Velders. Girls golf today, Luxembourg Casco at Marinette. That's at Little River Golf Course. And volleyball tonight, Packerland Conference matchups, Gibraltar at Algoma, Kewaunee at Sturgeon Bay, Oconto at Sevastopol, Southern Door at Northeastern Wisconsin Lutheran, and in girls swimming this evening, Door County United at Clintonville. Softball last night at Westside Field in Sturgeon Bay, glorious. They beat the Coast Guard 12-4 in six innings for the Coast Guard, Jackson Holman with a home run. Blythe over Greystone Castle Stone Rollers, 20-19. 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Home runs for Blythe, Max Blythe, Alec Schartner, Bo Schartner, Derek Nedzwicki, all homering for Greystone Castle. Neil Henry Gillis with a couple of home runs, also going deep, Ryan Lauser, Chris Lodell, and Garrett Allberg. Dora County Fire Company beat Sunrise in five innings, 15-3. 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And Hibbard's Creek, they won by forfeit over LaFon's. Playoffs at Westside Field next Wednesday. 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
5: 65 degrees. We'll call it a partly cloudy sky here at WDOR. About 27 minutes until the top of the hour, 11 o'clock. 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
6: Thanks a lot, Nick. Welcome to today's WDOR Talk Show. It is yet another open line here on the program. We've got more than a few of them lately, but we'll do it again today for the next 28 minutes or so here. A chance to have a conversation with whatever it is you may want to talk about. I don't have any kind of planned question today like I did on Monday when it kind of talked about what is a local here for the Dora Peninsula. Talked about that. If you want to continue that conversation, that's fine with me too. Or if there's something else you'd like to talk about, give a call. Today is the day. 920-743-4411 or 920-487-2822 on today's WDOR Talk Show. You can also send an email to talkshow@wdor.com if you'd like to do that. We'll get those on the program as well as time allows. But open line today on the program, so give a call and join the conversation, or in this case, start the conversation. As we head through the rest of this week, just one more program this week, so that'll be an easy one. Door County Day is tomorrow, and talking to Candace Dart, the Door County 4-H program educator with the UW Extension Office. So we'll learn a whole lot more about that program, and that will be on tomorrow's WDOR Talk Show. Next week, we'll have another open line to start off the week, unless I find somebody to fill that, which sometimes I'm kind of on the hunt for finding some people, because we do have a lot of open lines this time of year in an election season. So if you've got somebody that you think would be, hey, that'd be a good guest for Danny to talk to, let me know, or let them know and have them get in touch with me, and we can work something out and get them on the air. Tuesday, we'll talk to the folks at Sturgeon Bay Schools. Wednesday, Sturgeon Bay Mayor David Ward scheduled to make his monthly appearance. Thursday, we'll catch up with the Ridges Sanctuary from Bailey's Harbor, and next week, Friday, it is the monthly visit with the Door County Maritime Museum. But today, an open line on the WDOR Talk Show. Give a call, 920-743-4411 or 920-487-2822. It's a busy week and weekend coming up in Sturgeon Bay with the Harvest Fest celebration, the annual celebration. Hopefully, weather forecast can change a little bit, because right now it's looking like things are going to be wet Friday night and Saturday. But hey, you can't count on the weather, so we'll wait and see, and hopefully that works out a little bit better. Destination Sturgeon Bay, of course, coordinating Harvest Fest, the street art auction. It all gets started tomorrow night. They'll have a special artist's reception at the Door County Granary, and the Ferris wheel rides are set to begin Friday night on the west side waterfront. A neat way to see the waterfront, I'm sure, if the weather holds out and you can get on up on that Ferris wheel. The Old Boats Car Club will have their cruise in and meet and greet Friday evening over at the lodge at Latham Smith. Harvest Fest activities continue Saturday in Sturgeon Bay. 3rd Avenue closed off to traffic running from Michigan to Jefferson Street. A full day of activities. The car show will run from Michigan to Quincy Street. Craft fair, food vendors, in-store specials, live music. Farmers Market will be going on with that as well. That runs until 8 until noon, the Farmers Market, that is. But Harvest Fest runs basically throughout the entire day. There's kids' activities, antique tractors over at Martin Park, Oktoberfest events on 3rd Avenue. They'll have all sorts of things going on. The event itself has expanded over to the west side this year, too, where there will be food trucks, live 80s rock music starting at noon. They'll have a polka band playing in the afternoon as well. The street art auction, that is done online now. So if you want to bid on some of that, you do that. I believe it's at HandBid is where that goes. But if you want to find all of that information on Harvest Fest, head to Destination Sturgeon Bay's website, sturgeonbay.net, and you can follow along with that. And it also just so happens to coincide with the 125th anniversary of the Door County Granary, the Tools and Brandeis Grain Elevator. And they are holding all sorts of special events this week. Last night, there was a special presentation with the Door County Museum and Archives curator about the evolution of Door County's agricultural heritage. Friday, as I mentioned, Harvest Fest will kick off with activities at the granary. The Ferris wheel will be right there, kind of on the grassy area near the granary. Saturday, the celebration continues. They'll have Czech-themed attractions honoring the Czech heritage of the families that owned the granary, the Tools and Brandeis families. The granary itself open with Czech-inspired refreshments. And then Jerry Volker and the Jolly Gents will be playing outdoors there, too. So a great time will be had this weekend. There will be special anniversary merch, T-shirt, historic events of 1901 booklet. Proceeds from the event will help to support the preservation and operation of the Door County Granary in Sturgeon Bay. Open line on today's WDOR talk show, inviting you to give a call to join the program, 920-743-4411 or 920-487-2822. Talking historic structures, the Save the Algoma Catwalk Committee continues their work on the preservation of that catwalk on the North Pier, because the work is underway on the rebuilding of that North Pier. The catwalk had to come off, and there wasn't any money in the funding to put the catwalk back, I guess. So this group is looking to save that catwalk, put it all back just the way it was, and maybe even more historically accurate. We had them on the talk show a few months ago, and they talked about that original catwalk actually was much, much more significant than what we think of as kind of the modern catwalk that they're attempting to save. They said it went all the way to shore, if I remember right. So there was a much larger section of that. They did announce they recently received a grant from the Wisconsin Public Service Foundation in support of their work. So that is a great thing as well. The committee, I believe they have a meeting tonight at the Algoma Boat Club. I think that is where that is tonight. I can't remember the timing on that. But anyone that's interested in learning more about their efforts to save the Algoma Catwalk, invited to attend that. If you're a part of that group, you want to give a call and maybe give an update on that, I invite you to call in right now, 920-743-4411 or 920-487-2822. They hope to raise about $400,000 to complete the restoration. So they're in the midst of working hard at that. If you'd like more information or if you'd like to donate, go to savethecatwalk.com. That's where kind of all the resources for that all are. It is apparently only it's one of just two of its kind left on the Lake Michigan shoreline. So certainly a unique feature on the lakefront, and one of those things you think of when you think of Algoma. You think of that catwalk and, of course, the Red Lighthouse, which is also not there right now because of that pier reconstruction work. But the lighthouse has to come back. That'll be put back on the pier when all is said and done. I believe the restoration work on that pier is expected to go another year or so. But they've been pounding away, going kind of night and day at that, working really hard on getting things going here. Of course, before winter sets in, I think they do have some stoppages built in for different, I think there's has to do something with the fish spawning seasons too, where they can't do some of the work around the pier too, where they've got some time frames that they just can't work on that because of some DNR regulations. So they're getting as much done as they possibly can here before the fall and winter seasons set in. Something you'd like to talk about on today's WDOR talk show, it's an open line. Just me and you. Give a call, 920-743-4411 or 920-487-2822 on today's WDOR talk show. Got a note from Chad. He gave me the information on this. The Sturgeon Bay High School has announced the induction of 9 people into the Sturgeon Bay High School Athletic Hall of Fame. I think it's the second year of doing this for Sturgeon Bay High School. So they've got a big class here going in, but that's because it's a newer idea. I think last year might have been the first group. It's either the second or third year of this. This year's honorees, and maybe you remember some of these folks. Maybe you want to share some memories of their playing days, whatever sport it might have been. The honorees are Roger Crass, Giz Herbst, Mark Ostrand, John Geithner, DJ Leroy, Marilee Bushman, Chris and Nick Grison, and Sierra Spouty. So those are the folks headed into the Sturgeon Bay High School Athletic Hall of Fame. They'll have a special induction taking place September 18th. That's tomorrow. There'll be a meet and greet at the Alumni Hall at the Sturgeon Bay High School. That's next to the main entrance. They'll have friends, family, former teammates, and community members celebrating these remarkable individuals. Then at halftime of the football game tomorrow night, they'll be getting a plaque at the midfield to honor their great achievements. So we can go through some of them kind of one by one. They've got a little bio of what these folks did in their playing days. Roger Crass, that goes back to the class of 1959. He, in high school, he participated in football, basketball, and track, earned the nickname Roger the Dodger from his football prowess. His success in high school led him to play at Ripon College, where he played football and wrestled for the Red Hawks while completing his Army ROTC training. And his undergraduate in education, he served 4 years in the Army, was stationed in Korea, where he continued his football career, named All-Conference at halfback for the Frontiersmen, was also selected to an All-Star team in 1965. So that's Roger Crass, Sturgeon Bay class of 1959. He's the first inductee we'll mention. We'll kind of go through these one by one as we go through them as well, and kind of take calls in between as we can. And I'll jump to the phone lines here first because I don't want to make somebody wait just too long. So you're on the WDOR open line. Good morning.
3: Yes, Danny. They keep saying on the radio you're not supposed to put your A batteries and C batteries and stuff in your garbage. But where do you go to get rid of these kind of batteries? I was wondering if maybe one of the Boy Scouts or Girl Scouts or something could take that on as a project. But then where would they go with those batteries?
6: Sure. Yeah, that's a good question and something a lot of people wonder about. And I suspect a lot of people just toss them in the garbage. I know when all of the lithium battery things were going on I was talking with State Representative Joel Kitchens, his kind of initiative, they are setting up some recycling programs for those sorts of things. So maybe that infrastructure and things like that is coming up for certain types of batteries. I know one place you will be able to take them, if you're in the city of Sturgeon Bay, in just a few weeks, Sturgeon Bay Utilities is holding an electronics recycling event October 7th, and I've brought a bunch of batteries. We go through some batteries here and kind of keep the dead ones in a different box and keep them for a while, and then I brought... Boy, last year it had to be like 50 or 60 batteries in there, just in a box, and they took them all.
3: Oh, okay. And when is this recycling?
6: That's October 7th, right behind their office on Vine Street. They open up all the bay doors, and they take just about anything that plugs in or anything like that. You can bring them a whole variety of whatever old kind of things that have some kind of electronics in them. They'll take it.
3: Yeah, because I have boxes and boxes of old batteries that don't work anymore. And I don't know where to go with them. So that's a big help. Thank you very much.
6: All right. I appreciate the call.
3: Bye.
6: All right. So you do want to take note of that. And that's a great service Sturgeon Bay Utilities does for their customers. And if you're a business customer, I think the day before that, they'll take your items from that as well. But that's coming up Wednesday, October 7th. You got a letter with your bill, I believe, kind of the last monthly billing that went out, kind of detailing what they'll take, what they won't, and things like that. So that runs 8 to 5 Wednesday, October 7th at the Sturgeon Bay Utilities site on Vine Street. Take advantage of that. It's a great way to get rid of any old electronics, that kind of stuff that you may have laying around. So I was going through the Sturgeon Bay Athletic Hall of Fame inductees, went through Roger Crass there from the class of 1959. We'll jump up to Giz Herbst, class of 1962. Received the Senior Top Male Athlete Award with the class of 1962, earned varsity letters in football and baseball in his sophomore, junior, and senior years, as well as in basketball in his junior and senior years. 3 years as a Clipper at running back, linebacker, and safety, and 3 years as the catcher in baseball. As a sophomore, selected as a defensive captain on the 1959 undefeated conference football champions. As a junior, offensive co-captain on the 1960 undefeated conference football champions. As a senior, co-captain and most valuable player on a 7-1 team that shared the conference championship. During his high school years, Giz also received recognition in the American Legion Summer Baseball League as an all-star catcher in the Fox River Valley League in 1960, 61, and 62. Graduated from the University of Wisconsin-Stout in 1966 and then received his master's in 1967, was a four-year letter winner in both football and baseball at Stout from 1962 to 66. You don't hear about multiple sport athletes in college all that often. Giz played linebacker and safety in football, catcher in baseball at the collegiate level, defensive captain in football in 1964, and again on the undefeated conference championship team in 65. In 64, received first-team All-District Defensive Secondary Player, same award in 65, as well as the NAIA All-American Honorable Mention. Inducted into UW Stout's Hall of Fame in 1991, and then went on to work at the Seymour School District, where he was a teacher and served as the boys' head track and field coach, winning a state championship in 81, assistant on the football program, where they won a state championship in 89, and was the district's athletic director from 79 to 2000. So a lot of accomplishments there for Giz Herbst, class of 1962. Bumping up to 1969 with Mark Ostrand. He participated in three sports at Sturgeon Bay, football, basketball, and baseball, lettering in all three during sophomore, junior, and senior seasons. Was a safety, tight end, and punter in football, a guard and forward in basketball, and shortstop and pitcher in baseball. During that time, he earned all-conference honors twice in each sport, helping the Clippers win conference championships in all three of the sports. He was named the Clipper MVP in all three sports as a senior, honorable mention All-State in football and basketball. After his high school career, joined the freshman basketball team at Marquette University as a walk-on, becoming the first walk-on to earn a three-year scholarship under Coach Al McGuire. And those are kind of the glory days of Marquette when you go back there. So that is a great accomplishment there for Mark Ostrand as well. Class of 1970, John Geithner. He earned 10 letters during his high school career in football, basketball, and baseball, led the conference in receiving yards in football, a unanimous first-team all-conference selection on offense and defense, as the was named the AP Wisconsin Player of the Week. 5 touchdowns and 3 interceptions in a game against Algoma in that time. In basketball, John led the conference in scoring at 25 points per game. That's before the 3-point shot. All-time Sturgeon Bay High School career point scorer with 1,200 points, and there's not a whole lot of 1,000-point scorers in Sturgeon Bay basketball. John selected first-team all-conference in basketball in 1970. His senior year was drafted by the Minnesota Twins. Class of 1975, DJ Leroy. He was a three-sport athlete, football, wrestling, and track. Was a three-year starter in football, first-team all-conference honors in both his junior and senior years. Honorable mention All-State as a junior. As a senior, named the Packerland Player of the Year, first-team All-State running back. Finished his high school career with 2,400 rushing yards. In wrestling, a three-year starter, regional champion, third at state in his senior year with a record of 29-2. Also earned multiple letters in track and field. After high school, he went to UW-Eau Claire, was a four-year starter on the football team, graduated as the all-time leading rusher at Eau Claire with 2,666 yards, scored 26 touchdowns, first-team all-conference twice, all-district selection, as well as honorable mention Division III All-American, inducted into the UW-Eau Claire Athletic Hall of Fame in 1994. He signed a 2-year free agent contract with the New York Giants following his college playing days. In 1982, named head coach at UW-Stevens Point, became the youngest NCAA Division III coach at just 24 years old. Coached the Stevens Point football team from 82 to 88. In 1989, was named the head football coach at Coe College in Cedar Rapids, Iowa. Coached there from 89 to 1999. 17 years as a Division III football coach with a record of 121-53 with 2 ties, numerous playoff appearances. Moving on to Merrilee Bushman. Class of 1983, was a four-year letter winner in volleyball, basketball, and track at Sturgeon Bay, earned first-team all-conference honors in both volleyball and basketball her junior and senior years, continued her academic and athletic career at Marion University, playing both volleyball and basketball all 4 years, earned all-conference recognition for 2 years in both sports there. We're into the 1990s now for the Sturgeon Bay Athletic Hall of Fame inductees, and the brothers Chris and Nick Greisen. Will start with Chris. He graduated with the class of 1994, excelling as a three-sport athlete in football, basketball, and baseball. As a quarterback, earned 2 first-team all-conference selections, honorable mention All-State. During his senior season in 1993, led the Clippers to their first state football appearance in school history. Despite suffering a torn ACL in the basketball season that year, he still earned a football scholarship at Northwest Missouri State, where he spent his first 3 years developing as a backup, took over as the starter in 97, and over the next 2 seasons established himself as one of the premier players in Division II football, leading the Bearcats to a 27-1 record as a starter. Numerous school and conference records, back-to-back All-American honors, was Conference Player of the Year. His collegiate career culminated with an undefeated national championship season in 1998 and led to his selection by the Arizona Cardinals in the seventh round of the 1999 NFL Draft, launching a 14-year professional football career spanning multiple leagues. Was a member of three organizations in the NFL, the Arizona Cardinals, the Washington Redskins, and the Dallas Cowboys. Also played for the NFL Europe's Rhein Fire, the UFL's Florida Tuskers and Virginia Destroyers, the Arena Football's Dallas Desperados, Georgia Force, and Green Bay Blizzard. Established himself as one of the most productive quarterbacks in Arena Football history, setting multiple league records for completion percentage, touchdown passes, and passing yards, twice named League Player of the Year in 2007 and 2010. Following his playing career, transitioned into coaching as head coach of the West Dubuque Phantoms, guided that program to an undefeated season in 2025 and state championship. And his brother, Nick, class of 1998. During his 4 years at Sturgeon Bay High School, a standout athlete, received numerous All-Conference and Player of the Year awards, setting records, lettering in five sports in his senior year, football, basketball, wrestling, track, and baseball. That was an interesting story. I was on that team in baseball. He would throw shot and disc in track and then run over and then be part of the baseball game. And kind of it all kind of happened at the same time. But throwers can kind of get that done and get on over as long as the track meet's at the same place the baseball game is. But I think some clever scheduling made that work out in that way. It's not often you hear of a player lettering in five different sports like that. But Nick did it. Of course, basketball and wrestling at the same sort of time, too. A unique situation there. He went on to receive an athletic scholarship to play football at the University of Wisconsin, lettering all 4 years as a linebacker. He's a two-year starter for the Badgers, led the Big Ten in tackles his junior and senior season. As a senior, he led the nation in tackles, first-team All-Big Ten, drafted by the New York Giants in the fifth round of the 2002 draft. Went on to have an 8-year playing career in the NFL for four different teams, the New York Giants, Jacksonville Jaguars, Baltimore Ravens, and Denver Broncos, and has one of the unique stat lines in Sturgeon Bay High School football history. His senior year, he averaged more yards per carry than carries per game. So that's always an interesting one to think about that. And the last inductee in the Sturgeon Bay Hall of Fame going in tomorrow, Sierra Spouty. Graduated from high school in 2007, a three-sport standout in track, basketball, and volleyball. During her high school career, was a seven-time state and track and field medalist. Four top three finishes, broke or tied five school records over her high school track and field career. Participated in basketball, earning the 2006 Packerland Conference Player of the Year. First-team All-Conference selection 3 years, a member of the 1,000-point club, and 2007 Green Bay Press Gazette Player of the Year in basketball, a two-time All-Conference volleyball player as well. After high school, played Division I basketball at the University of Detroit Mercy. So congratulations to all those folks, and they are being honored tomorrow for their induction into the Sturgeon Bay Athletic Hall of Fame. A meet and greet at 6 o'clock at Alumni Hall in Sturgeon Bay. Then they'll be honored at halftime of the football game tomorrow night out at midfield for all those accomplishments. So 9 inductees into the Hall of Fame for Sturgeon Bay Athletics. And a pretty good class. We read through all of those achievements, and I'm sure some of you listeners out there remember a lot of those, maybe some of those moments. Maybe you played with those folks. Maybe you watched from the stands, whatever it might be. You got 5 minutes or so if you want to call in and share some memories of that. If you'd like, give a call, 920-743-4411 or 920-487-2822 on today's WDOR talk show. It's an open line, last 5 minutes or so, and kind of talking about that Sturgeon Bay High School Athletic Hall of Fame class. I played just with Nick Grison in that group of players there. He was in high school, graduated a year before me, and the only field I shared with him would have been the baseball field. And he hit one home run at Memorial Field. I remember well because he hit it over the press box at dead center field into the softball game that was going on behind that. A ton of power, raw power. And I guess when you talk about being a Big Ten linebacker and all of that, that's gonna get you there. So that's one of the things I remember about him. And then of course running back and forth from getting from track to the baseball games there. So if you've got some memories of some of those players, want to talk about that, give a call, 920-743-4411 or 920-487-2822 on today's WDOR talk show. Last few minutes to chime in on that. Other things, what else do I have in here? Not a whole lot of extra things to talk about on my list. I was kind of leaning on that to get me through. It got me through most of the program. There's a blood drive coming up tomorrow at the Sturgeon Bay YMCA Program Center, Red Cross Blood Drive. And that runs from 11:30 until 3:30 at the Sturgeon Bay YMCA. You can make an appointment if you'd like, save you a little bit of time, 1-800-RED-CROSS. But walk-ins are always welcome as well. You may just have to wait a little bit before you can do that. The Door County Humane Society holding a vaccine and microchip clinic for cats and dogs tomorrow afternoon. You can you need to make an appointment for that. You can't just show up with your pet. Head to wihumane.org/vaccine if you want to do that. That clinic starts 2 o'clock tomorrow afternoon at the Door County campus of the Wisconsin Humane Society. What else? What other notes do I have here? Mention that electronics recycling event for Sturgeon Bay Utilities customers. The date on that, again, is October 7th at their Vine Street location, and they have contactless drop-off. You can load up your trunk, your back seat, your van, whatever you might have, your trailer, if you got a whole bunch of stuff you need to bring, as long as you're a Sturgeon Bay Utilities customer. And what they do is somebody will come to your window. They'll say, well, what kind of things you got? And they'll have a pretty good idea, and then they've got a whole crew of people that'll just start unloading it all for you, putting it where it needs to go, and you'll be on your way, and they get you unloaded quickly. I've gone there with a lot of stuff before, and it's startling how fast they can unload all that and get it where it needs to be. So if you're planning on doing that, mark your calendar. October 7th will be the date for that, 8 a.m. to 5 p.m., and they take, let's see, basically the tagline is they'll be accepting almost anything that plugs in, so air conditioners, printers, computer towers, phones, monitors, clothes washers, DVD players, laptops, scanners, microwaves, dishwashers, TVs, and more. Got a caller on the line here, so I'll jump to the phones here. Good morning. Thanks for the call. You're on the air.
7: Hey, good morning, Danny. I saw you had a few extra minutes here at the end. This is Corey calling from the Southern Door Community Auditorium. Just wanted to quickly let the listeners know that we have an awesome show coming up this Sunday, September 20th, directly from Branson, Missouri, called MJ The Illusion, Reliving the King of Pop. So if you're a Michael Jackson fan, encourage listeners to consider coming out. This group actually just last Sunday received Tribute Artist of the Year and Dance Troupe of the Year from the Branson Music Show Award. So again, that's Sunday, September 20th, this upcoming weekend at 4:30.
6: Tickets remain available?
7: Yes, they can. 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
6: Boy, I'm just thinking of all the different songs and themes and things like that that could be a part of this show. It's going to be special.
7: Yeah, I mean, iconic music of Michael Jackson. You know, enjoy Thriller, Billie Jean, Jam. It's reliving the Dangerous Tour of Michael Jackson. So, yeah, songs, lights, choreography. Like I said, the group received Dance Troupe of the Year this past Sunday. It's going to be an electric show and a lot of fun.
6: Well, come on out, get those tickets. That is Sunday afternoon at the Southern Door Community Auditorium.
7: Correct. And congratulations also to all the inductees out at Sturgeon Bay. Familiar with a few of them, and what a great honor for them to be celebrated tomorrow at the football game.
6: All right, Corey, thanks for the call.
7: Have a great day, everyone.
6: And that just about wraps up the program here on the WDOR Talk Show. Thanks to our callers for participating. And hey, if you're out there listening and you want to participate, I'll have an open line coming up again soon for you in the near future for something you might want to talk about. This is WDOR and WDOR-FM Sturgeon Bay, Wisconsin. 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
11: up oil prices, a gallon of gas in the U.S. now stands at $4.45, according to Gas Buddy. There are 6 new incidents revealed overnight in what AI calls disturbing and concerning behavior of artificial intelligence. In one case, a model of ChatGPT proposed making up historical data. Here's ABC's Elizabeth Schulze.
12: This is really underscoring the urgent warnings from OpenAI CEO Sam Altman and rival Anthropic CEO Dario Amodei that AI is learning to outsmart humans and that the tech needs to slow down. And overnight here in Washington, the Senate did try to fast-track legislation that would force companies to build an AI kill switch to shut down their models, but that legislation failed to advance.
11: In Los Angeles, the NTSB is reviewing video and audio evidence from the deadly news helicopter crash that killed all on board and another person on the ground. Here's ABC's Trevor Arr.
13: You could hear the pilots of the other choppers in the area piece together that one of them went down.
14: There's a helicopter down just outside the airspace. It's a helicopter, and right now we're thinking it's TB4.
13: On the ground, journalists wiping away tears and embracing first responders, and longtime KNBC anchor Colleen Williams having to report her colleagues' deaths on the air.
11: You're listening to ABC News.
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11: Despite a historically quiet Atlantic hurricane season, emergency workers are urging residents not to let their guard down. Here's ABC's Jim Ryan.
18: Here at the heart of the season, the Atlantic has produced five tropical storms, but none have hit the 74-mile-an-hour winds that would earn a hurricane designation. A trough of low pressure producing thunderstorms in the mid-Atlantic bears watching, but forecasters say the same El Nino wind shear that's kept the season quiet may kill that storm system as well.
11: In 175 years of record keeping, only years 1907 and 1914 have had no hurricanes in the Atlantic Ocean. King Charles is responding to a recent memoir from Princess Diana's brother, Earl Spencer. In his book, Spencer recounts a conversation he said that he

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4: 65 degrees, and we do have a sunny sky here at WDOR. Forecast calling for sunny skies for the remainder of the day today with a high near 70. North winds at 5 to 10. Those winds become light and variable. Partly cloudy tonight, lows in the upper 50s. Light and variable winds shifting to the northeast at 5 to 10. Partly sunny skies expected tomorrow morning, becoming cloudy. Chance for afternoon showers. A chance of rain at 50%. Highs in the mid-60s, east winds at 5 to 10. Cloudy Friday night. Showers, especially after midnight, could have some heavier rain. Lows in the mid-50s, east winds 5 to 10. Rain chance tomorrow night at 70%. Showers likely throughout the day Saturday. That's a 70% chance. Cloudy, highs in the mid-60s, east winds at 10 to 15. Cloudy skies expected tomorrow night, or Saturday night, that is, and then for Sunday, mostly cloudy and highs in the mid-60s. Currently here at WDOR, 65 and sunny.
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4: 65 degrees, sunshine here at WDOR, about 7 after 11. Up next, it's our local news update.
6: Now we have a preview for today's noon hour edition of WDOR Local News. This is Paul Wunisch reporting. We'll report on the newborn learning trail to the new playground at Sunset Park, a collaboration between the United Way of Door County and the City of Sturgeon Bay. And Gibraltar Elementary Principal Lauren Ward tells us about the school's new map wall display, sharing the history of the school district's old, smaller schools before consolidation. Also, we'll report on more new criminal cases from the Door County Circuit Court. The Sturgeon Bay School District is offering a 3 to 4 year old playgroup and developmental screening event at the Sturgeon Bay YMCA tomorrow. And Destination Sturgeon Bay's Alexa Soto tells us about some new Friday night attractions for this weekend's Harvest Fest celebration. You'll hear these stories and more during today's noon hour edition of WDOR Local News. This is Paul Wunisch reporting.
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7: We are talking transportation. 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So if you're listening to this, you fall into one of those categories, mom and dad fall into one of those categories, please give us a call. Let us talk about what needs you have, what options are available, and get you into that most affordable, available, accessible option. I wanted to start today with just a testimonial from one of our clients. It says, I can drive in town, but because I have some health challenges, I no longer trust myself to drive long distances. I don't have any family at all and very few friends who are still alive. I am lonely, but when I take trips with the volunteers from DoorTran, It takes that loneliness away for a few hours.

0: members. I am so thankful I have all of you. Very, very impactful statement from one of our riders. And that is going to be our focus today, is trying to get those people that are stuck at home out and about in the community that they love, seeking the medical care that they need, getting the groceries that they need. When DoorTran answers a call, it may not be our services that help them directly, but we're going to put them in the service that's going to be the most tailored to their need. So whether it's our public transit, the door-to-door rides, Door County Connect, or whether it's one of our partner agencies, something for nights and weekends with one of the private taxi providers, we are going to get the job done. So we have mobility managers there Monday through Friday from 8 until 4. If you're mobile and you want to come in and chat, you're welcome to come in. We're at 1009 Egg Harbor Road in Sturgeon Bay. We're right next to the former DMV. They did move, for those that don't know, down to the Cherry Point Mall back in May. And we are available by phone, 920-743-9999. If you're tech savvy and you're not quite ready to make that call or stop in, you can check us out on the web, www.door-tran.org. Again, our program focus today, I wanted to talk about the countywide volunteer driver program and just let people know what those options are. If you need to get between Door, Kewaunee, and Brown counties, and you are a Door County resident, we can serve you Monday through Friday from 6:30 a.m. to 5 p.m. in our volunteer driver program. It's for Door County residents for any reason. It can be medical, social, nutritional, shopping. You're going to go have lunch with a friend in Green Bay that neither of you may drive anymore. It can be for education. So whatever that need is, give us a call. We'll get you registered. We prefer a 48-hour notice. However, sometimes there's a driver already en route that can scoop you up as well. It's a nice program because it is based on your household income, the fare that you pay. So if you're lower income, you're going to pay that lesser fare. If you're higher income, you can feel good about supporting a nonprofit with paying that full fare. There's no tipping allowed, so certainly if somebody is riding that they feel that they're a little, you know, more robust in that pocketbook, where, well, you know, we can take donations. We are always recruiting volunteer drivers, so if you're listening to this and maybe that resonated with you, thinking about a parent or a grandparent or a neighbor that used to not be able to drive anymore, and you're like, yeah, you know, I could do that, give our office a call. Our volunteer coordinator is Kim Gilson. She is always looking for drivers because we have a long peninsula. There's a lot of miles to cover, and because we go out of the community into, you know, other counties, then we do need a lot of drivers. Northern Door, we're really in crunch right now for Northern Door drivers. So if you are listening to this and you're up north, Kim will meet with you guys at maybe NWTC or the library can get you onboarded. Mileage and meals and cell phone stipends are reimbursable. So right now we're giving 50 cents a mile, $10 for a meal if you're on the road 4 hours or more, and then cell phone stipend, $2 each month for any month that you're on call. So you choose when you want to drive. If she calls you up and you're unavailable, that's perfectly fine. If you know you're going to be gone for an extended period of time, I snowbird, I'll be in Arizona, I'll be in Florida, you just let us know and Kim will take you off the schedule for those months. Sometimes she'll just continue to send you a newsletter and let you know what we're up to. So just whatever you want. Sometimes we have people who are working in the summer and available in the winter. So whatever your schedule is, maybe you work in town and you live up north and you could pick someone up and take them to a dialysis appointment. And then we just have to find someone home, like on your way to work, you could take someone and volunteer that way. So it's not impacting your day at work and you're still being able to give back. We do volunteer recognition, so we do a summer picnic and we do a winter celebration. We have some great partners and donors in the community that give a little something back, so there's usually a little reward at Christmas time. We've partnered with the Girl Scouts in the past. They've made ornaments and different things. We usually have nice cookies at Christmas time, so it's a nice celebration. Get everybody together and kind of talk about the stories and offer support. And Kim will usually turn in some training as well with that. So when you're onboarded, she does a good orientation, pretty thorough as far as what could happen when you're on the road. We can't just take it for granted. It's not easy to just pick up and pick up a passenger and then something catastrophic goes wrong. We want to make sure that you guys are well prepared while you're calling 911 if it's a true emergency. You must pass a background check, must be 21 years or older, and have 2 years driving experience. A good driving record, valid driver's license, need to have auto insurance. Dortran also purchases an excess auto liability coverage policy. Should something catastrophic happen, that we'd have to exhaust yours and then go into that excess liability, you're covered there. And then, or again, orientation. So you'll spend some time with Kim and just learn a little bit about that job, quote unquote, that volunteer opportunity requires. So it's a lot of fun. It's very rewarding. I encourage you to check out our website. We've got a couple of testimonials, videos on our website. Again, that's door-tran.org. Talking about it gives just as much to the driver as it does to the passenger. That's interesting. We are going to be coming up on a couple of events that you'll be able to talk to someone. Kim will be at the Sister Bay Farmers Market next Saturday, the 26th of September. And then Ivana is going to be at the Hispanic Heritage Festival. Again, that's also on the 26th at the John Miles Park at the Door County Fairgrounds. We are Hope, the Employability Hub. Ivana is also going to be there for the job fair in the afternoon from 2 to 5. And then if you're interested in transportation, you're listening to this and you're like, you know, I've got some ideas, I've got some thoughts, I want to talk to someone. We meet quarterly. It's called the Transportation Resource Improvement Partners. We know there are a lot of ideas surfacing. We know there are a lot of people that crop up and they might do transportation. There's some Uber and Lyft drivers that, you know, piggyback off of their Uber and Lyft and do some side jobs. So we just want to get everybody that's involved in transportation at the same table. If we can coordinate things, if we can collaborate a little bit more to make sure that there are those pockets that are unmet needs in any place can be met and fulfilled. So if you've talked to someone already, you're like, oh, they can't help me. I know I'm in a place that no one has been able to help me. Please give us a call. We need to hear about those because we can't fix what we don't know about. Very open to taking those suggestions. Again, our phone number, 920-743-9999. So please give us a call anytime to talk transportation.
1: All right, that sounds great, and we'll try to get you on the bigger talk show here in the near future, maybe if folks have some questions they want to ask you direct on the air.
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1: Nikki Voigt with Dortran here on WDOR. 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

0: Big Country on WDOR, Madonna, Pat Benatar before that. 29 minutes until the top of the hour, 12 at noon, currently here at WDOR. We have a mostly sunny sky, 66 degrees.
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0: Supertramp on WDOR, Bodine's before that. 67 degrees with a partly sunny sky. Current temps across the bay, 64 in Oconto, 66 in Crivitz, Green Bay in at 63 degrees.
1: 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Pick up your cards at the Piggly Wiggly in Sister Bay, JP Express in Carlsville, Bay Ridge Plaza Mobile on Egg Harbor Road, and the Mobile S Stop Little Caesars in Sturgeon Bay. In Algoma at the BP Express on the corner of Highway 4254 or at the JP Sitgo on 4th Street. Next week we're playing with purple colored cards. No purchase is necessary. The cards are free, but you must be at least 18 years of age to play. The first winner to completely fill their card and call in is the prime winner. Up to two additional winners then have 10 minutes to call in and claim a prize. Prizes include a $20 certificate from the Piggly Wiggly, a $20 certificate from Jandu Petroleum, and a certificate for a 16-inch pizza from Sonny's Italian Kitchen and Pizzeria. Monday Bingo is brought to you by Dortran, your doorway to mobility.
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0: 67 degrees. We do have a mostly sunny sky here at WDOR. About 9 minutes until the top of the hour, 12 noon. Before we hit ABC News at the top of the hour, we'll have the birthday list for this, the 17th of September. Again, the birthday list for this Thursday is coming up just before ABC News at 12 noon. I'm Chad Michaels, WDOR Sports. 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
0: 67 degrees at WDOR, a partly cloudy sky in Sturgeon Bay. Let's tell you about the Door Peninsula weather forecast. High temperatures today right around 70 degrees. North wind at 5 to 10 miles an hour. Partly cloudy tonight, lows in the upper 50s, with light and variable wind becoming northeast after midnight. Partly sunny Friday morning, then turning cloudy, chance of afternoon showers. Temperatures middle 60s, with east wind 5 to 10 miles an hour. Chance of rain Friday, 50%. Friday night, cloudy with a chance of evening showers. Showers are likely in the overnight. Friday into Saturday, lows in the mid-50s. Chance of rain, 70%. Saturday, cloudy. Showers likely in the morning. A chance of showers in the afternoon. Temperatures, middle 60s. And Saturday night through Monday night, cloudy with lows in the middle 50s. Highs in the middle 60s. That's a check of the Door Peninsula weather forecast on WDOR. Stick around. News from around the state of Wisconsin, local news, local sports, and more all on the way on WDOR in Sturgeon Bay.
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6: Wisconsin Radio Network News, I'm Matt Kelly. State health officials are working to contain possible exposures after confirming a new case of measles in Marathon County and a person who traveled out of state, and two more cases in Vernon County. Dr. Ryan Westergaard at the Department of Health Services says they've been focused on containing a series of community outbreaks in southwest Wisconsin.
7: We had a lot of resources to investigate cases in the three southwest counties in the past month when it occurred.
6: With the recent cases in Iowa, Grant, and Lafayette counties, the state's had 164 measles cases this year, with 163 in people who were unvaccinated. The Oconomowoc Common Council voted 5-2 on Tuesday night to end the city's contract for six Flock surveillance cameras due to concerns over data sharing by the company. Police Chief Jim Pfister was hesitant.
8: Flock has contributed a lot. Our detectives, our officers who use these on a regular basis for their investigations at cases that they have out there.
6: The chief said he had no information that Flock had shared the city's data with anyone outside. also on

0: Tuesday night, the common councils in Waukesha and Racine voted to end their flock contracts. The state Supreme Court says it will not prevent former Judge Hannah Dugan from practicing law.
1: The court on Thursday ruled 5-2 against a recommendation from the Office of Lawyer Regulation to suspend Dugan's license in connection with her conviction for helping an undocumented immigrant briefly evade arrest by ICE. Dugan resigned from the Milwaukee County Court following her conviction. Conservative Justice Annette Ziegler wrote in her dissent that she was, quote, confounded by the court's inaction. Raymond Newport, Wisconsin Radio Network.
0: The price of diesel fuel in Wisconsin has hit a new high. AAA says the statewide average for diesel is now $6.19 a gallon. That's up from $5.75 a week ago and up significantly from $3.45 a year ago. 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
5: Metallica will play Camp Randall on June 12th of next year, and they're bringing with them Limp Bizkit and Avatar. Tickets will be available starting with fan club presales on Monday, September 21st. 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After a nearly 30-year drought, Camp Randall began hosting concerts again last year with Morgan Wallen and Coldplay. This year, AC/DC took the stage. In Madison, Robin Colbert, Wisconsin Radio Network.
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7: One night after clinching the National League Central Division, the Brewers came from behind to beat the Pirates 5-4 at PNC Park. I'm Bill Scott with sports. Chris Yelich drove in a pair of runs with a seventh-inning single as the Crew won for the seventh time in their last eight games. Manager Pat Murphy.
8: You know, we're not trying to pretend we're better than we are, but we come to play every day, and I'm proud of that. Even after, you know, the celebration last night, a lot of guys didn't get as much sleep as their moms or dads would want them to get, but I think, they handled it responsibly and came out and played hard today.
7: Brewers will play for the sweep later this morning. Kyle Harrison gets the starting nod for the Crew. Cubs took 2-3 from the Braves, winning 8-4 last night at Wrigley. The Reds beat the Dodgers 6-2 and the Giants over the Cardinals 6-5 in 10 innings. Week 2, the NFL season kicking off tonight in Orchard Park, New York. The Buffalo Bills open their new stadium against the Detroit Lions. Both teams won their season openers. Packers return to the practice field Wednesday. They get ready to face the Jets in New York on Sunday. Head coach Matt LaFleur asked how the Packers' offensive line reacted to their showing against the Vikings.
9: Well, I think that's to be seen, but I would expect them to react positively. I think they're going to take the coaching. They're going to take it to heart. I know that's a pride full group, and you know, we're just looking at to get a little bit better each and every day.
7: Basketball Badgers held their annual Running of Bascom Hill in Madison yesterday. Head coach Greg Gard.
10: This fall segment is getting shorter because practice starts earlier. So, you know, we get 2.5 weeks here of preseason before we start for, I want to say for real, because we've already been going for real since June, but ramp up the hours and the commitment to it next Wednesday.
7: Sixth-ranked volleyball Badgers host in-state rival Marquette tonight at the UW Fieldhouse in Madison. It is a 7 o'clock start on BTN. Now, the football Badgers shooting for their second win on Saturday. They will host Eastern Michigan. 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
11: 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Saturday, September 19th, 3rd Avenue closes down from Jefferson to Pennsylvania Street and opens up to you. 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
12: 67 degrees, a partly cloudy sky, and 16 after 12 o'clock. Time for the noon report of local news. 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
12: With the noon report of local news on WDOR, I'm Danny Allen. Work continues on Washington Island's new school gymnasium, as crews have been working hard all summer to keep that construction project on schedule. We recently caught up with School Administrator of Business Services, Sue Cornell. She reports that all of the rooftop heating and air units have been installed and operating well for a few weeks already. All of the drywall taping and finishing was completed 2 weeks ago, and all drywall and gymnasium space painting is now complete. Electricians are putting the finishing touches on wiring to the lobby and concession areas, and they're installing conduits over the carport for the gym's front entrance. The building already has more color, as they've installed the cobalt blue acoustic sound panels on the gym's four walls and ceiling. Earlier this year, they raised the $5 million needed to complete the project, but Cornell says they're still seeking donations for some specific items going into the new space, and they have an online registry set up to help collect those donations.
14: We have a registry out there that people can go to. So if they go to the Washington Island School website, there's on there somewhere is our registry for the items we're looking to outfit the gym with. They can order it and have it shipped right to the gym, right to the school.
12: The new gymnasium project is currently on schedule to be completed by November 1st. And if you want to help by donating any of those needed items on that registry, the link for that registry can be found at the Washington Island School website. The United Way of Door County and the City of Sturgeon Bay have collaborated to create a new learning feature for young ones at Sunset Park. They've created a Born Learning Trail, which turns a walk to the playground into a fun, interactive, and learning experience. That trail includes a series of engaging activities that adults can enjoy with young children. 9 interactive signs have been installed along the pathway from the parking lot to the new playground. Students and volunteers will soon be adding colorful stencils encouraging children to hop, move, identify shapes and letters, and explore the world around them. These activities are designed to encourage conversation, movement, and play while supporting children's language, literacy, and overall development. United Way Executive Director Amy Connolly says parents and caregivers are a child's first and foremost important teachers, our child's first and most important teachers. This new trail provides simple, enjoyable ways for adults to support children's development while spending time together outdoors. The Bourne Learning Trail, a free community resource for all families visiting Sunset Park. Sturgeon Bay's Harvest Fest is this weekend, and we recently caught up with Destination Sturgeon Bay Marketing Coordinator Alexis Soto about some of the new Friday night events and attractions. This year, the festival expands to the West Side waterfront with a Friday night reception for the street artists as their set sail works of art will be displayed along the West Side waterfront promenade. Soto has those details and a special new free attraction on the West Side waterfront.
15: Friday kicks off new this year with our street artist reception at the Door County Granary, where you're going to be able to meet the set sail Sturgeon Bay street artists. We'll have our interview starting at 6. There's 28 sales this year for our street art auction, and we can't wait to meet the artists. But that's not all. From 5 to 8 p.m., we have free Ferris wheel rides also next to the granary. So that's going to be a really great photo op, especially on the west side this year.
12: Then across town, there will be a new component to the Old Bolts Car Show with a social event at the Lodge at Latham Smith starting at 5. Soto explains.
15: New this year as well, Old Bolts Car Club will have a cruise-in meet and greet at the Lodge at Latham Smith. So you can join them for a meet and greet featuring the portable bar, beer, foods, and you can just chill, look at the cars, and hang out and meet some new people.
12: Then on Saturday, Harvest Fest continues with all of the fun and excitement along 3rd Avenue from Jefferson Street to Quincy Street and in Martin Park. There will be the car show, a craft fair, food vendors, in-store specials, live music, and plenty of kids' activities. There's also free trolley rides around the downtown area from 10 a.m. to 3 p.m. And the Ferris wheel rides continue Saturday on the West Side waterfront until 6 o'clock. The Noon Report of Local News, brought to you on WDOR today by Hanneman Gazer Insurance and Financial Services, Heiser Automotive, and by JP Express Convenience Stores, continues with more news right after this.
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12: WDOR News continues. Former Wisconsin Governor Martin Schreiber will be speaking Friday morning at the Northern Door YMCA Cane Center in Fish Creek, where he'll share stories of his journey as a caregiver for his wife, Elaine, who lived with Alzheimer's disease. From 10 a.m. to 12 noon, he'll be sharing a deeply personal conversation about the challenges, lessons, and missteps he experienced in that journey. His honesty and practical advice has inspired other caregivers to find patience, courage, and love as they face Alzheimer's with their loved ones. After his presentation, you're invited for a 30-minute meet-and-greet with the governor. Also, two lucky attendees will be able to take home a signed copy of his book, My Two Elaines. This is free and open to the public, but they do ask you to RSVP by calling 800-272-3900. The governor's stories can offer encouragement, connection, and hope for anyone navigating their own Alzheimer's journey. The Sturgeon Bay School District invites families with 3- and 4-year-olds living in the district to a 3- to 4-year-old playgroup and developmental screening event Friday morning at the Sturgeon Bay YMCA Youth Activity Center. You and your children can enjoy music, free playtime, a snack, and motor skill activities designed especially for young children. Present will be early childhood professionals to answer your questions, and you'll have the opportunity to use a screening tool to track your child's development. That runs 8:30 to 9:30 Friday morning at the Sturgeon Bay YMCA Minnow Room. It's free, open to YMCA members and non-members alike. If you do plan to attend, they ask you to register by calling Carrie Puttier at 920-746-5937 or register through a link on a recent post on the Sturgeon Bay Schools Facebook page. The Alzheimer's Association is holding another Walk to End Alzheimer's event Saturday morning at the Stella Maris Parish Fish Creek location. The event will open at 8:30 with the opening ceremony beginning at 9:30. During this Promise Garden ceremony, walkers will carry flowers of various colors, each color representing their personal connection to the disease, as they display solidarity in the fight against Alzheimer's. The actual walk will then follow the ceremony. The Walk to End Alzheimer's Door County co-chairperson Cheryl Shefchek says, "Every team formed, every dollar raised, and every step taken brings us closer to a cure and sends a powerful message that no one has to face Alzheimer's alone. All are invited. There is no cost to register or to attend. You can register through the website alz.org/DoorCounty. Again, the event opens at 8:30 Saturday morning at the Stella Maris Fish Creek location. With the referendum construction work finally completed at the Gibraltar Schools campus, they're welcoming the community to an open house event showcasing the new facilities the evening of September 29th. In addition to food, live music, and tours of the new facilities, they'll also be sharing a new map wall display. Elementary Principal Lauren Ward helped the Gibraltar School Historical Committee create this display, sharing the history of the school district. Principal Ward explains.
18: One of the ideas that we came up with was pairing with our Northern Door Historical Societies and finding really wonderful images that tell the story of the rural schoolhouses that made up Gibraltar Schools before we consolidated in the late 80s. And so there's this wonderful design that we cooked up, and it's a map of the district and all of the communities that the district serves. And then these kind of neat historical pictures of all the children in schoolhouses from around Northern Door from, you know, the mid-19th century on.
12: Principal Ward says some of the younger students might not fully comprehend the size of the Gibraltar School District and how some of the far-off communities once had their very own schools. She says this display can help them become more familiar with other communities in the district.
18: We've got Gibraltar grads on our staff who went to some of these rural schoolhouses. One of my kindergarten teachers went to the Bailey's Harbor Schoolhouse until it consolidated. So it's neat for them to see that and visualize it. And so we really wanted to highlight the peninsula and help these children learn about one another's communities. You know, a kiddo who grows up in Ephraim might not have spent much time up in Gills Rock. So it's neat to be able to share that history and that part of their daily lifestyle as well.
12: The public is invited to view this new display during that community open house event at the Gibraltar campus Tuesday, September 29th from 5 to 7:30. It's also homecoming week at Gibraltar, and there will be free admission to the home volleyball game that evening as well. The Noon Report of Local News, brought to you on WDOR by Heiser Automotive, JP Express Convenience Stores, and by Hanneman Gazer Insurance and Financial Services, continues with funeral announcements after this.
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12: WTOR News continues with these funeral announcements. Carol M. Kurtz, 76 years old, of Sturgeon Bay, passed away suddenly September 2nd at her home following a health emergency. She was born December 1st of 1949 in Sturgeon Bay, daughter of Joseph and Cecilia Delsham. Carol graduated from Sevastopol High School in 1967 and married Robert Kurtz January 31st of 1970. Mass of Christian burial will be prayed 11 o'clock Friday morning at Saints Peter and Paul Catholic Church, Father Matthew Rappel officiating, burial in the church cemetery. Friends may call on the family at Hewen's Funeral Home from 4 until 8 tonight and again on Friday at the church from 9 until 10:45. Parish wake will be held tonight at 8 o'clock at Hewen's Funeral Home for Carol M. Kurtz, 76 years old, of Sturgeon Bay. Charles John Chuck Wagner, 56 years old, formerly of Door County, passed away peacefully May 22nd. Chuck was born July 27th of 1969 in Algoma to Rodney and Terry Wagner and grew up in Egg Harbor, graduated from Sevastopol High School. A memorial service will be held 11 o'clock on Saturday, September 19th, at Forbes Funeral Home in Sturgeon Bay. Visitation from 10 until the time of service. Burial in the town of Egg Harbor Cemetery, that for Charles John Chuck Wagner, 56, formerly of Door County. David A. Hanlon, 72 years old, of Washington Island, passed away on Washington Island August 30th. He was born in Waukegan, Illinois, July 27th of 1954, to Effie and Richard Hanlon, graduated from Washington Island School in 1973. Dave's life will be honored with a memorial service 11 o'clock Saturday at Bethel Evangelical Free Church on Washington Island, Pastor Rick Smith officiating. Visitation for family and friends will be held at the church Saturday from 10 until 11 a.m. A luncheon will follow the service, and he'll be laid to rest in the town of Washington Cemetery. That for David A. Hanlon, 72, of Washington Island. Linda Spooty, 67 years old, of Sturgeon Bay, passed away peacefully September 11th. She was born November 19th of 1958 in Harrisville, Michigan, daughter of Mary and Angus McLean. The family relocated from Michigan in the 1960s and settled in Door County. Linda graduated from Southern Door High School, worked as a nurse in the emergency room, and was a state-certified firefighter and first responder at the Southern Door Volunteer Fire Department. On June 24th of 1989, Linda married Peter Spooty. Visitation will be held Friday, September 25th, at Forbes Funeral Home in Sturgeon Bay from 3 until the time of prayer service at 7 o'clock. Visitation continues Saturday, September 26th at St. Louis Catholic Church in Dykesville from 10 until the time of Mass at 11. Officiating at the Mass of Christian Burial, Reverend Rex Palaya. Linda will be laid to rest at the Shrine of the Good Shepherd Mausoleum in Green Bay. That for Linda Spooty, 67, of Sturgeon Bay. That is the Noon Report of Local News, brought to you on WDOR Today by JP Express Convenience Stores, with locations in Carlsville, Sturgeon Bay, and Algoma. 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
21: From ABC News Wall Street Now. Falling oil prices have boosted stocks today. The Dow this morning gained 285 points, while the S&P was higher by 1%. The NASDAQ was up 1.5%. 196,000 out-of-work Americans filed their first applications for state unemployment benefits in the week just ended, 10,000 fewer than the week before. Economists caution, though, that the figure may have been skewed by the Labor Day holiday. The Census Bureau says housing starts last month were 2.6% below the seasonally adjusted annual rate for July, 1.2% below the figure from August of last year. Looking ahead, building permits for future construction also were off last month. Oil prices may be down, but as the war with Iran drives up fuel costs on average, some airlines are now looking at scaling back their schedules. Executives at American, United, and Southwest Airlines all say the latest jumps in jet fuel prices have them looking hard at whether to keep running less profitable routes. Jim Ryan, ABC News.
12: 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With Kewaunee County News on WDOR, I'm Danny Allen. A walk to step up for mental health will be held in Kewaunee on Saturday, 10 o'clock at Bremer Park. Matt Joske, Sheriff Matt Joske, will be a guest speaker. There will be a sign-making station and a coloring table, booths with resources, concessions to purchase like hamburgers or hot dogs. Registration day of the event, $20 to participate. It is a fun walk for the whole family, and it's not too late to join. That's happening Saturday, 10 o'clock at Bremer Park in Kewaunee. Voters in the Luxembourg-Casco School District will have an operational referendum question on their ballots in November. The proposed referendum for $1.8 million per year for each of the next three school years, that same amount that voters approved in 2024, but that referendum sunsets at the end of this school year. Because it's the same amount, the district's mill rate would remain the same and have no impact on property taxes. An operational referendum means the dollars being asked for are to be used for everyday costs of running district schools, including competitive wages and benefits to retain trained quality staff and addressing deferred facility maintenance. The school plans informational community meetings in the coming weeks, and information can also be found at the school district website, luxcascok12.wi.us. Algoma St. Vincent de Paul's annual Friends of the Poor Walk begins at St. Vincent de Paul's store on 3rd Street in Algoma. Registration 9 o'clock that morning with the walk at 9:15. A $15 entry donation includes a free T-shirt. Proceeds from the walk benefit those in need in the community. Again, that's happening in Algoma on Saturday, September 26th. And mark your calendars for the Kewaunee County Senior Resource Fair coming up on September 29th. That's a Tuesday from 9 to noon at the Kewaunee County Fairgrounds Expo Hall in Luxembourg. 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There will be over 40 exhibitors with giveaways, door prizes, care provider resources, health and wellness screenings, vaccinations, and more. They'll play bingo at 12:30. 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It's all happening Tuesday, September 29th from 9 to noon at the Kewaunee County Fairgrounds in Luxembourg. It is the Kewaunee County Senior Resource Fair. Now these funeral announcements. Alan H. Baumgartner, 86 years old of Kewaunee, passed away peacefully September 11th, surrounded by family. He was born in the town of Casco October 25th of 1939 to the late Alan and Esther Baumgartner and graduated from Casco High School in 1957. He and his wife Linda were married September 9th of 1961 at Holy Trinity Church. Alan served 6 years in the U.S. Army Reserves beginning in January of 1961, worked as a rural postal carrier for the U.S. Postal Service throughout his life, but his heart was always rooted in the outdoors, where he was involved in raising dairy cattle, beef cattle, and tending to his farm crops. Visitation will take place Friday from 8:30 until 11:30 at Kennard Funeral and Cremation Services in Kewaunee. Mass of Christian burial, 12 noon at Holy Rosary Catholic Church. Burial to follow in the church cemetery with full military rites for Alan H. Baumgartner, 86 years old of Kewaunee. Carol Mae Kostichka, 79 years old of Algoma, passed away September 13th at home with family at her side. Carol was born January 1st of 1947 to Fred and Rita Clark in Sturgeon Bay. As a young girl, the family moved to Algoma. Carol graduated from Algoma High School in 1965, went on to school for a license as a beautician, which she held for 50 years, working her entire career at Flora Lee Beauty Shop in Algoma. Carol married Dennis Kostichka at St. Mary Catholic Church July 15th of 1967. Family and friends may call at St. Mary Catholic Church on Wednesday, September 23rd from 9 until the time of Memorial Mass of Christian burial at 11 a.m. Private entombment at a later date at St. Mary Cemetery for Carol Mae Kostichka, 79 of Algoma. That is Kewaunee County News on WDOR. I'm Danny Allen. Kewaunee County News brought to you this afternoon on WDOR by Sonny's Italian Kitchen and Pizzeria of Sturgeon Bay.
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12: 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I'm Danny Allen. We'll start with the local schedule. Girls golf today. Luxembourg Casco is at Marinette, playing at the Little River Golf Course. Cross country, Luxembourg Casco is at Valders. Boys soccer, Algoma at Sturgeon Bay, and Gibraltar Sevastopol is at NEW Lutheran. Girls swimming tonight, Door County United is at Clintonville. Packerland Conference Volleyball has Gibraltar at Algoma, Kewaunee at Sturgeon Bay, Ocado at Sevastopol, and Southern Door at NEW Lutheran. The latest Wisconsin Volleyball Coaches Association volleyball rankings are out. Division II Luxembourg Casco ranked number 7 in the state. In Division IV, Sevastopol has been named as an honorable mention. And in Division V, NEW Lutheran is ranked number 9. Well, no hangover for the Milwaukee Brewers. They won their second straight last night, beating the Pirates 5-4. Down 4-3, Christian Yelich came up with a two-run single in the 7th inning, putting the Brewers on top for good. Cooper Pratt was back in the lineup after missing Tuesday's game with an illness. The shortstop had a pair of hits. Antonio Senzatella recorded two outs for the win. He improves to 11-5. Trevor McGill struck out two in a perfect 9th inning, earning his 28th save. The Brewers improved to 95-57. They now lead the Dodgers by 3 games for the best record in the National League and the top seed in the NL playoffs. The Brewers and Pirates are wrapping up their 3-game series today. Coverage underway over on 93.9 FM. They are right now in the bottom of the 4th inning. Pirates are leading the Brewers 5-1. Pirates got to starter Kyle Harrison in the 2nd inning, putting up all 5 of those runs. National League Central scores from Wednesday. The Reds beat the Dodgers 6-2, Cubs over the Braves 8-4, and the Cardinals lost to the Giants in 10 innings 6-5. Other action in the NL Central today, the Reds are hosting the Dodgers. Green Bay Packers will take on the New York Jets on Sunday. The Pack looking to rebound from a disappointing loss at Minnesota. Veteran linebacker Zaire Franklin on what the Pack needs to do to move forward.
25: Just focusing on daily improvement. We had a great message this morning about just focusing on going 1-0. You know, you're not going to climb a mountain looking at the top of it. You climb it just thinking one step at a time. So I feel like, you know, we're just going to continue to focus on day-to-day, week-to-week, and let the chips fall where they may.
12: In a win over the Titans, Jets quarterback Geno Smith was not spectacular, but he was solid, completing 19 of 24 attempts for 215 yards.
25: When you're playing, quarterback has a lot of experience, been around a lot of things. Not too much surprises you're going to give him, but that doesn't mean you can't attack him in certain ways as well. So got a lot of respect for Geno and, you know, who he is and his career in his league. But, you know, I think we got a good plan for, you know, trying to take away some of his opportunities.
12: It was the ground game that powered the Jets' offense at Tennessee. Breece Hall had 102 rushing yards and a touchdown. Braylon Allen added 40 yards. Head coach Matt LaFleur talked about the pair.
9: I think both backs are extremely explosive. Obviously, Allen's a bigger back. Breece is, we've seen him a couple years ago. I think he's back to who he is, just based on that one game exposure this year. Just super explosive, very powerful, can make you miss in the hole, has the speed to get around the corner. I think it's one of the better ones we'll probably see all year. So I think it's a pretty good challenge for us.
12: Sunday's game between the Packers and the Jets kicks off at noon. Packers had 9 players on their injury report Wednesday. Defensive tackle Javon Hargrave, edge Lucas Van Ness, both listed with concussions, both limited, as was defensive tackle Devontae Wyatt. Defensive tackle Warren Brinson, the only player that did not participate in yesterday's practice. The Jets had eight players listed on the injury report, rookie receiver Omar Cooper Jr. and safety Minkah Fitzpatrick among the five players who did not participate in Wednesday's practice. Wisconsin volleyball team hosting Marquette tonight. The Badgers ranked sixth and have a record of 4-4. The Golden Eagles are 3-4. First serve at the Fieldhouse at 7 o'clock. Tonight on 93.9 FM, we've got the Luke Fickell Show here from the Badgers head football coach at 7:05. Wisconsin will host Eastern Michigan Saturday. Kick from Camp Randall at 11:30 Saturday. You can hear that game on 93.9 FM. WDOR. Moving on to softball. Slow pitch softball at Westside Field. Gloria's over the U.S. Coast Guard 12-4 in six innings. Blythe beat the Greystone Castle 20-19. Davis Stoffel had a walk-off RBI single. Hibbards Creek defeated LaFons by forfeit, and Door County Fire Company beat Sunrise 15-3 in five innings. Playoff schedules coming up for week one of the playoffs. The U.S. Coast Guard takes on Blythe. That's a 5-4 seed. Hibbards Creek takes on Door County Fire Company. Gloria's takes on Kitties. 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
12: 67, partly cloudy. We're ready to head into music on WDOR. Traveling Wilburys, end of the line.

And 68 degrees at WDOR in Sturgeon Bay. Here's a check of the Door Peninsula weather forecast. Partly cloudy through the rest of the day. Temperatures hanging around 70 degrees. North wind 5 to 10 miles an hour. Tonight, partly cloudy with lows in the upper 50s. Light and variable wind northeast 5 to 10 miles an hour after midnight. Partly sunny Friday morning, then cloudy. Chance of showers tomorrow afternoon. Temperatures middle 60s. East wind 5 to 10 miles an hour with a 50% chance of rain. Friday night cloudy. Some showers in the evening. Showers are likely in the overnight hours. Lows in the middle 50s. Chance of rain 70%. Cloudy Saturday. Showers likely in the morning. Chance of showers in the afternoon. Highs in the mid 60s with east wind 10 to 15 miles an hour with a 70% chance of rain. And Saturday night through Monday night cloudy with lows in the middle 50s. Highs in the middle 60s. Right now, 68. Partly cloudy at WDOR in Sturgeon Bay. 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It's Elton John, Tiny Dancer.

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1: From ABC News, I'm Michelle Franzen. In the latest ongoing court battle over the Kennedy Center, a federal judge today ordering that the center provide 30 days notice before making any major physical changes to the building, including demolishing it. President Trump told ABC's Karen Travers the center would be ripped down if he's not given credit for helping the Performing Arts Center. Here's ABC's Mary Bruce.
2: He is adamant that he should be recognized for helping the institution financially, and it comes just a day after the board voted to immediately close the center for renovation, citing safety concerns after a judge blocked them from adding Trump's name to the building.
1: Both Republican and Democratic lawmakers are voicing concerns over plans to demolish the building. The ongoing war with Iran and blocks to ship traffic in the Strait of Hormuz driving oil prices up again. A gallon of gas in the U.S. is $4.45, according to Gas Buddy. ABC's Andrea Fujii says record diesel prices are also impacting truckers and farmers.
3: This Ohio farmer says he's spending $1,500 more per day in diesel than a year ago to run his tractor.
4: Everything we do, fertilizer, chemicals, everything we do is tied to the petroleum market. So as the petroleum market moves up, all of those inputs move up.
3: The Federal Reserve, trying to fight inflation, is now raising interest rates by a quarter point.
1: In Los Angeles, the NTSB is reviewing evidence gathered from this week's news helicopter crash that killed all on board and a third person on the ground. The chopper was covering a bus, an SUV crash that killed two people. The SUV driver's court appearance today postponed.
5: 36-year-old Bailey Rios was booked for murder. She allegedly drove a 2004 Ford Expedition at excessive speeds, running red lights and slamming into a Los Angeles Metro bus, killing two victims inside. Rios was due in court to face a judge on Thursday morning, but she was unable to attend the court hearing due to a medical reason.
1: ABC's Alex Stone, you're listening to ABC News.
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1: New home construction slowing last month as mortgage rates climbed along with home prices.
13: The Census Bureau says housing starts last month were 2.6% below the seasonally adjusted rate from July and 1.2% below the figure from August of last year. But looking ahead, building permits for future construction also were off last month compared to July, but well ahead of the figure from August 2025.
1: ABC's Jim Ryan, the man who sprayed apple cider vinegar at Democratic Representative Ilhan Omar during a town hall in Minneapolis in January, sentenced today to 14 months in federal prison. Anthony Kazmierczak reached a plea deal with prosecutors and was also sentenced to 3 years of supervised release. He's also not allowed to have contact with Omar. She was not injured at the time by the liquid and continued the town hall. King Charles responding to a recent memoir from Princess Diana's brother, Charles Spencer. According to the book, Charles and Spencer argued about Diana's death over whether Prince William and Harry should walk behind their mother's coffin. And Charles, according to Spencer, said, rest assured, we'll forget her soon enough. More from ABC's Lama Hassan.
14: The king's spokesperson swiftly responding. While we do not comment on books as a matter of principle, His Majesty is mindful that the pain of fraternal grief can cloud reason, affect judgment, and color memory in ways others do not recognize, even many years after such a loss.
1: Swan song, Diana, My Sister, is due out next week. I'm Michelle Franzen, ABC News.
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0: 68 degrees, cloudy at WDOR in Sturgeon Bay. Time for a check of the Dora Peninsula weather forecast. Steady temperature through the afternoon, upper 60s. Could see some more peaks of sunshine as we get through the day. Lows tonight, upper 50s overnight with light and variable wind. Wind becoming northeast after midnight, 5 to 10 miles an hour. Friday, partly sunny skies, then cloudy. Chance of showers in the afternoon. Temperatures middle 60s. Chance of rain 50%. Cloudy Friday night. There's a chance of showers in the evening. Then showers are likely after midnight. Lows in the middle 50s. Chance of rain 70%. Saturday, cloudy. Showers likely in the morning. A chance of showers in the afternoon. Highs in the

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1: 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Next week, we're playing with purple colored cards. No purchase is necessary. The cards are free, but you must be at least 18 years of age to play. The first winner to completely fill their card and call in is the prime winner. Up to two additional winners then have 10 minutes to call in and claim a prize. Prizes include a $20 certificate from the Piggly Wiggly, a $20 certificate from Jandu Petroleum, and a certificate for a 16-inch pizza from Sonny's Italian Kitchen and Pizzeria. Monday Bingo is brought to you by Dortran, your doorway to mobility.
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4: Now we have a preview for today's upcoming evening edition of WDOR Local News. This is Paul Wunisch reporting. We'll hear from Sue Cornell of the Washington Island School with a latest construction update for their new gymnasium and an online registry for some items still needed. We'll have those details. There's a new road closure on Sturgeon Bay's west side and South Mena Avenue for a sewer drain repair and some resurfacing until September 28th. Also, we'll report on some new criminal cases from the Door County Circuit Court. Former Governor Martin Shriver is speaking tomorrow at the Fish Creek YMCA Kane Center about his experience as a caregiver to his late wife who had Alzheimer's disease. And this Saturday morning will be the Walk to End Alzheimer's event in Fish Creek with an opening Promise Garden ceremony. You'll hear these stories and more during today's evening edition of WDOR Local News. This is Paul Wunisch reporting.
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0: That is Fleetwood Mac, Peacekeeper, WDOR in Sturgeon Bay. Linda Ronstadt before that, You're No Good, and Electric Avenue from Eddie Grant. 68 degrees, a partly cloudy sky at WDOR in Sturgeon Bay. Steady temperature, upper 60s through the rest of the day with light and variable wind. Partly cloudy tonight, lows in the upper 50s. Tomorrow, a partly sunny start to the day, then cloudy. Some showers Friday afternoon. High temperatures, middle 60s. Chance of rain at 50%. Friday night, cloudy. Chance of showers in the evening, then showers likely after midnight. Lows in the middle 50s. Chance of rain, 70%. Saturday, cloudy. Showers likely in the morning. Chance of showers in the afternoon. Highs, middle 60s. Chance of rain Saturday, 70%. Right now, it's 68 degrees at WDOR in Sturgeon Bay. We're right back into music next.
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1: From ABC News, I'm Lindsay Davis, anchor Prime streaming weeknights on ABC News Live. The ongoing war with Iran taking an economic toll on U.S. military assets throughout the Middle East. Images obtained by ABC News offer a snapshot of some of the damage at U.S. sites in the region. ABC's Mary Bruce has more.
2: A rare look at the toll it's taking on American military assets in the region. ABC News obtaining images sent to us by active service members who we are not naming show the extent of some of the damage. For months, Pentagon Chief Pete Hegseth has downplayed Iran's attacks.
1: The Pentagon has not commented on the photos. In the latest legal round over the Kennedy Center, a federal judge today ordered the center provide 30 days notice before making any major changes, including demolishing the building. Earlier, President Trump told ABC's Karen Travers the Performing Arts Center will be ripped down if he's not recognized for fundraising efforts.
3: I pushed him on that. I said, are you saying if your name is not added that you are going to tear down the building? And he again repeated that point about recognition. He said, quote, I think the Trump administration should be recognized. That answer yesterday to me has already been added to a federal filing today as part of this effort to not have a demolition carried out there.
1: The board voted to close the center for renovation, citing safety concerns after a judge blocked Trump's name from being added to the exterior. In Los Angeles, the NTSB is reviewing evidence from this week's helicopter crash that killed all on board and a third person on the ground. The news chopper was covering a bus and SUV crash that killed two people. The SUV driver is facing charges.
4: 36-year-old Bailey Rios was booked for murder. She allegedly drove a 2004 Ford Expedition at excessive speeds, running red lights and slamming into a Los Angeles Metro bus, killing two victims inside. Rios was due in court to face a judge on Thursday morning, but she was unable to attend the court hearing due to a medical reason.
1: ABC's Alex Stone. 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
11: The State Department confirming it's approved travel visas for a core delegation from Iran to participate in the annual United Nations General Assembly in New York City. World leaders gatherings starting next week. Protesters will also be taking part in demonstrations. At a security briefing, New York City Mayor Zoran Mamdani says the NYPD is putting security extra measures into place.
12: New Yorkers can expect to see a visible increase in officers deployed across our city, as well as a heightened police presence surrounding the United Nations building.
11: A gruesome investigation widening in Philadelphia. The case involving five missing women, an adult film director who's now dead, along with his son who's being questioned by police. A trove of digital evidence and videos also date back nearly a decade.
13: Among the videos, authorities say they've identified two other missing women, Gabrielle Amorondo and Mary Bell Freeses, who disappeared 6 years apart, their bodies never found. And the family of Nicole Fusaro, one of the five missing women who was 27 when she disappeared in 2018, telling our Philadelphia station WPVI, Nicole was a beautiful, kind-hearted woman who deserves so much better than what happened to her.
11: ABC's Morgan Norwood, police say no charges have been filed yet. I'm Michelle Franzen, ABC News.
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0: It's 5 after 4, 68 degrees. Cloudy skies at WDOR in Sturgeon Bay. Steady temperature through the late afternoon. Upper 60s, light and variable wind. Tonight, partly cloudy. Lows in the upper 50s with light and variable wind becoming northeast 5 to 10 miles an hour after midnight. Partly sunny Friday morning, then cloudy. A chance of showers in the afternoon. Temperatures middle 60s. East wind 5 to 10 miles an hour with a 50% chance of rain. Friday night, cloudy. Showers in the evening, then showers likely after midnight. Lows in the middle 50s. Chance of rain 70%. And Saturday, cloudy with showers in the morning. A chance of showers in the afternoon. Highs in the middle 60s. 68 degrees at WDOR, cloudy in Sturgeon Bay. We got a check of sports on the way. The Bay Lake Fishing Report, the Titletown Report, and more music all coming up here in the 4 o'clock hour on WDOR. 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
15: I'm Chad Michaels. Here's what we have on our WDUR sports report for today. We'll start off locally. The area schedule tonight in volleyball. Sevastopol, who's honorable mention this week in the Division 4 Wisconsin Volleyball Coaches Association poll, hosting Oconto tonight. It's Kewaunee at Sturgeon Bay, Gibraltar at Algoma.

0: At Sevastopol on 93.9 FM, Pioneers off to a 3-1 start. And here's head coach Dan Judas in regards to the game tomorrow night with the Badgers.
1: You know, we need to focus on what we're going to do and how we're going to play. 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You know, we don't know what the weather's going to look like tomorrow. It could be rainy. That's going to change things, but we can't control that. We got to just focus on what we can control.
0: 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Brewers lost the third and final game of their series in Pittsburgh today. Pirates winning 7-4. Brewers fell behind early, 5 runs, second inning, 5 runs all given up by Kyle Harrison. He takes the loss, drops to 10-5. Sal Frelick, a couple of base hits. Garrett Mitchell doubled. Brewers close to within 5-4 in the eighth on a Bo Naylor solo home run, his first as a member of the Brewers, but Henry Davis had a home run off of Aaron Ashby in the bottom of the eighth, and the Pirates go on to the win. Brewers now 95-58. They're in Baltimore for a weekend series with the Orioles beginning tomorrow night. Packers take on the Jets on Sunday in New York as they look to rebound from a season-opening loss to the Vikings. In that game, rookie kicker Trace Mack, with field goals of 59, 43, and 26 yards, hit another that was taken off the board. We've heard all about that this week. Head coach Matt LaFleur:
2: obviously, we have a lot of confidence in him just to put him in those situations. Never want to put a guy in that situation for his first kick, but done that a couple times now. So, you know, hopefully we can do a better job offensively to put him in a better position, or just have him kick PATs. Now, he's done a great job, but as we all know, you're only as good as your last performance, and he's got to continue to build upon these.
0: A couple of former Packers on the Jets, including center Josh Myers, and also on defense, it's Kingsley Enagbare.
2: I got a lot of respect for JJ, just how he competes. I mean, he is a tough, gritty guy, is able to set hard edges in the run game and then get after the passer. So I think he's a really versatile player. I think he showed well week 1 versus the Titans, and I'm sure he's going to be hungry to get after us a little bit.
0: And Akbari had a sack in their season-opening win against Tennessee. Packers had 9 players on their injury report yesterday, including defensive tackles Javon Hargrave and edge Lucas Van Ness. Van Ness did practice today. The Jets had 8 players listed yesterday as well. Sunday's game, noon kickoff, Jets and Packers. Week 2 in the NFL rolls tonight. Detroit at Buffalo. Both teams won their opener. It's the first regular season game at the Bills' new stadium. Kickoff tonight is at 7:15. Wisconsin volleyball team will host Marquette tonight. The Badgers are ranked 6th, have a record of 4-4. Golden Eagles are 3-4. First serve at the Fieldhouse tonight is at 7 o'clock. We'll have the Luke Fickell Show on the radio tonight. Hear a little bit more about Badger football as they get ready to host Eastern Michigan at Camp Randall 11:30 Saturday, and a game will feature on WDOR. Should have mentioned, back to the Packers, they did sign an offensive guard, Cornell Volson, to the practice squad today. He's 6'6", 315, fifth-year player out of North Dakota State. First 3 years of his career with the Cincinnati Bengals, he was injured all of last year. He will wear number 72 just to the practice squad for now. And results from Westside Fields up all last night. Gloria's 12-4 winners over Coast Guard. Jackson Holman hit a home run. Then it was game 2. Blythe 20, Stone Rollers 19. Davis Stoffel hit a walk-off single, although no one knew it was a walk-off at the time. Max Blythe with a home run. Alex Shartner homered as well. So did Bo Shartner and Derek Nedzwicki for Blythe. Home runs for the Stone Rollers include a couple for Neil Henry Gillis, a 3-run home run for Ryan Lauscher. Chris Lodell homered, and so did Garrett Ulbrich. Third game was forfeit. Game 4 goes to Fire Company, 15-3 over Sunrise. Will Jandrin, Jaden Diller hit home runs in the win. Remington Peters, an inside the park home run for Sunrise. That's our WDOR Sports Report for today. Again, Pirates did beat the Brewers 7-4 this afternoon in Pittsburgh. Luke Fickell Show tonight on WDOR. 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
3: This is your Door County Fishing Report from Howie's Tackle and Archery in Sturgeon Bay. I'm Lance Levine reporting. Well, the perch fishing reports overall have been quite good. Areas to try include the bays of Little Sturgeon, Riley's Bay, and of course Sawyer Harbor, in and along those weed beds. In that, I'd say 8 to 15 foot range, good starting point. Sturgeon Bay Ship Channel and out in front of the marinas, another popular spot. And of course, along the whole Pottawatomie Park shoreline and over on the flats can be very good at times, especially if you have some decent wind or no wind, so you can fish those areas comfortably. There have also been some pretty good reports coming in from some of those, I'd say, mid-depth to deeper mud areas from, I'd say, the Henderson's Point, Little Sturgeon area, all the way down past Shooter's Dock, all the way down towards Bayshore Park. Some really nice reports coming in there. Again, when the wind allows you to get out there. And fathead minnows, crawler pieces, redworms, and leeches, when available, very good. And, of course, casting with small plastics, another great way to catch a bunch of perch. As a lot of folks did that last week, and they're really starting to chase those baits, so you might want to hook yourself up with some casting plastics for those perch. The fishing out in the Big Lake for the silverfish has been pretty decent up until this point. The reports are just a little bit limited because a lot of fishermen, both charter fishermen and recreational fishermen, pretty much have their seasons wrapped up. There's still a few fishermen that'll chase them right through October. Speaking of October, the fishing out there can continue to be really good right through October, as it usually does every year. So keep that in mind, especially on those nice no-wind days that we rarely get. But yeah, fishing can be really good right through October out there, just not many folks reporting in. This is also a good time of the year for shore fishermen and small boat fishermen to get in on some really good action offshore and or near shore, as those mature kings start to take their final swims. KO wobblers, crocs, cleos, deep diving plugs, all good options in the fall. Also jigging spoons like P-line and Binks and Moonshine, also very good options. And soaking skein and or spawn sacks can also be very effective at times for near shore fish and river fish. And the Waller reports, well, they've been a bit limited, obviously, due to the wind, but when the wind wasn't blowing, the bite had been pretty darn good for both daytime and nighttime fishermen alike. As for the best methods, you can either cast or troll for them. If you're going to cast, most popular baits, you know, death jigs this time of year, shiver minnows, jigging spoons, even jerk baits have been pretty decent last week or so. And of course, Alabama rigs are very effective also for those walleyes. And while you cast, some folks will slip bobber fish with crawlers or leeches. Just make sure you suspend them 2 to 3 feet off the bottom. Very good way to catch a fish. You kind of forget about a bobber. It's kind of a fun way too. And all of a sudden it's down and you got a big old walleye hanging on it. And of course, you can troll for those walleyes with crawler harnesses and or deep diving crankbaits like flicker minnows, bandits, husky jerks, and hit sticks, especially if you're out in that a little deeper water. And if you're at night fishing, trolling, shorelines, Smithwick Rogues and Husky Jerks, non-diving also work very, very well for those walleyes near shore. And again, stay mobile. Just one of the keys to find those active fish. Stay mobile and your numbers definitely get better. The bass fishery reports, well, they've been pretty good overall up and down the Door Peninsula, including Washington Island, of course. Shorty tubes, paddle tails, Ned rigs, Cincos, dark sleeper style baits. Definitely have to have an assortment of drop shots, plastics. They're all must-haves. Spy baits, jerk baits, chatter baits, and spinner baits will also work in the fall or late summer, fall, especially when the wind is blowing. So make sure you have it all on the boat just in case. You just really need to be mobile here also. You gotta find those fish. Sometimes they're real shallow, getting pushed up with the wind. Sometimes they're out in deeper water. So you got to fish it all, chase the wind around. The northern pike action, well, that's also really starting to pick up, as it usually does this time of year. Water starts to cool down. Pike really start to eat. Concentrate your efforts along some of those deeper weed edges or steeper shoreline drop-offs with a couple weeds mixed in. Pike like to hang on those, some ambush spots there. Sturgeon Bay Ship Channel, Pottawatomie State Park, the deeper flats, along with some of the steeper shorelines like Sherwood Point or Henderson's Point, all very good options for those pike and some big pike mixed in. Trolling or casting with large crankbaits, spoons, spinners, and large plastics, always a good bet. Also, dragging around sucker minnows can be very effective, especially this time of year as the water starts to cool, both large and medium sucker minnows. Thanks again to all the local guides, local fishermen, and visiting fishermen that share information with us so we can provide the most accurate and informed report possible. From Howie's Tackle and Archery in Sturgeon Bay, this has been Lance Levine reporting. Be safe, have fun, and good luck fishing, everybody.
1: 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Their fall hours, noon to 5, Monday through Saturday, closed on Sunday. 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
5: The Packers returned to work yesterday as they start preparing for the Jets in New York on Sunday. Linebacker Zaire Franklin asked what week one meant to him.
6: It's week one. I'm not going to underplay it because it didn't go our way. Same way I wouldn't overplay it if it did. You know, I think you got to treat both imposters the same, win or lose. So it was a tough situation. But we're going to learn from it, we're going to grow from it, and be better this week.
5: Remember back in training camp when defensive back Keyshawn Nixon was taking reps with the second and third defense? Maybe he was trying to light a fire, maybe not. But Nixon came out strong in week one. 5 combined tackles, an interception, a half sack, a tackle for loss, 2 quarterback hits, and a pass defensed.
7: I just loved how he competed. And there were some tough competitive catches that were made on him, but like he was there in coverage in a good position. And sometimes that's just how life is in the NFL. But I thought he had one of his most complete games.
5: I'll have more after this.
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9: 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You know you want to.
5: Nine players on the Packers injury report to start the week, including Lucas Van Ness and Javon Hargrave, both on the Packers concussion protocol. Left guard Aaron Banks practiced yesterday. We'll see what he feels like at the end of the week. And former Packer Kingsley Ingabari will line up against his former team on Sunday. Ingabari with a sack and five pressures in the Jets' season-opening win over the Titans. 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
1: Buddy Holly and the music of 1957 through 59 live at the Southern Door Community Auditorium Saturday, September 26th. 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
1: From ABC News, I'm Michelle Franzen. A shelter-in-place alert issued in northern Michigan today after an F-16 plane crash. The Texas Military Department says it happened during an Air National Guard training exercise. The pilot ejected safely. Grand Traverse County Sheriff Michael Shea.
2: There was a report of a plane crash. Units arrived, did confirm there was one occupant. He was transported to Munson Medical Center, where he was conscious and speaking with law enforcement.
1: A U.S. official says all of the Texas Air National Guard aircraft in Michigan for the training were immediately grounded. Today, a federal judge stepping in, telling the Kennedy Board it needs to provide 30 days' notice before making any changes to the Performing Arts Center, including renovation or demolition plans.
3: Despite a judge blocking President Trump from renaming the Kennedy Center after himself, Trump has threatened to stop the center's already funded renovation if his name's not plastered on the facade of the Performing Arts Center.
4: The Trump administration should certainly have recognition, because frankly, if we don't do that, it's going to close. It'll end up being ripped down.
3: The judge ordered the Trump administration to provide an update on the center's closure and emergency repairs by next week. Peter Harlambous, ABC News.
1: The debate over automatic license plate readers and privacy rights continues. Now a group of hackers has removed one camera capturing data.
5: A team calling itself Steganogram took a Flock camera apart and broke into its software to, quote, find the secrets of those spying on us. The data revealed the fine detail that the cameras capture as vehicles pass, including a small American flag sticker on the saddlebag of a motorcycle.
1: ABC's Jim Ryan. Despite a slight dip in oil prices today, the cost of crude remains elevated due to the war with Iran. A gallon of gas in the U.S., $4.45 according to Gas Buddy. Diesel prices reaching a record $6.43. 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
1: The rise in measles cases nationwide continues. Pennsylvania also seeing an uptick in the state's outbreak with 38 new cases since Monday. Health officials urging people who have not been vaccinated to get their MMR shots. ABC's Stephanie Ramos has more.
8: The CDC says the last time the United States reported four measles deaths in a single year was 1992. The state says it conducted detailed investigations into these latest deaths, and health officials continue to emphasize vaccination as the best protection, adding that two doses of the MMR vaccine are 97% effective against measles.
1: HHS Secretary Robert F. Kennedy Jr. today delivering a keynote address at the Children's Health Defense Conference, the group he founded years ago that is known for being anti-vaccine. Russia carried out fresh missile attacks in Ukraine's capital. Officials in Kyiv say at least 20 have been hurt. Those attacks come as Ukraine says they need more air defense missiles. Here's ABC's Tom Sufi-Burridge.
9: Monitoring channels believe that the Russians fired about 12 ballistic missiles. Those are the types of missiles that go right up into the Earth's orbit, then they plummet down to Earth at tremendous speed. And the Ukrainians have been quite open about the fact that their stocks of the interceptor missiles for the US-made Patriot air defense systems have been completely depleted. And that continues to be a major vulnerability for Ukraine in the ongoing war.
1: ABC's Tom Sufi-Burridge. I'm Michelle Franz in ABC News.
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0: 5 after 5, cloudy skies and 67 degrees at WDOR in Sturgeon Bay. Let's take a look at the Door Peninsula weather forecast. Steady temperature through the early evening hours in those upper 60s with light and variable wind. Partly cloudy through the night tonight. Overnight lows upper 50s with light and variable wind northeast 5 to 10 after midnight. Partly sunny Friday morning, then cloudy, a chance of some afternoon showers. Highs tomorrow middle 60s with east wind 5 to 10 miles an hour. Chance of rain at 50%. Friday night cloudy with a chance of showers in the evening, then showers are likely after midnight. We'll have lows in the middle 50s. East wind 5 to 10 miles an hour with a 70% chance of rain. Cloudy Saturday, showers likely in the morning, a chance of showers in the afternoon with highs in the middle 60s. East wind 10 to 15 miles an hour, that chance of rain Saturday at 70%. 67, cloudy at WDOR. It is 6 after 5 o'clock. ABC Sports on the way. 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
14: I'm Christine Lisi. The tables are out in Western New York for the Bills' first ever regular season game at their new Highmark Stadium, where they will be hosting the Lions in the opening game of NFL Week 2. The Bills coming off a season opening 36-31 victory in Houston against one of the league's best defenses, during which quarterback Josh Allen ran for 2 touchdowns and threw for 2 other scores. How much Buffalo might be able to have a similar performance against

0: over New Orleans. A potential major blow for the Texans' offense. Receiver Nico Collins uncertain Sunday against the Bengals with a hamstring injury suffered during practice yesterday. Patriots running back Travion Henderson, who missed the season opener with an ankle injury, declared himself ready to go this week versus the Steelers. Stephen Belichick resigned as North Carolina's defensive coordinator amid the conclusion of an internal investigation into the football program's culture under his father, Bill. The investigation revealed isolated disregard for values and standards of conduct, according to the university. NHL. One day after the Jets suspended goaltender Connor Hellebuyck for failing to report to training camp, GM Kevin Cheveldayoff didn't rule out the possibility the former Hart and Vezina Trophy winner could stay in Winnipeg after going public with his trade demand. He added there is no timetable for a trade. Reportedly, Hellebuyck won't waive his no-movement clause to join any of the six Canadian NHL teams.
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9: From ABC News, Wall Street Now. Stocks shook off losses from earlier in the week, rising on easing pressure in the bond market and falling oil prices. The Dow added 317 points. The Nasdaq gained 439, or 1.6%. The S&P rose 85. The price for a barrel of Brent crude oil slid 1%, settling at $104. That helped pull yields lower in the bond market and remove some pressure on stocks. Stocks in the AI industry also rebounded from Monday's slide. NVIDIA added 2%. Advanced Micro Devices rose 6%. Home generator supplier Generac rose 18% after signing a deal to provide Amazon with backup generators for the behemoth's data centers. Pepsi is joining the Bills Mafia, launching a limited edition commemorative can at the team's first regular season game at Highmark Stadium. It features quarterback Josh Allen's signature and the team's Believe rallying cry. Michelle Franzen, ABC News.
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0: With the evening report of local news on WDOR, I'm Danny Allen. The city of Sturgeon Bay announced a new road closure on the city's west side effective now. South Nina Avenue is closed between Highway 4257 and Willow Drive so crews can repair a damaged storm sewer. Once that repair is made, they'll then be removing and replacing the asphalt in the area. That area of South Nina Avenue will still be accessible from the west using South Lansing Avenue and Willow Drive to South Nina Avenue, or from the east by using South Oxford Avenue to South Nina Avenue. The intersection of Nina and Willow Drive is expected to be reopened for all traffic after Monday, September 28th. Everyone is being asked to drive with caution if you must drive in this area and to obey all signage. Work continues on Washington Island's new school gymnasium, as crews have been working hard all summer to keep that construction project on schedule. We recently caught up with School Administrator of Business Services, Sue Cornell. She reports that all of the rooftop heating and air units have been installed and operating well for a few weeks already. All of the drywall taping and finishing was complete 2 weeks ago, and all drywall and gymnasium space painting is now complete. Electricians are putting the finishing touches on wiring to the lobby and concession areas, and they're installing conduits over the carport for the gym's front entrance. The building already has more color as they've installed the cobalt blue acoustic sound panels on the gym's four walls and ceiling. Earlier this year, they raised the $5 million needed to complete the project, but Cornell says they're still seeking donations for some specific items going into the new space, and they have an online registry set up to help collect those donations.
2: We have a registry out there that people can go to. So if they go to the Washington Island School website, there's on there somewhere is our registry for the items we're looking to outfit the gym with. They can order it and have it shipped right to the gym, right to the school.
0: The new gymnasium project is currently on schedule to be complete November 1st. And if you want to help by donating any needed items on that registry, again, that link for that registry can be found on the Washington Island School website. Former Wisconsin Governor Martin Schreiber will be speaking Friday morning at the Northern Door YMCA Kane Center in Fish Creek, where he'll be sharing stories of his journey as a caregiver for his wife, Elaine, who lived with Alzheimer's disease. From 10 to noon, he will share a deeply personal conversation about the challenges, lessons, and missteps he experienced in that journey. His honesty and practical advice has inspired other caregivers to find patience, courage, and love as they face Alzheimer's with their loved ones. After his presentation, you're invited for a 30-minute meet-and-greet with the governor. Also, two lucky attendees will be able to take home a signed copy of his book, My Two Elaines. This is free and open to the public, but they do ask you to RSVP by calling 800-272-3900. The governor's stories can offer encouragement, connection, and hope for anyone navigating their own Alzheimer's journey. Downtown Sturgeon Bay will see increased traffic this weekend for the Harvest Fest festivities. First Friday afternoon and evening, there will be plenty of traffic with pedestrians around the city's west side waterfront area between the bridges, with a street artist reception and a Ferris wheel offering free rides into the evening. Starting Saturday morning, 3rd Avenue will be closed to motor vehicle traffic from Jefferson Street to Quincy Street. Sturgeon Bay Police will conduct controlled crossings of 3rd Avenue at Michigan Street and Oregon Street. They're expecting lots of traffic in addition to the Door County Trolley making continual free trips back and forth between the east and west sides over both downtown bridges from 10 a.m. to 3 p.m. If you do have plans to drive in downtown Sturgeon Bay Friday or Saturday, you're being asked to slow down, stay alert, and watch for pedestrians. The Alzheimer's Association is holding a Walk to End Alzheimer's event Saturday morning at the Stella Maris Parish Fish Creek location. The event opens at 8:30, with the opening reception and ceremony beginning at 9:30. During this Promise Garden ceremony, walkers will carry flowers of various colors, each color representing their personal connection to the disease, as they display solidarity in the fight against Alzheimer's. The actual walk will then follow the ceremony. The Walk to End Alzheimer's Door County co-chairperson Cheryl Shefchik says every team formed, every dollar raised, and every step taken brings us closer to a cure and sends a powerful message that no one has to face Alzheimer's alone. All are invited. There is no cost to register or to attend. You can register through the website alz.org/Door County. Again, the event opens at 8:30 Saturday morning at the Stella Maris Parish Fish Creek location. The DAISY Award for Extraordinary Nurses is an international recognition program honoring and celebrating the skillful, compassionate care nurses provide each and every day. The Door County Medical Center recently announced registered nurse Maggie Anschutz of the emergency room as its most recent DAISY Award winner. Maggie was recently nominated for the award by two local parents who brought their 4-year-old daughter to the emergency room. It was a scary situation for their daughter, but they said Maggie took such good care of their daughter. She talked to her about the tests, scans, and procedures. It was a perfect line of communication between the situation and the provider on duty. While she exhibited patience, calmness, and reassurance for the parents, who greatly appreciated her presence, knowledge, and support. DAISY Award nominations can be submitted by patients, families, and colleagues for a nurse who exemplifies the nursing values of service, vision, compassion, excellence, and respect in their daily work. We would like to congratulate Maggie Anschutz on receiving the September DAISY Award and thank her for her service to the community. The evening report of local news brought to you on WDOR tonight by Heiser Automotive and by Sunshine Resources continues with funeral announcements after this.
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0: WDOR News continues with these funeral announcements. Carol M. Kurtz, 76 years old of Sturgeon Bay, passed away suddenly September 2nd at her home following a health emergency. She was born December 1st of 1949 in Sturgeon Bay, daughter of Joseph and Cecilia Delsham, and graduated from Sevastopol High School in 1967. She married Robert Kurtz January 31st of 1970. Mass of Christian burial will be prayed 11 o'clock Friday at Saints Peter and Paul Catholic Church, Father Matthew Rappel officiating. Burial will be in the church cemetery. Friends may call at the Hewins Funeral Home tonight until 8 o'clock, and again Friday morning at the church from 9 until 10:45. A parish wake will be held tonight at 8 o'clock at Hewins Funeral Home for Carol M. Kurtz, 76 years old, of Sturgeon Bay. Charles John Chuck Wagner, 56 years old, formerly of Door County, passed away peacefully May 22nd. Chuck was born July 27th of 1969 in Algoma to Rodney and Terry Wagner, grew up in Egg Harbor and graduated from Sevastopol High School. A memorial service will be held 11 o'clock Saturday at Forbes Funeral Home in Sturgeon Bay with a visitation from 10 until the time of service. Burial in the town of Egg Harbor Cemetery for Charles John Chuck Wagner, 56, formerly of Door County. David A. Hanlon, 72 years old, of Washington Island, passed away on Washington Island August 30th. He was born in Waukegan, Illinois, July 27th of 1954 to Effie and Richard Hanlon and graduated from Washington Island High School in 1973. Dave's life will be honored with a memorial service 11 o'clock Saturday at Bethel Evangelical Free Church on Washington Island, Pastor Rick Smith officiating. Visitation for family and friends will be held at the church Saturday from 10 until 11 a.m. A luncheon will follow the service, and he'll be laid to rest in the town of Washington Cemetery. That for David A. Hanlon, 72 years old, of Washington Island. Linda Spoody, 67 years old of Sturgeon Bay, passed away peacefully September 11th, surrounded by family. She was born November 19th of 1958 in Harrisville, Michigan, daughter of Mary and Angus McLean. The family relocated from Michigan in the 1960s and settled in Door County. Linda graduated from Southern Door High School and worked as a nurse in the emergency room, was a state-certified firefighter and first responder at the Southern Door Volunteer Fire Department. On June 24th of 1989, Linda married Peter Spoody. Visitation will be held Friday, September 25th, at Forbes Funeral Home in Sturgeon Bay from 3 until the time of prayer service at 7 o'clock. Visitation will continue September 26th at St. Louis Catholic Church in Dykesville from 10 until the time of Mass at 11 a.m. Officiating at the Mass of Christian Burial will be Reverend Rex Palaya. Linda will be laid to rest at the Shrine of the Good Shepherd Mausoleum in Green Bay, that for Linda Spoody, 67, of Sturgeon Bay. That is the evening report of local news brought to you tonight on WDOR by Heiser Automotive, proud to be in Sturgeon Bay, committed to Door County with better experience, local support, and a promise to earn your business. 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
0: With Kewaunee County News on WDOR, I'm Danny Allen. A walk to step up for mental health will be held in Kewaunee on Saturday, 10 o'clock at Bremer Park. Matt Josky, Sheriff Matt Josky, will be a guest speaker. There will be a sign-making station and a coloring table, booths with resources, concessions to purchase like hamburgers or hot dogs. Registration day of the event, $20 to participate. It is a fun walk for the whole family, and it's not too late to join. That's happening Saturday, 10 o'clock at Bremer Park in Kewaunee. Voters in the Luxembourg-Casco School District will have an operational referendum question on their ballots in November. The proposed referendum for $1.8 million per year for each of the next three school years, that same amount that voters approved in 2024, but that referendum sunsets at the end of this school year. Because it's the same amount, the district's mill rate would remain the same and have no impact on property taxes. An operational referendum means the dollars being asked for are to be used for everyday costs of running district schools, including competitive wages and benefits to retain trained quality staff and addressing deferred facility maintenance. The school plans informational community meetings in the coming weeks, and information can also be found at the school district website, luxcascok12.wi.us. Algoma St. Vincent de Paul's annual Friends of the Poor Walk begins at St. Vincent de Paul store on 3rd Street in Algoma. Registration 9 o'clock that morning with the walk at 9:15. A $15 entry donation includes a free t-shirt. Proceeds from the walk benefit those in need in the community. Again, that's happening in Algoma on Saturday, September 26th. And mark your calendars for the Kewaunee County Senior Resource Fair coming up on September 29th. That's a Tuesday from 9 to noon at the Kewaunee County Fairgrounds Expo Hall in Luxembourg. 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There will be over 40 exhibitors with giveaways, door prizes, care provider resources, health and wellness, screenings, vaccinations, and more. They'll play bingo at 12:30. 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It's all happening Tuesday, September 29th from 9 to noon at the Kewaunee County Fairgrounds in Luxembourg. It is the Kewaunee County Senior Resource Fair. Now these funeral announcements. Alan H. Baumgartner, 86 years old of Kewaunee, passed away peacefully September 11th, surrounded by family. He was born in the town of Casco October 25th of 1939 to the late Alan and Esther Baumgartner and graduated from Casco High School in 1957. He and his wife Linda were married September 9th of 1961 at Holy Trinity Church. Alan served 6 years in the U.S. Army Reserves beginning in January of 1961. Worked as a rural postal carrier for the U.S. Postal Service throughout his life, but his heart was always rooted in the outdoors, where he was involved in raising dairy cattle, beef cattle, and tending to his farm crops. Visitation will take place Friday from 8:30 until 11:30 at Kinnard Funeral and Cremation Services in Kewaunee. Mass of Christian burial, 12 noon at Holy Rosary Catholic Church. Burial to follow in the church cemetery with full military rites for Alan H. Baumgartner, 86 years old of Kewaunee. Carol Mae Kostichka, 79 years old of Algoma, passed away September 13th at home with family at her side. Carol was born January 1st of 1947 to Fred and Rita Clark in Sturgeon Bay. As a young girl, the family moved to Algoma. Carol graduated from Algoma High School in 1965, went on to school for a license as a beautician, which she held for 50 years, working her entire career at Flora Lee Beauty Shop in Algoma. Carol married Dennis Kostichka at St. Mary Catholic Church July 15th of 1967. Family and friends may call at St. Mary Catholic Church on Wednesday, September 23rd from 9 until the time of Memorial Mass of Christian burial at 11 a.m. Private entombment at a later date at St. Mary Cemetery for Carol Mae Kostichka, 79, of Algoma. That is Kewaunee County News on WDOR. I'm Danny Allen.
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9: I'm Chad Michaels. Here's what we have on our WDUR Sports Report for today. We'll start off locally. The area scheduled tonight in volleyball. Sevastopol, whose honorable mention this week in the Division 4 Wisconsin Volleyball Coaches Association poll, hosting Oconto tonight. It's Kewaunee at Sturgeon Bay, Gibraltar at Algoma, and Southern Door at NEW Lutheran. The Blazers, number 9 in Division 5 this week. Luxembourg Casco's ranked 7th in Division 2. In soccer, it is Algoma at Sturgeon Bay. Wolves coming off a loss to Providence Academy. Clippers had been ranked number 1 in the coaches' poll, now down to number 8 after a pair of losses last week. Gibraltar Sevastopol soccer at NEW Lutheran. Swimming, Door County United at Clintonville tonight. Cross country has Luxembourg Casco at Valders. Coming up tomorrow night, high school football on WDUR as it is Niagara at Sevastopol on 93.9 FM. Pioneers off to a 3-1 start. And here's head coach Dan Judas in regards to the game tomorrow night with the Badgers.
10: You know, we need to focus on what we're going to do and how we're going to play. If we can do that, we're going to have success. If we just play our brand of football, we're going to be successful. And if we allow ourselves to get out of focus and what we're trying to do, you know, then we get into problems. You know, we don't know what the weather's going to look like tomorrow. It could be rainy. That's going to change things, but we can't control that. We got to just focus on what we can control.
9: 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Brewers lost the third and final game of their series in Pittsburgh today. Pirates winning 7-4. Brewers fell behind early, 5 runs, second inning, 5 runs all given up by Kyle Harrison. He takes the loss, drops to 10-5. Sal Frelick, a couple of base hits. Garrett Mitchell doubled. Brewers closed to within 5-4 in the eighth on a Bo Naylor solo home run, his first as a member of the Brewers. But Henry Davis had a home run off of Aaron Ashby in the bottom of the eighth, and the Pirates go on to the win. Brewers now 95-58. They're in Baltimore for a weekend series with the Orioles beginning tomorrow night. Packers take on the Jets on Sunday. in New York as they look to rebound from a season-opening loss to the Vikings. In that game, rookie kicker Trace Mack, with field goals of 59, 43, and 26 yards, hit another that was taken off the board. We've heard all about that this week. Head coach Matt LaFleur.
11: Obviously, we have a lot of confidence in him just to put him in those situations. Never want to put a guy in that situation for his first kick, but done that a couple times now. So, you know, hopefully we can do a better job offensively to put him in a better position or just have him kick PATs. Now, he's done a great job, but as we all know, you're only as good as your last performance, and he's got to continue to build upon these.
9: A couple of former Packers on the Jets, including center Josh Myers, and also on defense, it's Kingsley Enagbare.
11: I got a lot of respect for JJ, just how he competes. I mean, he is a tough, gritty guy. Is able to set hard edges in the run game and then get after the passer. So I think he's a really versatile player. I think he showed well week one versus the Titans. And I'm sure he's going to be hungry to get after us a little bit.
9: And Enagbare had a sack in their season-opening win against Tennessee. Packers had 9 players on their injury report yesterday, including defensive tackles Javon Hargrave and edge Lucas Van Ness. Van Ness did practice today. The Jets had 8 players listed yesterday as well. Sunday's game, noon kickoff, Jets and Packers. Week 2 in the NFL rolls tonight. Detroit at Buffalo. Both teams won their opener. It's the first regular season game at the Bills' new stadium. Kickoff tonight is at 7:15. Wisconsin volleyball team will host Marquette tonight. The Badgers are ranked 6th, have a record of 4-4. Golden Eagles are 3-4. First serve at the Fieldhouse tonight is at 7 o'clock. We'll have the Luke Fickell Show on the radio tonight. Hear a little bit more about Badger football as they get ready to host Eastern Michigan at Camp Randall 11:30 Saturday, and a game will feature on WDOR. Should have mentioned back to the Packers, they did sign an offensive guard, Cornell Volson, to the practice squad today. He's 6'6", 315, fifth-year player out of North Dakota State. First 3 years of his career with the Cincinnati Bengals, he was injured all of last year. He will wear number 72 just to the practice squad for now. And results from Westside Fields up all last night. Gloria's 12-4 winners over Coast Guard. Jackson Holman hit a home run. Then it was game 2. Blythe 20, Stone Rollers 19. Davis Stoffel hit a walk-off single, although no one knew it was a walk-off at the time. Max Blythe with a home run. Alex Shartner homered as well. So did Bo Shartner and Derek Nedzwicki for Blythe. Home runs for the Stone Rollers include a couple for Neil Henry Gillis, a 3-run home run for Ryan Lauscher. Chris Lodell homered, and so did Garrett Ulberg. Third game was forfeit. Game 4 goes to Fire Company, 15-3 over Sunrise. Will Jandrin, Jaden Diller hit home runs in the win. Remington Peters, an inside the park home run for Sunrise. That's our WDOR Sports Report for today. Again, Pirates did beat the Brewers 7-4 this afternoon in Pittsburgh. Luke Fickell Show tonight on WDOR. 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
3: Now a check of the Dora Peninsula weather forecast on WDOR in Sturgeon Bay. Partly cloudy skies through the night tonight. Overnight lows upper 50s with light and variable wind. Becoming northeast 5 to 10 miles an hour after midnight. Friday, partly sunny in the morning, then cloudy. Chance of showers in the afternoon. High temperatures reaching the middle 60s with east wind 5 to 10 miles an hour and a 50% chance of rain. Cloudy Friday night, showers in the evening, then showers likely after midnight. Lows middle 50s. East wind 5 to 10 miles an hour with a 70% chance of rain. Saturday, cloudy. Showers are likely in the morning. A chance of showers in the afternoon. Temperatures middle 60s. East wind 10 to 15 miles an hour with a 70% chance of rain. That's a check of the Dora Peninsula weather forecast. Brewers fell earlier today to the Pittsburgh Pirates. They head to Baltimore for a weekend series opening up tomorrow night. We've got music for you now on WDOR in Sturgeon Bay.
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0: 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Next week, we're playing with purple colored cards. No purchase is necessary. The cards are free, but you must be at least 18 years of age to play. The first winner to completely fill their card and call in is the prime winner. Up to two additional winners then have 10 minutes to call in and claim a prize. Prizes include a $20 certificate from the Piggly Wiggly, a $20 certificate from Gandu Petroleum, and a certificate for a 16-inch pizza from Sonny's Italian Kitchen and Pizzeria. Monday Bingo is brought to you by Dortran, your doorway to mobility.
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1: From ABC News, I'm Dave Packer. President Trump ordered by a federal judge to give 30 days notice before making any changes to the Kennedy Center, including renovation or demolition.
2: Despite a judge blocking President Trump from renaming the Kennedy Center after himself, Trump has threatened to stop the center's already funded renovation if his name's not plastered on the facade of the Performing Arts Center.
3: The Trump administration should certainly have recognition because, frankly, if we don't do that, it's going to close. It'll end up being ripped down.
2: The judge ordered the Trump administration to provide an update on the center's closure and emergency repairs by next week. Today's order came hours after Trump was photographed reviewing what appeared to be a poster saying Kennedy Center demolished. Peter Harlambous, ABC News.
1: A terrifying scene in Michigan after an F-16 on a training exercise crashed to the ground. ABC Chief Global Affairs Correspondent Martha Raddatz.
4: That F-16 from the Texas Air National Guard was on a training mission when it crashed this afternoon in rural Blair Township outside Traverse City. Fortunately, the pilot safely ejected.
1: President Trump is hosting hunters and fishers for a Rose Garden dinner at the White House. He signed two executive orders.
3: With the first order, we're opening up millions of acres of federal land for our hunters and fishers.
1: The other order expands access to offshore recreational fishing. OpenAI now disclosing six new incidents of, quote, concerning behavior where ChatGPT models allegedly attempted to override human instructions and then hide their tracks. Turning what we thought we knew about dinosaurs upside down, UCLA researchers say the T-Rex was warm-blooded. Researcher Robert Eagle.
5: And we were able to show that based on the thermal tolerance range of an organism, large organism with a body temperature of 36 degrees C.
1: That's 97 degrees Fahrenheit. 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
1: Some people opposed to flock cameras are taking removal into their own hands.
9: In one instance, a group of hackers took down a flock camera above a roadway and instead of destroying it, reverse engineered it and shared the extracted data with several tech-related media outlets. One analysis found that an ALPR typically captures 28 pictures of a single passing vehicle, but some over 100, with the images then sent to flock through a cellular network.
1: ABC's Jim Ryan. During an address to the European Parliament, Canadian Prime Minister Mark Carney called for deeper transatlantic ties with the EU.
10: Together, Canada and the European Union can anchor our